nobody, nobody could bring peace to Russia, Ukraine. Oh, there'll eventually be peace. God knows how many people are going to die in the course of that whole thing. There'll eventually be peace, but nobody assuming the office of the presidency could have brought peace to that conflict, because there's a lot of bad blood there. Historic bad blood there. And neither side wants to stop. They don't want to hear about a deal. They don't want a new resort. Not interested in a casino. Nope. They're interested in killing each other. Brings me to Trump and Netanyahu. I'll get to that in a second. Before I get to that, let me get to you and your free-falling testosterone. Not to be insulting, but that's why you're tired all the time. That's why you're out of gas at the end of the day. That's why when you're at work, you're reaching for a cup of coffee at 3 p.m. That's why on the weekends, you just want to sit around. You don't want to do anything. It's why you get down often now. Down, depressed. None of these things are your fault. You are drinking synthetic estrogen. It's in your water. It's destroying your testosterone. It comes from women's birth control. It's a long story. If you are not being active to reverse that, your T levels are dropping. In young men too, by the way, not just an old man thing. 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
3: 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Those men, trusted educators, football coaches, and twins, are now facing more than 50 charges related to alleged child sex abuse. 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This is a story about a group of women who say they survived the abuse, who took matters into their own hands and are still fighting for the girls they used to be.
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8: Packer. In Bakersfield, California, at this hour, a man is inside of a Chase Bank claiming to have a bomb and holding people inside. Sergeant Eric Celadon.
9: With the cooperation of our crisis negotiation team and the assistance of the FBI negotiations team, we were able to negotiate the safe surrender of one of the hostages.
8: An unspecified number of other hostages remain inside. U.S. Central Command confirming that the U.S., Kuwait, and Bahrain brought down Iranian ballistic missiles and drones, and that the U.S. conducted airstrikes on Keshem Island in response to attempted attacks by Iran across the Middle East. This is sirens activated in Bahrain, residents being urged to go to a safe location. And the Kuwait Army said its air defenses are currently confronting hostile missile and drone attacks. Primaries in six states today. Polls now closed in New Jersey. Polls close in Iowa, New Mexico, and South Dakota at 8 Central Time. All eyes on California, where voters are casting ballots in the race for governor and L.A. mayor. This is ABC News.
10: When was the last time you woke up actually feeling rested or got through the day without feeling

0: There, that's a couple Japan tidbits for you. Let's talk quickly about something wonderful that's happening courtesy of the Biden administration. Courtesy of the Trump administration. We are getting wins out there, not just from the top, from the bottom.
1: My mouth when I launched this campaign were that the real fight in this country is not left versus right. It's top versus bottom.
0: It's wonderful. Pure Talk's wonderful too. 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
5: 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I'm Dave Packer. One person has been released, but an unknown number of people are still being held inside a Bakersfield, California bank. A man barricaded himself inside the building this afternoon.
6: Inside the building, I can see inside the primary building. The subject's got people on their knees.
5: Emergency audio from Broadcastify. The suspect claims to have a bomb. Midterm primaries in 6 states tonight. Results coming in. ABC News projects Rebecca Bennett will be the Democratic nominee for Congress in New Jersey's 7th District. And in the South Dakota Republican Senate primary, ABC News projects incumbent Mike Rounds will win. And we project in the New Mexico Democratic Senate primary, incumbent Ben Ray Lujan wins that one. CENTCOM says U.S. forces helped intercept Iranian missiles and conducted self-defense strikes on Keshem Island following attempted attacks by Iran. This is U.S. military says it disabled an oil tanker that ignored orders off the coast of Iran. This is ABC News.
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12: 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It's rare that I see a headline that surprises me, but this one blew me away. Get this. Here's the headline from Insider Paper. Georgia unveils a 200-year-old wines. Some of them are linked to Stalin and Napoleon. I had no idea Stalin ever even went to Georgia. And Napoleon, I didn't know he came over here. I thought he stuck in Europe. I thought that's pretty amazing. Why are you making weird faces, Chris? Trump administration eyes quicker asylum denials. This doesn't sound like a great thing. No, I mean, it doesn't sound like a huge thing, does it? It is enormous. Enormous. Every part of the American immigration system has been weaponized with the intent of filling our country up with foreigners from every part of the globe. Every single part of it. That includes refugees and asylums. It's not complicated why this has happened. There's really two main reasons. The communists, as we've explained, the communists understand that foreigners will get them elected and they'll take power and they'll destroy the country. American patriots will reject them. Therefore, replace the American citizen with foreign barbarians and you can't lose, right? The second reason is the low-T GOP is too weak and pathetic to stop it. They've traditionally been this way, too worried about being called racist. I don't want to be called names. I'm tolerant. I'm super compassionate. Oh, sorry about that illegal wiping out your whole family on the highway. That's how the GOP has been. So you have the evil communists, you have the low-T GOP. The net result of this is you have a country that's filled up with dirty foreigners. All right, all of that's it's not ideal. One of the ways they've been doing this is fake asylum claims. Asylum is not for anybody fleeing a crappy country. Asylum is not for anybody fleeing even a dangerous country. Hey, I need an America. Why? Because there's a lot of crime in my country. Okay. Asylum is specifically for people fleeing political persecution, right? So you're a group of Catholics, bunch of dirty commies take over your country and start butchering the Catholics. You and another group of Catholics, you show up at America and you say, can we have some asylum here? If I go back home, I'm going to be slaughtered. Could we have asylum here? That's what asylum is about. But because of our evil immigration system in this country, everybody's been able to just claim asylum. Hey, I need asylum. Why? Well, I'm from Latin America. No, that's not how that works. No, not at all. But of course, that's how it works for Democrats who want the whole country filled with these people. The Trump administration is changing it. We are getting wins, some wins, and we should acknowledge them when we get them. Here's Mark Wayne Mullen. Got some ICE protesters going to jail.
13: Individuals that came in from Portland, not from New Jersey, came from Portland to lead. We've seen that they've been well supplied. We've seen Antifa flags being flown. And once the state police came out, and which, by the way, awesome group of guys, they understand crowd control very well. And they started pushing the individuals back after they warned them, started making arrests. You saw that the situation quickly got under control.
12: Let's remember this from Boston.

0: God is non-binary.
1: Prophetic voices like Jesus have helped me reckon with my own whiteness.
2: In context of abortion, before God comes over Mary and we have the incarnation, God asks for Mary's consent, which is remarkable. I mean, go back and read this in Luke. I mean, the angel comes down and asks Mary if this is something she wants to do. And she says, if it is God's will, let it be done. Let it be. Let it happen. So to me, that is an affirmation in one of our most central stories that creation has to be done with consent.

0: beautiful to watch the Democrat Party fall apart. And Kamala Harris was supposed to be, well, we'll just attack white males and toxic masculinity, and we'll get everybody but the white males to vote against them. And some of the white males are such sissies and so self-loathing that they'll join us too. Didn't work. So now they're back to trying to recruit white males. They got Plattner, a Nazi, in Maine. And then you got James Tallarico in Texas. And this is turning out to be something really, really funny. I mean, really funny. Because this fella is turning out to be creepier and weirder by the day. And what you find out with these types is once you see a break in the facade, you start noticing they're not a little bit weird. They've experimented with a whole lot of weird. They've kind of been running in the circles of the weird. They've experimented with a skin suit of all sorts of positions, on all sorts of issues, and they've basically spoken publicly against everything at least a Texan holds dear. The moment that he declared that his campaign was vegan, we're a meat-free, we're vegan, was the moment Texans thought, wait a second, this is the state where Oprah Winfrey was defeated in a courtroom for trashing the beef supply. This is the cattle state. We're talking about Texas. You might could get away with that in Bernie Sanders' Vermont, not in Texas. That's not happening here. This is the place where Pace Picante Sauce had a commercial that said another salsa was from New York City. And the response was, get a rope, right? Well, Tallarico has now had to come out and say, our campaign is not vegan, and God is not binary. And when I said there were six genders, maybe I was a little wrong. But he made sure to release a picture of himself with a turkey leg in his mouth. And he said, anybody who says that our campaign is vegan,
1: you said it,
0: them's fighting words. Here in Texas, them's the fighting words, them are. Can you imagine a James Tallarico fight club?
2: All right, everyone. Rule one of Fight Club. Tell everyone about Fight Club. I mean everyone. I need the world to understand Jimmy T eats testosterone for breakfast, along with my side of scones, of course. Rule two of Fight Club. Tell everyone about this Fight Club. I'm serious.
3: Didn't he just say that?
2: I'm serious, people. Tell a friend and have a friend tell another friend. Call your Aunt Gladys. I mean business with this fighting manly men stuff. I need everybody to know it. Rule three of Fight Club. Matthew 26:52. For those who habitually draw the sword will die by the sword. That's right. So no swords, guys. Those suckers are really sharp and pointy, and they make a bunch of owies. I don't really need that. Rule four of Fight Club. You shall love your neighbor as yourself. I think we know what that means. White people have been loving themselves for way too long. That's right. White privilege penalty. Black fighters awarded 3 points automatically.
4: Oh, hell yeah.
2: Rule five of Jimmy T's Fight Club. The Bible says an eye for an eye and a tooth for a tooth. Simple math tells us those cancel each other out, so no hitting in the eye or mouth.
3: Who is this guy?
5: Has he actually ever read the Bible?
2: And finally, rule six of Jimmy T's Fight Club. There's neither Gentile, neither slave, nor free, nor is there male or female, for you are all one in Christ Jesus. Simple message there. All six genders are welcome to get it on here at Jimmy T's Fight Club. All right, ladies and gentlemen, hims, shims, theys, those, and all the others, get ready to fight with your grand weapon. That's right. Tyranny will rain down as you destroy your opponent with this superior 1,000 thread count Egyptian pillow. Let's get it on.
1: in my eyeball. Oh, hurts the way. Heaven would be best shot.
4: And what I see all over the place is people who care about looking good while doing evil.
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0: It is amazing to me. It's important that you understand this. How many politicians give as their opinion? Not what they believe to be true, but what they're grinding an axe. They're angry at someone. Louie Gohmert, for instance, was a U.S. congressman from Texas, and he ran for attorney general. They put him up to run against Ken Paxton. And there was a runoff. He didn't make it. He came out in fourth place with 17% of the vote. And here he is repeating the same old talking points that Ken Paxton is corrupt because of, you know, accusations.
16: He told a lot of lies. As his wife now knows, he lied a lot. He's quite corrupt, quite corrupt. From all the things I know, I think he's the most corrupt attorney general we've had in my lifetime.
0: Bitter. Not a good look. Bitter. How's he corrupt? Because you charged him with crimes? For which he was found not guilty? Why don't you finish that sentence? Why don't you say he's just as corrupt as Donald Trump, who had, what, 34 felonies? Why don't you say he's got an E. Jean Carroll out there, like Trump did? Why don't you say Big Letitia, Big Tish, the Attorney General of New York, accused him, charged him with mortgage fraud? Turns out she was doing it herself. Or what about Fat Alvin Bragg, the prosecutor in New York who brought charges against Trump? What about when they went through his wife's panty drawers? What about Fat Fanny down in Atlanta and her boyfriend, Hot Dog Nathan? What about Jack Smith out of the Department of Justice? What about all the people they sicked on Trump and all the felonies they got? Was he corrupt, Louis? Was he corrupt? Fact is, a lot of these politicians have visions of grandeur like sugar plums dancing in their heads. They're going to be great. They're going to be grand. And when they are defeated, they are bitter. Oh, are they ever bitter? Congressman Brandon Gill was on Fox News with Laura Ingraham when he was asked what he knew about Ken Paxton that the Republican establishment did not when he endorsed him over John Wayne McCornyn.
17: You endorsed Paxton before President Trump came out and endorsed him, despite the fact that not one sitting Republican senator endorsed him. What do you know that the GOP establishment didn't at what age 32, all of 32 that you are?
18: Well, what I know is that the people of Texas are looking for somebody who's going to fight for them in Washington. You know, right now, it's not good enough to say the right things, to say, I'm going to do this or we should do that. What the people want, what the Texas GOP voters want, is somebody who's going to do the right thing, who's going to get to Washington and who's actually going to get the Save America Act passed, who's not just going to talk about it, who's going to do whatever is necessary, including if that means using a talking filibuster, for somebody who is going to do what we said we'd do last cycle, which is mass deportations, not talk about amnesty, which has been a long history amongst some in our party. That is not what the people of Texas want. They want somebody who is going to stand up for conservative values and do it in a way that gets results. And that's exactly what Ken Paxton's going to do.
0: Sean Spicer used to be the White House press secretary. He's been a guest on the show many times. I always thought he was pretty smart when it came to media relations and things. But he really nailed it he was on The Huddle when he said, all these people in media who keep calling Paxton's defeat of Cornyn an upset, they don't understand what happened. Folks, I have said this all along. I was telling people, Paxton beats Cornyn. How can you say that? The polls show that Cornyn wins. Polls don't vote. That's just it. How do movies that have all this money spent on them flop? Do you know they do tests? You understand they do tests? They don't just roll it out and go, hey, let's see if y'all like it. They've been testing that thing. They've got the best and brightest, the smartest people to hand you a movie that you will love, and they get it wrong. And then you got this movie, The Obsession, that was made for $750,000. Somehow, they got it right. How is it that the establishment gets it so wrong so many times? Because they don't know anybody who drives a truck. They don't know any Texans, I'll tell you that.
19: I was actually shocked at the number of media folks that led their broadcast this morning by saying a huge upset in Texas. You watch The Huddle, that wasn't a huge upset. That was predicted. And, you know, we talked about the margin of victory. So I got to be honest with you. This is an indictment, as far as I'm concerned, on anyone who thought that was going to be close. That just tells you how bad your sources are. This was I think that Paxton was going to win it regardless. The Trump endorsement just shows you how powerful it is. Go down ballot, by the way. You mentioned this also, Rachel, that Chip Roy, the attorney general, right there. Yep. He also lost. Every MAGA endorsed candidate won last night in Texas. And we keep seeing this pattern. And this is good as gold. When the president endorses you in a primary, that's worth, you know, a crazy amount. And I don't know that you can overcome it in almost any circumstance. Now it's growing more and more strong, which is just fascinating. Here we are in a second term and President Trump's power over the party is growing, not waning.
0: Paxton was on Fox News when he said, there's some comedic value to this, but I think it's actually true. He said he doesn't think Talafrico could win even in California. This guy is so much wackier than even Gavin. Man, that's saying something.
20: This guy doesn't represent Texas values. He doesn't even, I'm not even sure he could get elected in California. His views are so radical once exposed. Now look, he's trying to walk them back right now. You know, his

0: in economics. I was short on time there. I saw a report from The Economist, and this is going to blow your mind. It is the net change in number of company headquarters from relocations in only 5 years, from 2020 to 2025. And they were moving. Three of the five that were that had the biggest losses were out of California, one from New York, and then New York, and then Chicago. It's by city, sorry. And three of the five states they're moving to were Texas and then Arizona and Tennessee. Net change in company of in number of company headquarters from relocations. 5 year period, 2020 to 2025. Dallas gained almost 100. San Francisco lost actually 100. Austin gained about, it's on a graph, so it's hard to tell, about 55. Austin, those are high tech companies moving there. Los Angeles lost about 80. Houston gained about 25. New York City lost about 25. Phoenix gained about 22, 23. Chicago lost, looks like, about 10. San Diego lost about 8. Nashville gained about 23. Three cities, Houston, Phoenix, and Nashville, gained not quite 25 for Houston. Let's say 25 for three. Let's round them up. Houston, Phoenix, and Nashville all gained about 25. Three California cities lost: San Diego, LA, and San Francisco. San Diego, because it's not what it used to be. Los Angeles lost almost 100. I saw the other day a picture. It was the only thing that's been rebuilt after the Palisade fires. And it was literally a framed out, it was one framed out wall. It was like a faux wall in a furniture, in a decor store, just so they could hang stuff on it. They burned that city to the ground, figuratively and literally. And they won't rebuild. They got a wacko mayor, Karen Bass. How bad did things have to get that they would stop voting for a whack job? And they may still. Good grief. San Francisco? I know that when a lot of people hear San Francisco, they just think of a bunch of homos. I'm going to tell you something. San Francisco is one of the great American cities. Its identity as a gay city, I don't know when that happened. There was Harvey Milk and all that, but and that was in the 70s. But San Francisco was historically a great American city. I've quoted many times a line that I love, Tennessee Williams, who said there are only three great American cities: New York, San Francisco, and New Orleans. Everything else is Cleveland. San Francisco was a great city. My wife and I used to love to go out to San Francisco. Our favorite Jewish deli was there. We'd go down and eat go down to Girard Deli Square. It was great food. It was an interesting vibe. It was such a wonderful city, great architecture. And look at it now. What's it known for now? A TV reporter doing a story out in the field about the number of smash and grabs, and while they're doing the story, their van right there, smash and grab, people attacked in the middle of a story about how bad crime is. Liberalism has failed again and again and again. Eventually, the strong are going to destroy the weak, and the weak are going to be the white liberals. It is suicidal empathy. The only thing that keeps powerful people from destroying weak people is that other powerful people will stop in and defeat them. And it is that threat of power against them. When you remove that threat and you say, no, have your way with these weak white liberals, they will, and they have. And that's where you end up. That's exactly where you end up. And the left will call that culture wars. What? Enforcing the law? Closing the border? The Houston Chronicle's quote-unquote business columnist, Chris Tomlinson, says that Republican voters have chosen culture war candidates over Chamber of Commerce conservatives. Well, let me tell you something. The Chamber of Commerce crowd wanted wide open borders so they could have cheap labor. The average American was tired of being raped, beaten, robbed, murdered. So you want to call that culture war? Call it what you want. You're so out of touch, it's embarrassing for you. Or if you had any sense, it would be.
1: Republicans are out, culture warriors are in, and political gridlock is here to stay. Republican primary voters sent a clear message in the runoff elections. They picked the most extreme MAGA candidates without regard for expertise. Ken Paxton trounced U.S. Senator John Cornyn, an old-school conservative who cared about governing. Paxton won by touting his support for President Donald Trump, including his attempt to overturn the 2020 election. MAGA Mays Middleton defeated Chip Roy to win the nomination for Texas Attorney General. Middleton is a political neophyte, but he's also the heir to an enormous oil fortune. He promises to tear down the separation of church and state, as well as target LGBTQ rights. Then there's Beau French, another scion of Texas oil money. He won the Republican nomination to become an energy regulator on the Railroad Commission by suggesting that we denaturalize and deport 100 million U.S. citizens. One thing unites all these candidates, a hatred for people who are not like themselves. While MAGA voters may find that attractive, most Texans are worried about inflation, their jobs, and their economic future. Democrats are trying to respond, and polls show James Tallarico has a chance against Paxton. But many Texans will never vote for a Democrat. If Americans want a better economy and government, they will need to start compromising and voting for candidates who care more about governing than posture.
2: Diamonds are forever! Woo! And so...
3: Smith and Michael Berry.
2: Remember that.
0: If you ever go in for surgery, you know, your church, your Sunday school class, your family, they've all been praying for you, and you're so nervous. 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

0: President Trump was on Fox News with his daughter-in-law, Laura. She's married to Eric. When he called Tallarico a transgender, that's what he said.
1: They won't change men playing in women's sports. They won't, this transgender, this guy running in Texas, he says there are six genders. He wears a mask all the time. You know, he's a disaster candidate, I'll tell you. I think Ken Paxton's going to absolutely just destroy him.
0: I think that's fair to say. So a former Democrat spokesman named Xochitl Hinojosa, the first letter is an X. And that's like I think that's the old Aztec spellings. Those are hard to figure out how to pronounce. Like Javier can be J-A-V-I-E-R, but it can be X-A-V-I-E-R, in which case the X can be a ha. But it can be used different ways. The X can be like an H. So I don't know if this is Xochitl. This might be Xochitl Hinojosa. Anyway, he's a former Democrat spokesman. And he was trying to defend the Democrat whack job. Wait till you learn more about this guy. In Texas, named James Tallarico. He's on CNN, and now we know why he's a former spokesman.
2: He is an eighth generation, white, Texas male who loves meat.
0: Okay, so let's unpack that. He's an eighth generation, white, male who loves meat. So he's real effeminate, so people are saying he's gay. That's why Trump calls him transgender. There was a rumor out there that from sixth grade to ninth grade, he dressed as a girl. And there are going to be a lot of rumors between now and November. If it's true, we'll get verification. I have no reason to know that it's true yet. But play that again, if you would, please.
2: He is an eighth generation, white, Texas male who loves meat.
0: So what the Democrats are doing is they're desperately trying to win over voters on identity politics, except instead of now saying he's gay, he's black, it's a woman, it's a transgender, they're trying to win over, if not white males, then at least white females. Hey, we'll play identity politics with y'all. Look, we found one who looks just like you. And they say, so then they start with, he's an eighth generation. First of all, there was a congressional primary here, where the candidate who was leading and won very big, Trump supported, I supported, named Alex Mueller, was running against an individual who said he was a fifth generation Texan. Great. Wonderful. And I got into an argument with some friends of mine over this, and they said, she was born in California. So, well, that's interesting. Trump was born in New York. How does that matter? And they started getting really, really into American-born people who were not born in Texas. But Democrats have never been big fans of the who was born in Texas thing. This is the party of illegal aliens. So for them to be saying, he's an eighth generation, you realize how far back we're going there? They are rooting him in the very Texas past that they have called evil so many times. But what they're doing now, for all these years, they've said, you white Texans are devils, and they keep losing elections. So now they go, we got us a white Texan, vote for him. It's very stealthy. You got to give them credit. They're trying to dupe people who say, well, that person's a communist and she's a black woman. I think I won't vote for her. Well, okay, all right. She's a communist, she's a black woman, and she tells me I'm a devil and I need to die. Okay, so we'll get a communist who's a white male. Okay. He's an eighth generation white Texas male. See, what they're saying is that this is what y'all wanted, remember? We're giving it to you. But again, with the identity politics, we don't want to play identity politics. We'll vote for a black male, Wesley Hunt, if he says and does the right things. We'll vote for a female, Alex Mueller, if we like what she stands for. He's an eighth-generation white Texas male. What kind of male is that? What does that mean? My argument on the what generation you are is if that's something to make you, that's great. I mean, there's nothing wrong with being proud of how many generations you've been in Texas. But it seems weird. Like, Davy Crockett came to the Alamo from Tennessee. In fact, almost all the major figures at the Alamo were not from Texas, such as Texas was at that moment. Bowie, Travis, Crockett. They came from other places. Sam Houston came from Tennessee. I've always been kind of curious when someone, as I said, I want to be clear, I think it's something to be proud of that you're third, fifth, seventh, whatever generation Texan. I think that's cool. I think that's neat. I'd brag about it too. I don't know what generation I am. I just don't know. Because I've never thought to look it up. I don't know when our people ever weren't in Texas. But I've never thought, but there are people, especially in Texas, I'm a seventh generation Texan. Okay. All right. And what does that mean? Well, it's fine that you're rooted in the place. You're committed to it. Okay, great. But when you're arguing that that is the basis upon which you're better than the next guy, that's always kind of creeped me out. But the last thing she says there is, he's an eighth generation white Texas male who loves meat. He actually came out and said, our campaign is vegan. Because this is what he does. He picks up the latest, and that's what makes him frightening as a potential senator, is whatever's the hot new thing, he'll get caught up in that. And so since he said he was vegan, remember, we're the state where Oprah Winfrey lost a lawsuit over attacking the beef industry. She can't show her fat face in the state of Texas because of it. And here he comes out, we're going to be vegan. Hello, I'm an eighth generation white Texas male. We're going to be vegan. And now, it's so sad. It's like a hostage. He's holding, with a napkin, he's holding a piece of barbecue and he's eating it. And he's looking like, hi, my fellow Texans. I'm wearing a Texas flag shirt, do you notice? 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
6: From ABC News, I'm Dave Packer. Primary night in six states in Iowa. ABC News projecting Republican Ashley Hinson has won the party's Senate nomination. She'll square off against Democrat Josh Turek. Hinson was endorsed by President Trump.
7: I look forward to earning your vote and making sure we win this election in November.
6: To Montana, ABC News projecting Kurt Elmay will win the Republican Senate primary. New Mexico, we project Democrat Deb Haaland is the party's gubernatorial candidate. Polls now closed in California, where voters are choosing a new governor and where Los Angeles residents are picking a mayor. ABC's Alex Stone is there with the top issues on voters' minds.
8: For the mayor's race, it's really a couple of key topics. It is crime. It is homelessness. But the number one issue is wildfire response to last year's big wildfires. And Karen Bass is taking incoming from the left on the right on that, claiming that she failed, that the rebuilding effort has not gone smoothly. Her former ally, Nithya Raman, former The Hill's villain, Spencer Pratt, they've really been focused in on that.
6: The Supreme Court tonight cleared the way for Alabama Republicans to use a contested 2023 congressional map that a lower court had repeatedly called intentional race discrimination in violation of the Voting Rights Act and the Constitution. A hostage standoff in downtown Bakersfield, California. ABC's Melissa Adon.
9: Police say this happened around 1 in the afternoon when they got a call that a male suspect was making a bomb threat inside the Chase Bank in downtown Bakersfield. So for the last several hours, police have been negotiating with that suspect, and police are asking the public to steer clear of the area as they respond to this developing situation.
6: Police say one hostage has been released. CENTCOM says an additional wave of Iranian drones attempting to attack U.S. forces in Kuwait failed to impact intended targets tonight. And sources tell ABC News federal regulators investigating disgraced former Congressman George Santos for possible insider trading on the prediction market Kalshi. 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
21: That my granddad was a Baptist preacher. Yeah. And when I was real little, he told me that we're supposed to follow Jesus's two commandments, love God and love neighbor. Mm-hmm. And I believe forcing my religion down the throats of my Muslim, Jewish, Hindu, Buddhist, atheist, agnostic neighbors is not love. And it's why I've fought so hard for the separation of church and state. I was raised to believe that boundary in our First Amendment is a sacred boundary.
22: Yeah.
21: And it doesn't just
0: the weirdness is that is six-gender Jimmy's candidacy
21: because when the church gets too cozy
0: has You know, there's the things he has said and the things he has done, and there's who he is. They're all three very creepy. Texas Republican strategist Deirdre DeLisi was on two-way program when she was asked if we'll ever get the chance to meet cisgender Jimmy Zelag's girlfriend, who now supposedly, the girlfriend is, if she is the quote girlfriend, I mean, that's, she is a friend and she is a girl and she was his chief of staff. She apparently exists as such. But the creepy thing is, this means that he hired her and then got her a job and dated her, and she was his chief of staff. But they would rather that complaint than that you know how weird she is and some of the things she has written. And it sure looks like this thing is going to unwind into the involvement of children in his relationship.

0: him up.
1: He said some things that don't play well in Texas, like God is non-binary, which if there is a God...
2: He's taken that back. He said it was a silly thing for him to say.
1: It is a silly thing to say, because yeah. it just looks bad on a poster or an ad.
3: Yeah. Yeah, he's taking it back. You know, like Charlie Manson said, you know what? No more race war. No more murders. I take all that back. That was bad. Now let me go. Let me out. He's taken that back? God's non-binary? The Father, the Son, the Holy Spirit. Well, no. It's the non-binary person and the non-binary person and the Holy Spirit. That's creepy and weird. We're not going for that. Okay, I take it back. I feel silly. You know me. Just being silly.
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0: guest now, Katie Turr, was on with Bill Maher when she said, oh, when cisgender Jimmy said that God was non-binary, he's admitted that was silly. He took that back. Oh, let's hear that again.
1: He said some things that don't play well in Texas, like God is non-binary, which if there is a God.
2: He's taken that back. He said it was a silly thing for him to say.
1: It is a silly thing to say because it just looks bad on a poster or an ad.
0: So he's taken it back. Just forget that. Let's forget all the bad things he did. He took that back. But you tell me, does this sound like he's taking it back?
3: James, just to be clear, do you no longer think God is non-binary?
4: Well, that comment was meant to be deliberately provocative. I believe you can't use human categories to define God. As the Apostle Paul says in his letter to the Galatians, in Christ there is neither male nor female. And so Ken Paxton and the corporate media are going to use these past comments to try to distract from the corrupt system that Ken Paxton embodies. And our campaign is going to prosecute the case both against Ken Paxton and this corrupt system.
0: Let me ask you this. Trust your judgment. You had to decide whether to make a lifetime commitment to your spouse. You had to decide whether to hire someone or whether to fire someone, whether to invest with someone. You had to make decisions whether to join someone in their business or have them join you. In your life, you have to make judgments. And there are people who call themselves experts, celebrities who will tell you how to live your lives, but their kids are transgender because they thought that was cute. Those kids are going to be miserable. They got caught up in whatever the hot new thing was because their agent told them that was the best way to get an article and a profile written about them. None of them have been married for any significant amount of time. It's almost unheard of. They marry whatever star they're in a movie with, and they go run off with the next one in the next movie. This is not sustainable, normal behavior. And they shouldn't be lecturing the rest of us, but a lot of people like to be lectured by them because they really like that person's character in a movie, so they want that person to tell them how to live. It's very odd indeed. But there are people whose job it is to change your opinion. To get you to look at the sky and think it's green, as my friend Jesse Kelly would say. And they're very good at it. They're very good at getting you to disbelieve your own eyes. You remember the Eddie Murphy bit? I can't remember if it was Raw or Delirious. The Jedi mind trick. His wife comes home and he's in bed with another woman. And he said, that's the moment you got to employ the Jedi mind trick. It wasn't me. I saw you. I was looking at you. Oh, we weren't having sex. I saw you. You were butt naked. And then eventually he breaks down and says, okay, it was me. We were having sex. But I don't love her. I love you. The point was, these people will tell you anything to change your mind. But they can't just tell you to change your mind. Because you might not do it. So over a long period of time, so that they can have control and you won't, they've told you this person is an expert and you're not. I cannot tell you how many people I watched who I respected but will never again, who took the shot. And I would say, wait a second. It hasn't been tested. Do you not know what happened with thalidomide? Do you not understand that you shouldn't take an injection of something like this, an mRNA of all things, until it's been tested? Do you know how often a drug has such dangerous side effects it could kill you? Well, the experts are saying it. Who are the experts? Have you met them? Do you know anything about them? Didn't you tell your kids when they go, well, everybody was doing it. How come you were over at the Smith's house when Mr. Smith was out of town and his son had all y'all over and we didn't know y'all were there and y'all tore up the house? Well, everybody was doing it, Daddy. And you said, boy, when I get home, I'm going to, remember that? A Smokey the Bandit. Everybody was doing it. Well, they're doing the everybody was doing it now, except the experts will tell you. There are these people who are the self-proclaimed experts. Karl Rove will tell you how to vote because you can't vote for Ken Paxton over John Cornyn because Ken Paxton can't win in November. You don't know who can win. We know who can win. You just know who you think you want, but you can't have who you want because we're going to tell you who can win. They did this with Trump. They did this in 2024. John Cornyn himself said, you can't vote for Trump. We got to move past Trump. Trump can't win anymore. Trump was the only one who could win. So what you have to have, you know, there's this story. I don't know if you've seen this movie. It's called Obsession. I haven't seen it. Don't intend to. But it's a movie that cost $750,000 to make. And it has now apparently grossed, I think, $50 million. $50 million. Now, to be clear, there's more than $750,000 invested in the movie. It was purchased for, I think, $2 million. And then from there, it was marketed for, I think, another $12 million. So there's $14 million into making the movie a $50 million project. So the payoff's only 36. Only 3 to 1 so far. 3.5 to 1. My point is, the movie houses are making flops. But those are the experts. The experts are making movies that nobody wants to see. You notice that? The experts are making movies that are absolutely positively a bust again and again and again. And then here is this low budget. And the reason is the same reason Trump won. There's story after story of this. The experts don't know. You know, there was a story that came out a few years ago. A writer for the New York Times said she literally did not know a single person who owned a truck. And she said, does anybody know a person who owns a truck?

0: I say all that about the experts telling you what to think, tell you that what media and politics tell you every day, what they expose every day, is they think you're stupid. You see it in everything they do. You see it when a Robert De Niro finally breaks down and says, you people are a bunch of idiots. You saw it from Rob Reiner. You saw it from Michael Moore. You people are a bunch of idiots. You're inbred, gun-toting, church-going, war-fighting idiots in small, boring towns where nothing fun ever happens. You're all idiots. Well, no. No, we're happier than you are. We're all happier than you are. So I want you to trust your judgment, and I want you to listen to this comment. This is James Tallarico. There was somebody put up a side-by-side this weekend. I don't know if I have it. Here we are. I wasn't going to do this right now, but I'll do it now. A podcaster by the name of Matt Christensen. Way to go, Matt Christensen. Noticed something very familiar about two different interviews that Tallarico did. He was on CBS and separately on MS Now. And he noticed when he clipped the audio and laid it over the top, it's exactly the same. Now, what he did is alter it by an eighth of a second or so. So you hear the two of them playing together. Because if he played them one over the other, they're so perfectly aligned, you'd swear it was only one audio track. So he altered it just enough that you can hear that Tallarico is rehearsing answers. This was Obama 101. They are building these creatures in a lab to go out, pass off as, what was Obama? He's a nice black fella. He's not like that crazy Jesse Jackson. He cares about people and he's good. And he's not a racist. He doesn't hate white people. He doesn't want to take all your money or your health care or anything. He's just a nice fella. Listen to this.
1: Well, you know, I've gone to every corner of Texas over the course of this campaign from Beaumont to El Paso, from Amarillo to Brownsville and everywhere in between. And I can't tell you the number of people who come up to me at the end of these events and whisper, I'm not a Democrat, like they're in the witness protection program.
0: The only word that changed in the two was that across this state and across Texas. He is rehearsing his answers. And he didn't write those answers. So nothing that Tallarico says between now and November will actually be from him. It is all carefully staged, carefully scripted. Listen again.
1: Well, you know, I've gone to every corner of Texas over the course of this campaign from Beaumont to El Paso, from Amarillo to Brownsville and everywhere in between. And I can't tell you the number of people who come up to me at the end of these events and whisper, I'm not a Democrat, like they're in the witness protection program.
0: So now that you know he rehearses what he says, now I want you to listen to him answer this question. Do you think that God is non-binary? Because Texans are really freaked out by you saying this. I want you to notice the tone when he answers.
2: James, just to be clear, do you no longer think God is non-binary?
1: Well, that comment was meant to be deliberately provocative. I believe you can't use human categories to define
0: God
1: as the Apostle
0: Stop.
1: Paul.
0: Stop. Let's go back. After Eric Swalwell came out and gave his very rehearsed answer to, you know, how many of these girls did you rape and how many of them did you just sexually assault? There's a fellow named Scott Rouse, R-O-U-S-E, and I can't remember what his YouTube page is. But somebody sent me a link to it. And he dissected Eric Swalwell answering the question. It wasn't answering the question. It was a statement into a camera that would then be broadcast. And it was, they had him very casual. It was meant to be just, hey, I'm just speaking straight to you. You know, let's take all the consultants out. I'm just speaking straight to you. I didn't do this to these girls. I'm a nice fella. And he went through every supposed tell, every little, you've seen Rounders, you know, you've seen Carol Burnett pull her ear. That was an intentional sign. You've heard that people blink normally just a few times per minute, but it can go up to 80 or 90 times when their heart is racing. That's why if you notice someone blinking, the experts will tell you he's nervous, he's lying. That was the basis of a lie detector test, which is a questionable truth. But there are some truths in there. There really are. And I think you can see them. You can hear them in just this audio, because I can't show you the video of it. But you can hear them in the audio, and you can hear that what they're doing here is trying very hard to get certain phrases embedded in your mind. I want you to notice how he answers, that was meant to be provocative. One of the things that Scott Rouse pointed out with Eric Swalwell is that when he delivered the, I didn't do it, I'm a nice guy, they're bad women, I'm a nice guy, is that he had repeated it by rehearsing it so many times that it was flat. When you make a statement, when you've been accused of being a mass murderer, you don't respond with, many people will think I did this, and I know that you're going to make your decision right now on whether I did this or not, and it is not true that I did this. There are only people who are saying this because they want bad things for me because they are bad. You'd be saying, are you kidding me? I didn't do this. This is, it would be, but you can only do that so many times. This is why movie directors will sometimes, for a certain piece of a scene, they won't rehearse it. They will just shoot it. Because sometimes you only get the perfect shot one time. After that, as with many scenes, it becomes rote. It becomes flat. And you will notice that the actor is not putting in the authentic emotion that they're supposed to put in that scene. You've just learned that your girlfriend has died. Oh my God, this is bad news. What should we do? Well, the first time you do that, you're really into it. But after you do it enough times, if you've ever had to rehearse something and do it over and over and over again, you lose kind of the edge to it. Tell me that's not what you hear here.
2: James, just to be clear, do you no longer think God is non-binary?
1: Well, that comment was meant to be deliberately provocative. I believe you can't use human categories to define God. As the Apostle Paul says in his letter to the Galatians, in Christ there is neither male nor female. And so Ken Paxton and the corporate media are going to use these past comments to try to distract from the corrupt system that Ken Paxton embodies. And our campaign is going to prosecute the case both against Ken Paxton and this corrupt system.
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0: Scott Jennings has really, really hit his stride. I think he is one of the up and coming. I mean, he's established now, but I think he's been one of the real breakout voices in conservative media. You know, this is a guy that was three times his weight. I mean, I don't know, twice his size. He used to be really fat, and he was a Republican kind of consultant, operative type guy. He's whip smart. He's very clever. He's media savvy, and he has found his niche. I don't know that he'll always be at CNN, but he's really good. I don't have an interest in sitting across from a Democrat and arguing with them all day. But he's really good at that. You know, there was Hannity and Combs, but Hannity got tired of that. At some point, it's tedious. It's tedious and it wears you down. Even William F. Buckley would look exhausted by the Gore Vidals of the world. Anyway, CNN's Scott Jennings was asked a very obvious but good question. So Cornyn, the guy that Paxton vanquished for the U.S. Senate seat in the Republican primary, his voters are establishment folks. They don't like Paxton. Will they go over and vote for weirdo Talafrico, or will they vote for Paxton to keep Talafrico from winning?
1: Well, look, first of all, the Republican voters, when they analyze the records of these two candidates, let's say you voted for Cornyn. Are you really going to switch your vote to a guy who thinks there's six genders and it's immoral to eat meat because of the climate crisis? No Texan believes that other than Talarico, and no Texas Republican is going to switch their vote from Cornyn to a Democrat because of that.
0: He's right. As a Texan, I will defer to him, having said it well. He said it great. We haven't spent a lot of time on Graham Plattner, the fellow in Maine. But Scott Jennings did on his radio program, and we wanted to bring that to you. Plattner accused Chris Kyle, the great Chris Kyle. I did not know Chris Kyle. I know his wife, Taya. We used to take his son, Colton, hunting after Chris was murdered. Marcus Luttrell came along. My son, Michael T., and Colton are the same age. Great kid. Great shot, by the way. First time we took him dove hunting, first time he'd ever been. First time he'd ever shot a shotgun. Kid was money. It was almost like it was in his blood. It was uncanny. He accused the great Chris Kyle, American sniper, of killing civilians to pad his kill count. And to his credit, Jennings was not having any of it. Chris Kyle is not here to defend himself. He was murdered. He's an American hero. How dare you, Plattner, do this?
2: Don't lose sight of the Democrats' other star candidate, Graham Plattner, up in Maine. I don't want Talarico to steal Plattner's thunder as the weirdest, I mean weirdest, possible person you could have recruited to run for the United States Senate. The Washington Free Beacon has a new story out about Plattner, and they have Plattner suggesting that legendary American sniper Chris Kyle, you know Chris Kyle, the movie, I'm sure you've seen it. They've got Plattner saying that Chris Kyle shot innocent civilians in Iraq in order to inflate his kill numbers. He also, Plattner, that is, bristled at the idea that a former Navy SEAL like Kyle and his platoon should be called heroes. Let me quote Plattner for you. Quote, Kyle's stories about how many people he was shooting certainly track with the behavior I witnessed in Ramadi, said Plattner. It's relatively easy to get high numbers if you're a little less discriminating in your fire than, say, a more professional unit would be. Here's Plattner once again, and he's done it many times, maligning the memory of these American heroes, these American veterans.
0: What a monster. Kyle's widow, Taya, who's a wonderful, wonderful woman, responded to those accusations.
2: Now, the widow of Chris Kyle, tell you, Kyle, has come out to respond to these despicable comments. Let's hear her. She appeared on Fox. Let's hear this exchange, cut number 7.
3: His stories about how many people he was shooting certainly tracked with the behavior I witnessed and people I knew witnessed down at the Gov Center, which is it's relatively easy to get high numbers like that if you're a little less discriminating your fire than, say, a more professional unit would be.
4: What went through your mind when you heard this?
5: Oh, I mean, to me, it's just like nothing says I want attention more than disparaging a national hero who's also dead. It's just, it's transparent, it's cowardly, it's lowbrow to lie about somebody else, right? And it distracts from what you've probably said, and in this case, I think some things that he has said. And it's this cheap political trick to say, you know, I haven't done a whole lot, so let me attach my name to somebody who's beloved, and if nothing else, I'll get out in the news. And that's working for him to get that notoriety. But to me, it shows a total inability to lead with character. So for me, he would be out of the running immediately.
0: Very well said, Taya. Jennings said that Plattner knows that he's a joke and he knows he's a liar. I believe this to be true.
2: I think Taya Kyle had it just right. I think Graham Plattner lashes out against these other veterans, against a hero like Chris Kyle, because Graham Plattner knows deep down that he, Graham Plattner, is a complete and total failure.
0: Pause there. He knows that. It's true. He hates himself. And that's why he would sit at his computer and post disparaging comments about other veterans in online forums and chat rooms. This is what those people do. Sitting in mama's basement, they're keyboard cowboys, they're angry at the world. We've all seen them. They've attacked you. They've attacked me. You post something that, oh, orange man, Trump, rapist, he's horrible. You're a horrible person. I hope you die. You're like, whoa. I think this is more about you than it is me. You got problems.
2: A ne'er-do-well who has never done anything meaningful with his life whatsoever. He stands for a bunch of nonsense. He's been created, a narrative about him has been created by the Democratic Party so he can run for the United States Senate. But none of it's real. He's not some up by the bootstraps oyster farmer. He's not some, you know, working class heroic story. None of that is true. It is completely fabricated the way they're billing Graham Plattner. And the thing is, he knows that. He knows that he's a joke. He knows that he's a lie. And he knows that he has spent a good chunk of his life saying things and doing things that are basically disqualifying for the job of United States Senate.
6: Ladies and gentlemen, Elvis has left the building. Thank you and good night.
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10: From ABC News, I'm Dave Packer. Six states went to the polls Tuesday, and those polls now closed in California, where voters are choosing a new governor, and it is close, with 47% of the expected vote Republican and former Fox News contributor Steve Hilton at 26.7%, Democrat and former HHS Secretary Javier Becerra at 26 percentage points. Followed by billionaire and Democrat Tom Steyer, just shy of 20%.
11: The California governor's race, now the most expensive ever, at least for a primary. We're told $327 million spent on ad spending, but much of that is coming from billionaire Democrat Tom Steyer. He contributed $212 million of his own money to the campaign, and he spent at least $195 million on ads.
10: ABC's Alex Stone. A primary in Los Angeles for mayor with 45% of the expected vote. Incumbent Los Angeles Mayor Karen Bass leading with 37%, followed by former reality TV star Spencer Pratt, 30%, and Los Angeles City Council member Nathia Rahman at 20%. ABC News has projected that Rebecca Bennett will be the Democratic nominee for Congress in New Jersey's 7th District, and ABC News projects Dr. Adam Hamawi will win the Democratic primary in New Jersey's 12th.
12: Voters in New Jersey are just tired of these, politics of fear, racism, and anti-Muslim hate, and are ready to move forward. It's not going to work anymore.
10: He'll take on Republican Greg Milley in November. Back to California, police say one of the hostages being held by a suspect inside a Chase Bank has been released in Bakersfield, Sergeant Eric Silderon.
13: At this time, everybody else still remains in the building, and everybody else remains in good health. That is information I can't confirm. Beyond that, any other information I cannot confirm at this point.
10: U.S. Central Command confirming there was a second wave of Iranian drones that targeted U.S. bases in Kuwait, but, quote, failed to impact targets. You're listening to ABC News.
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1: When was the last time you woke up actually feeling rested or got through the day without

0: Look, I'm not a big I told you so guy, unless the rare opportunity presents itself where I can say, I told you so. But I told you so. Two of the, I'd say, biggest three, I guess, talking points in the first few days of the 65 shutdown. One is the can opener, which we got to get into. That's going to become a national story, by the way, because there were many more yesterday. I mean, I think we might have had nearly the same amount yesterday as we did Monday. Semi-trucks, these 18-wheelers that don't have the settings in place correctly on their GPS that tells them you are about to end up somewhere you're not supposed to be. But anyways, outside of that, I would say just the overall noise that comes with this project for those that live right where this project is taking place. I mean, nobody's living on the interstate, but the neighborhoods that are getting bombarded with traffic, they're right there in the midst of this work that never stops. I mean, they don't stop doing this whenever we get to 5 o'clock. This thing goes around the clock because they got to get it done as quick as possible. So just the overall inconvenience for folks who have home not feeling quite like home. And then also just semi-trucks in general, right? These 18-wheelers that are now in places that we know they're not supposed to be. They typically would not be. I shouldn't say they're not supposed to be now because they have to be now, depending on where they're going. But there's a good reason why you typically don't see, you know, three semi-trucks all back-to-back on a neighborhood street in old Louisville because they just get in the way. There was one yesterday that got hung up because he was taking a left and, like, no surprise to me, there's not enough room for an 18-wheeler to take a left on 2nd Street to hit St. Catherine, right? Like, it just, there's not enough space. So it's been a mess. But again, day three of the 65 shutdown with you here. It is Coffee and Company. We are fueled by Thornton's on this Wednesday morning. We've got the full crew here. Nick Coffee, that's me. Scott Fitzgerald's alongside John Alden and John Shannon. And today I was pushing it close, but I will not blame anybody but myself. I ended up chit-chatting with my friends, my family at Thornton's this morning, and it took a little longer than I needed it to take. So it was worth it because I made it on time and I got to spend some time with my Thornton's crew. But yeah, so far, guys, 3 days in for the three of us. I mean, we're on the lucky side, right?
1: Yeah, I think so. And I think I'm done with Poplar Level now. I gave it a shot again yesterday. I was going to say maybe
0: the hell with Poplar Level, huh?
1: Right. I think I'm done now. And now my alternative is probably go either Bardstown Road up to Taylorsville because I live in that area of town, or go to 64 and then take Hurstburn Lane. So,
0: see, these areas are areas that I'm not in often, but I feel like even before the 65 shutdown, depending on what time of day it is, like it can get sticky.
1: Well, Poplar Level, some people had responded to the picture I posted. It does get busy. There's no doubt about it. There's a series of lights that congest it. But it's not been as bad as what it is now. It took me 45 minutes to get home last night. And I can usually get home in the better part of 20 to 23 minutes, if you want to be exact.
0: That sucks.
1: Yeah. I mean, so that's what I say. Yeah, I think I'm done. So I'm going to find alternatives.
0: Yeah, but get the hell out of here, Poplar Level.
1: Right. I'm done. But it was, I mean, you just have to have patience, which is something I don't usually have when I drive. But I tried to leave work early.
0: You and me both, brother.
1: Right on, bud. I wanted to get the grass cut because it was so nice yesterday. And I'm getting frustrated now because I hate being behind.
0: Oh, yeah.
1: When I do that.
0: And that's what this project brings. Mm-hmm. So typically, what time is it when you are getting in your car to head home in the
1: afternoon? About 4:30.
0: Okay. I mean, and that's, I really think 4:15-ish to about 5:45 is that window in the afternoon where the vast majority seemingly are getting home. And it creates issues. I think, again, I don't have any data to back this up. I feel like there's a wider window of time in the mornings that can lead to it being not as much of just a jam. And I think in the afternoons, there's more of a real a surge in that rush hour window, which is a wide window. But again, I feel like really anything after 5:30, 5:45, like you can't really be shocked if you're anywhere that has a lot of traffic and you're delayed.
1: No,
0: so it just comes with it.
1: To your point about the trucks, I was getting on Waterson East on Poplar Level there, and there's a side street by the parks there, if anybody has been there. Long story short, there was a semi trying to work his way across three or four lanes of traffic after taking that side street, and that had everybody mucked up because he couldn't turn it wide enough to make the turn, and people were getting frustrated, and there was a Kentucky transportation truck sitting at that sort of on-ramp there at Poplar Level Road too as well. So I think they're out trying to kind of survey what's going on.
0: Yep, and we'll see how day three goes. We'll keep you updated throughout the morning, so make sure you guys stick around for that. And what I want to get to on the other side, we've got a body cam video that was released earlier than expected because, as you heard from Chief Humphrey yesterday, it was quite clear they were able to see what they needed to see to take action on his end. And sometimes these body cam videos, they tell you a lot without you being there. You don't need to watch 45 minutes of extensive footage. You see what happened and you know the decision was wrong. And that's what happened over the weekend. There's no doubt about it. We'll get to the details on that coming up here in just a few minutes. Stick around. It's News Radio 840 WHAS.
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3: Good morning, everyone. We're entering day three for the closure of 65 between the Waterson and Jefferson Street downtown. Most people using the detour of taking 264, the Waterson, the Georgia Powers Expressway, and 64 into downtown to get around that closure. A lot of people using surface streets, and unfortunately, a lot of semis and large trucks are going into areas they probably shouldn't be because of low railroad overpasses. So be careful in those areas. Our next report in 10 minutes. I'm Bobby Yillis, News Radio 840 WHAS.
4: Hey, wonderful weather will certainly continue through the overnight period. We're expecting nothing but clear skies and pleasantly cool air. Hi, folks. With the updated forecast, I'm WLKY Chief Meteorologist Jay Cardosi. Down to 59 underneath all those stars. The outlook for your Wednesday, sunshine, a little warmer, a high of 84. We'll be up to 86 on Thursday with partly sunny skies. That's your forecast. I'm WLKY Chief Meteorologist Jay Cardosi.
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0: As police officers, we have a difficult job. It requires us to make difficult decisions in difficult circumstances. But this is not an acceptable performance for us. This does not meet our training. It is not what we teach, and it does not meet our values.
1: That was Police Chief Paul Humphrey yesterday, as he made it clear that the officer that made the decision to react quickly, and it ended up in that reaction being one that he thought that he needed to take necessary action that was deadly force. We know that that decision was viewed as the wrong one. I think you could see it for yourself and make that conclusion. But hearing from Chief Humphrey yesterday, that led to them making the quick decision to fire the officer, Nathan Stotts, who was there and again, made a decision that changed the lives of a lot of people, including it took one life. And obviously, it's going to impact his life in a big way. And this is really unfortunate for a lot of reasons. And we'll let you hear more from what was said yesterday from Chief Humphrey and Mayor Greenberg on the situation, because a lot of genuine, I think, sadness for the family, meaning the family of this man who lost his life. And I think we can all tell from what we saw on video, wasn't necessary. It just wasn't. And when you sign up to become a cop, you take on such a big responsibility when you are sworn in as a member of law enforcement. And every day when you go to work and you're on patrol, every single day you're in a situation where what happened over the weekend as a member of law enforcement, you found yourself in a spot that at any day it could happen. Like any day. It may never happen in your entire career, but if it does, you can't say you're surprised, because that's what comes with being a cop. And I know that the overall, I guess, stigma of law enforcement in this country is not where it should be. And hopefully that changes over time. I'm not sure that it will. Things like this won't help. But you can have 0 in 10 of doing anything other than protecting and serving, and just find yourself in a spot where you've got to make an instant decision that will end up potentially in something like this happening. So when you think about all the different sacrifices that are made when it comes to being a cop, like, add this to the list. You could just end up realizing after the fact, despite extensive training, despite maybe even previous situations similar that have played out in your law enforcement career, but in this one, your gut wasn't right. You didn't make the right decision. And add that to the list of things that you have to consider whenever you sign up to do a job that most won't do, because of a lot of reasons, but one being because of the risks that you take, the sacrifice that you make. So I don't want to sound like I'm defending this officer as if he's a real victim here. It's not that at all. The victim here is the family, and of course, the young man who has mental problems that lost his life, and there was really no need for it. It wasn't justified. So it's just a sad situation overall, but I do think what you heard yesterday from Mayor Greenberg and from Chief Humphrey, it's really all you can do whenever you're in a situation like this. All right, we've got a sports update coming up here on the other side, so don't go anywhere. Keep it locked with us right here. It's News Radio 840 WHAS.
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3: Heading out this morning, day 3 for the big shutdown of 65 between Jefferson Street downtown and the Waterson Expressway. Most people are using the detour of 264 and 64 to get around that problem. Other people are trying to use the surface streets, including folks driving semis and large trucks. A lot of those drivers are trying to go through areas they shouldn't be, including the low old railroad viaducts like the one at 3rd and Eastern Parkway. Overnight, we had another accident at that location. Our next report in 10 minutes. I'm Bobby Yillis, News Radio 840 WHAS.
4: I'm WLKY meteorologist Matt Milosevic with your Wednesday forecast. Lots of sunshine, maybe a passing cloud or two, but that's going to be about it on a warm and dry day with highs in the mid-80s. Clear skies tonight, lows near 60 degrees. We're partly cloudy. We'll keep it in the mid-80s tomorrow. We'll inch up toward the upper 80s with mostly sunny skies to round out the week on Friday. At your latest WLKY forecast, I'm Matt Milosevic.
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0: Good morning to you. Thanks for being with us. It is 5:26 on a Wednesday morning. We are fresh off one of the more beautiful days we've had so far here in 2016. I'm not sure if we can recreate it again today, but we're going to try. Going to be warmer. 82 is the high, and it's going to be sunny. So I'll take it. I'll also take another sports update. In fact, our first sports update of the morning with the one and only Mr. Scott Fitzgerald.
1: You bet, Nick. Thank you, buddy. And a day after Kentucky announced their big fella, Louisville officially unveiling its nine-man roster. That yesterday, the headline, of course, former Kansas center Floyd Badinga, the nation's top-rated transfer portal prospect. He joins a loaded group that includes Oregon point guard Jackson Shelsted, Arkansas wing Carter Knox, Iowa forward Alvaro Fulgarius, and, of course, Dayton guard DeShane Montgomery, amongst many others. On paper, it's one of the nation's most talented transfer classes, and of course going to give Louisville size, depth, and scoring versatility that they sorely need, and we'll continue to follow that as we move on through the morning. To the oblong now, the Bengals continued OTA workouts yesterday. One of the biggest developments, the return of star wide receiver Jamar Chase. He took the field along with cornerback DJ Turner. However, all the focus on the Bengals defense and the moves they made in the offseason to get them back to the Super Bowl, something not lost on Jamar Chase.
2: The moves they did has shown us like they want to be with us too. You know what I'm saying? They want to push us and help us be at the next level where we know we could be at, that we know we needed.
1: Right on. There's a lot of expectations for the Bengals this year. We'll see what happens. And just around the corner from where the Bengals were at, it was a beautiful night for baseball along the banks of the Ohio.
3: Chip shot.
1: Big crowd for a team that's seven games out of first place. Blake Dunn delivered the walk-off RBI in the 10th. The Reds rallied past the Royals 4-3 in 10 innings. They'll wrap that series up tonight. Highly touted rookie Chase Burns taking the hill. He is 7-1 with a slim 1.96 ERA. But, you know, Nick got the big announcement yesterday. This is, I think, what Cardinal fans were all looking forward to.
0: Yep, making it more real.
1: Yep.
0: And certainly a lot to be excited about if you're a Louisville fan, no doubt. Thanks, Scott.
1: Okay, bud.
0: It's News Radio 840 WHAS. We've got a weather update coming up here in just a moment. We'll give you the details from Matt Milosevic of WLKY. And we'll take a look and see how traffic's looking this morning from Bobby Ellis. And a news update is on the way, so make sure you guys stick around. I do want to remind you, you can take us with you wherever you go. 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Hit the talkback line. 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Share whatever you want. Obviously, this week, we've had a lot of folks reacting to the adjustments being made by many people as 65 is shut down. And even on day three, I'm noticing some adjustments being made, including some things that I observed on my way in this morning that I did not observe yesterday or the day before. We'll get to that. And a story that is certainly going to become a national story if it isn't already. And that is what the can opener here in Louisville is doing to now, I believe, a total of 7 18-wheelers in these last couple days. So a lot more to come. Don't go anywhere. It's News Radio 840 WHAS.
4: President Trump has signed a revised version of an executive order aimed at addressing the cybersecurity threats of artificial intelligence. Matt Mattinson has details.
5: The order was signed privately, and according to reports, it features less advanced government scrutiny. Under the scaled-back version of the order, AI companies will be asked to submit their new models to a voluntary government review 30 days before releasing them to the public, while an earlier draft called for as much as 90 days in advance. The signing comes after Trump reportedly participated in a small, high-level meeting at the White House on Monday regarding the order.
4: Alphabet is planning to sell about $80 billion in stock to fund the build-out of AI infrastructure. That's going to include a $10 billion investment by Berkshire Hathaway. And Florida's Attorney General is suing OpenAI and CEO Sam Altman. The first-of-its-kind lawsuit links ChatGPT with several violent incidents. OpenAI is accused of looking the other way when it comes to safety concerns so it can prioritize winning the AI arms race. Tech Report, I'm Mark Mayfield.
6: Heading out this morning, if you're heading out at this early hour, traffic move along fairly well, but this is day three for the big closure of 65. Both directions shut down between Jefferson Street downtown and the Waterson Expressway. A lot of people using the 264 route to get around the west side of the city and get around that closure. A lot of people using surface streets, and that's where we're running into problems, especially with semis and large trucks. Our next report in 10 minutes on Bobby Ellis, News Radio 840 WHAS.
7: With the updated forecast for this Tuesday afternoon, I'm WLKY Chief Meteorologist Jay Cardosi. Just a beautiful early June day as temperatures head for the upper 70s, lots of sunshine. The outlook for tonight, clear skies, cool conditions, upper 50s to near 60. And the great weather will continue on your Wednesday. Sunshine, a high near 82. That's your forecast. I'm WLKY Chief Meteorologist Jay Cardosi.
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0: Oh.
1: Jimmy Kimmel says he's feeling a little bit defeated by the cancellation of The Late Show with Stephen Colbert. Kimmel tells Vulture that CBS's decision to drop the show was a troubling sign for late-night TV and for television in general. That's entertainment. I'm Darielle Albinger.

0: All right, it is 5:34 here at News Radio 840 WHAS. Coffee and Company, that's us, and we are fueled by Thornton's. How about this? I got gas this morning. It feels almost gross acting like this is a great deal, but I got gas this morning for like $3.42. I mean, that's a deal. Given the current climate, John Alden, that's a deal.
1: I mean, 100%. I told you a couple of days ago that I was in Illinois and we paid over $70 for gas.
0: That makes me want to throw up.
1: It's horrible.
0: Actually, yeah. So again, it's still not where I want it to be or where you want it to be, but because prices are dropping and you save money as a member of the Refreshing Rewards program at Thornton's, I mean, I walked away this morning feeling like I got a deal. And it's, you know, that's gross to think that we're viewing it that way, but that's where we are. And hopefully before too long, gas gets down to where it consistently is staying below $3, but we'll get there when we get there. All right, take us with you wherever you go, wherever you're getting to this morning. The iHeartRadio app, it's free. It's easy to use. Been around a long time. I'm sure you have it. If not, download it and make sure you click on the 840 WHAS. Like when you find us, just search for us. 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Boom. And also keep in mind, you've got that microphone button that's right there within the app when you're listening to us. And if you click that, you can then join the show. You can share with us whatever you want, questions, complaints, compliments, insults. 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And it is powered by Alex R. White, TooDistractedDriver.com. All right. So yesterday, this was the first time I got a chance to just get out of here with the rerouting. Day one, I ended up on 64 West, just because I had to make a run across the bridge. And it was just a random situation that led to me not really being impacted on my way home for the 65 shutdown. But yesterday, I was maneuvering through the side streets in Old Louisville, and I think I witnessed a truck that realized at the last minute, uh-oh, I can't get through this area. Like, my truck is too tall. I don't know if it was GPS that went off for him or what it was, but I feel like I got to witness somebody that had just realized that they avoided the disaster. And I don't know if the truck broke down, if it was in a position where they really couldn't turn around. I think that's what happened. I mean, think about it. Let me give you this visual, John. You end up at the last minute realizing that you've gone down a hill to an extent and you're not going to be able to make it through, and you can't just back up in the middle of the afternoon on one of these streets if you're in an 18-wheeler. I mean, you can't even move around comfortably at all.
1: So every decision you make is final.
0: So one of those humongous flatbeds that would be used to, like, I guess, I mean, can you tow a semi? I mean, you can, but like, you're not exactly pulling the actual cab itself and the truck itself. Like, you don't see a tow truck that would come and get my car and your car carrying an 18-wheeler, but there was some humongous flatbed vehicle that was there to provide some type of assistance for this 18-wheeler that probably was just stuck to where it couldn't turn around, couldn't get through because it would ruin. I mean, it just wasn't possible. And there was no scenario where it could back up. So they were out of the way to the side, but they needed to move. And there was this humongous flatbed truck that was there for assistance that was also just having to back up and move around. And you can't do that without getting in everybody's way, people going north and south. So the amount of cars and the types of vehicles that are on these side streets, it's really noticeable. And sometimes it's just a delay, but sometimes it ends up in a real disaster. Also this morning, I will say I got a chance to see something for the first time, and that is just more police presence in the area of those side streets. We're talking 2nd Street, 3rd Street. And right before you turn onto St. Catherine Street from, I believe it is 2nd Street, there is one of those portable things on wheels that tells you digitally how fast you're going, which, you know what that tells me? People are speeding, which, again, that's probably to be expected. I'm probably guilty, because I will say, when I saw that the sign told me my speed, I didn't feel like I was going over the speed limit at all, but I was. It was 25 miles per hour in that area. So

0: I think so far you're seeing each day you learn a little more, you get a little more comfortable, and I think each day there's been some adjustments made. Again, I think this morning just added police presence and at least putting those signs up that let people know how fast they're going, which again, will get your attention, and then you'll quickly see, oh, damn, I'm going way faster than I'm supposed to be. I hope I don't get pulled over. That's the thought, right? That'll either scare you from speeding or it'll make you just realize you're going faster than you need to go. And then yesterday, I noticed that they had some different signage to clear up the confusion about what is and what is not actually open. People on Waterson East, it's confusing. I saw it yesterday. In fact, my GPS, John, I'm using Waze, which is the trusted app for this project, right? The KYTC, they partnered with Waze as the, I guess, the official GPS app that they're telling people to utilize. And my GPS did not know that I could get on 65 South from Waterson East. It was telling me to just keep going Waterson and then get off at like Newburgh and then reroute to from Newburgh to like Shepherdsville Road to Fern Valley Road to Preston, because it just didn't, the GPS did not think I had the option to get on 65 South there, and you can. So if you're making that mistake and you're driving past the 65 North and South, I mean, you can still get south from Waterson East and go, you know, it'll say Nashville, but, and it's not like the signage is incorrect, but I do understand the confusion because they've got all the clear, hey, you know, 65 North from there, you can't go, it's closed. But the Nashville thing is right next to the closed sign where you can go 65 South towards Nashville. But it's just, I don't know. I can see how people would not sure they unless you've already taken the route and you know what is and wasn't what isn't open, you're going to see some of the signage and it'll just make you second guess it to where you'll probably just delay it. But keep in mind, there's really not going to be many scenarios where you end up just you know, going somewhere and having, like, you're not gonna be able to turn around. So if you're on the interstates in any way and you end up going the wrong way, you'll find out. But like, trust your gut, because if your gut is wrong, it'll just take you a detour, right? That's what's set up here. But this is something we've never seen before in Louisville as far as this kind of shutdown. So again, trial and error, that's what this week was expected to be, and I think so far that's what this week has been. What is your commute home been like so far?
1: So far, and I've left around noon each day so far, and I leave out of the parking garage, go down kind of by the river, get on the 64 exit from there, and then take 64 all the way to the Gene Snyder, which is pretty far east on the east side of Louisville, and then take Gene Snyder all the way to Bardstown Road and follow that all the way to Mount Washington. It's about a 45 to 50 minute commute compared to what would normally be a 30 to 35 minute commute for me home.
0: And I guess really that, I mean, although that's not ideal, that's probably what
1: you
0: expected,
1: right? But I'm also never, it feels very normal because there's no stoppage. Like, I'm on the expressway pretty much the entire time until I get to Mount Washington, and that's pretty nice.
0: Yeah, you can loop me around the city. If I'm moving, I'm fine. If I'm sitting, I'm not. That's just how I'm wired. I'm weird like that. All right, Rory O'Neill set to join us coming up on the other side. We'll get some of the results from Tuesday's primary. Many states across the country had folks showing up and voting. We'll talk about what those results are right here at News Radio 840 WHAS.
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3: Heading out this early hour, traffic picture looking good for the most part. Of course, this is day three for the closure of 65 between the Waterson and Jefferson Street downtown. Most people are using that 264-64 detour around the west side of the city. A lot of people are trying to use surface streets, and unfortunately, a lot of those people are driving large trucks and semis, and they're getting into trouble in a lot of different areas. So if you're using a GPS, make sure it knows what sort of vehicle you're driving. Our next report in 10 minutes. I'm Bobby Ellis, News Radio 840 WHAS.
4: I'm WLKY meteorologist Matt Milosevic with your Wednesday forecast. Lots of sunshine, maybe a passing cloud or two, but that's going to be about it on a warm and dry day with highs in the mid-80s. Clear skies tonight, lows near 60 degrees. We're partly cloudy. We'll keep it in the mid-80s tomorrow. We'll inch up toward the upper 80s with mostly sunny skies to round out the week on Friday. At your latest WLKY forecast, I'm Matt Milosevic.
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0: Nick Coffey with you here at News Radio 840 WHAS. Thanks for hanging out with us here on this Wednesday morning. I've got Rory O'Neill who joins me. Rory, how did things go yesterday? It was a big day in many states across the country, primary elections going on. How are we looking?
11: Well, they're still going in some of the states. California, they're still counting the ballots and probably will be for a couple of days. No real big shockers to talk about, you know, as we speak, with about 57% of the votes in that California governor's race. A bit of a surprise that Steve Hilton, the Republican, is leading in the vote count. Javier Becerra is second, the Democrat. He's about a point and a half, maybe 2 points behind in the numbers that we have right now. So that would be the race that we'll see in November if these numbers hold. Again, whether or not they're reversed or flip or whatever, it still is just a question of who are the top two vote getters, because they're the ones who run off in November. Tom Steyer is about 6 or 7 points behind as the Democratic candidate there, after spending a fortune, by the way, still coming in third, and looks like he won't make it. Now, in the other hot race, that's the one for mayor of Los Angeles, Karen Bass, the incumbent, with about 35% of the vote. She'll be on the ballot in November. Question is, will it be Spencer Pratt or Natalia Rahman, a more liberal city council member? Looks like Pratt is doing better than expected, and it could be a Bass versus Pratt competition come November.
0: You say better than expected.

0: And I would say it the exact same way, Rory. And I can't speak for you, but I just, to me, despite the clear push and clearly there, it was getting a lot of attention and there were enough people that were sharing, meaning people who can actually place a vote here that seemed to really take to Pratt's messaging throughout. And they really understand sort of his complaints and his frustrations about what's going on in California. But it was just tough for me to actually realistically see him on the ballot. But it's looking like it. I mean, even if it doesn't happen, it was a real serious thing here.
1: Well, yeah, it is. And also just look at the, I don't want to call it a trend, but you'll notice now we saw Republican Steve Hilton winning, and now Spencer Pratt, who's a registered Republican, has a semi-endorsement from President Trump. He also does better than expected. So it's a pretty strong Republican turnout there in a state that's, you know, obviously deep blue.
0: Rory O'Neill's our guest. He joins us at News Radio 840 WHAS. The war with Iran still going on, and we're hoping that we can get some peace here soon. We've got a new study that analyzes just how much this war is costing the United States, the households here, of course, in this country. What's the damage? What's the bill here at this point?
1: Well, it's about $100 billion in the first 3 months. This is according to the top economist, over at Moody's Analytics. So overall, about $100 billion in the first 3 months is the total cost to the economy. That's about $750 per household. So all that the Trump tax cuts that were in the big, beautiful bill, essentially wiped away by what we've spent and what's happened to the American economy since the war with Iran. You know, that's going into higher costs for gas, obviously, and for jet fuel. And now it's bleeding into the economy more and more.
0: Any update on any potential resolution here? I know it's changed quite a bit in these last couple of days, but the last I checked, which I'm not checking every single moment like maybe some others are, but at least there was optimism. Is that still there?
1: Yeah, that's what I'm for.
0: That's right.
1: Yeah, you don't need to just ask me.
0: You're a resource.
1: Yeah, I know. My sister calls me Google. She's
0: not wrong.
1: Yeah, she is. But anyway, yeah, we have seen some more skirmishes. The U.S. military did shoot down multiple Iranian ballistic missiles and drones that were launched by Iran last night. They call them those self-defense strikes. Also, CENTCOM confirms that it fired Hellfire missiles at the engine room of a Botswanan-flagged oil tanker. Thankfully, the tanker was empty at the time. It was the ship had ignored repeated warnings and was trying to get through the Strait of Hormuz to an Iranian port when the U.S. military opened fire on that vessel.
0: Rory, as always, appreciate the time. Enjoy the rest of your day, my friend, and we'll talk tomorrow.
1: Hey, Nick. Talk to you then. Thanks.
0: Again, that is Rory O'Neill. Always appreciate him making time for us. All right. What if I told you, coming up here in about 10 to 15 minutes, roughly, what if I told you there was a parody song created for the can opener here in Louisville and what it is doing to the, I guess, now 7 casualties that don't realize they're going somewhere that's going to end up in a disaster? We have it. I'll let you hear it. It's News Radio 840 WHAS.
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4: I'm WLKY meteorologist Matt Milosevic with your Wednesday forecast. Lots of sunshine, maybe a passing cloud or two, but that's going to be about it on a warm and dry day with highs in the mid-80s. Clear skies tonight, lows near 60 degrees. We're partly cloudy. We'll keep it in the mid-80s tomorrow, but we'll inch up toward the upper 80s with mostly sunny skies to round out the week on Friday. At your latest WLKY forecast, I'm Matt Milosevic.
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0: It looks like we've got another beautiful day in the works here. High of 82 today with the sun shining. I'll take it. Good stuff. Speaking of good stuff, how about a sports update from Mr. Scott Fitzgerald?
1: Right on, Nick. You're absolutely right. What a beautiful night it was last night, too. Loving this weather, that's for sure, as we enter the thick of summer. But we're talking winter sports, college basketball, of course. Our A story we're following today, we mentioned it last half hour. Louisville officially unveiling its nine-man roster class yesterday. The headliner, of course, Kansas center Florey Badinga. We'll talk more about that throughout the morning. Speaking of the round ball, the last stage in the NBA postseason is here. Victor Wembanyama and the Spurs tip off against Jalen Brunson's Knicks in Game 1 of the Finals from San Antonio. That tonight, the Spurs are trying to win their first title since 2014. The Knicks are looking to end a more than 50-year title drought. And then, well, for Spurs head coach Mitch Johnson, he's giving credit to his predecessor, Greg Popovich.
2: Me asking him a lot of questions, him giving me a lot of wisdom.
1: Right on. Coach Pop, of course, retired last year after suffering a stroke, but he's been a constant presence around the team. He's been at practices talking with their star, Victor Wembanyama, and Coach Mitch Johnson.
2: I don't take that for granted. It's not lost on to me, the impact that he's had while also really empowering me to be myself.
1: And Wemby himself appreciates him.
3: We're really being put in the best settings. It's like they're carrying us, you know, and they're guiding us in the right direction.
1: Right on. Hopefully we'll get a good series. We'll see what happens. Right now the Spurs are 4.5-point favorites. Let's talk oblong, shall we? Kentucky football legend Randall Cobb has taken another step in cementing his legacy. Cobb was officially named to the 2027 College Football Hall of Fame ballot after being one of the most versatile players in SEC history. The former Wildcat started as quarterback, receiver, and return specialist. He set Kentucky's career touchdown record and the SEC's single-season all-purpose yardage mark in 2010. By the way, it's been sunshine and rainbows for new coach Will Stein, and you knew this was about to happen. They, well, lost a commitment, but the Wildcats may be trending up in the process. It was Brian Duncan. He's a 5'9", 160-pound playmaker from Georgia, flipped his commitment to West Virginia after being ranked one of the top 60 athletes in the nation. Meanwhile, they are trending towards four-star offensive tackle Dominic Black. He's a 6'5", 290-pound lineman out of Ohio, ranked as the seventh best player in the state. Speaking of the oblong, the Colts continue to get encouraging signs from quarterback Daniel Jones. He took another step forward in his Achilles recovery during OTAs. Jones participating in 7-on-7 drills for the first time and has progressed steadily from individual work to on-field movement and sprinting. The expectation is he could be cleared for full 11-on-11 work by the start of training camp, Coach Shane Steichen.
4: I think it's just making those strides each and every week, and to get him out there in 7-on-7 was huge, and to get him in the fold, you know, running plays with the guys. So we'll keep that trend going probably through the end of OTAs, and then obviously get him into team stuff when we get to training camp.
1: Yeah, we got the Colts active, we got the Bengals active, and the Titans taking a break, but we'll continue to follow him. We're going to be talking football before too long. When we come back, we'll take a look at some more, well, big night for both the Louisville Bats and the Cincinnati Reds as well, and of course, following the A story, that is the Louisville Cardinals announcing their big, big class, high expectations for the Cardinals this year. That's a look at sports at News Radio 840 WHAS.
0: Thank you very much, Scott. Coming up, we've got in the 6 o'clock hour the parody song about the can opener. My expectations are low. I'll be hearing this in totality for the first time. But it is one of the big stories when it comes to the 65 shutdown. And also, hit us up on the talkback if you were a truck driver. I want to know your thoughts. Do you hear of this happening and think, what an idiot? How do drivers not know? Or do you think maybe there's more to blame on the city? You would know better than us if you're somebody that drives a truck. So again, hit that talk back. Just click that microphone button on the iHeartRadio app when you're listening, and you are good to go. Also, we'll once again discuss the awful situation from over the weekend where we now know an officer took what he thought in the moment was necessary deadly force. And we now know.
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6: Heading out early on this Wednesday morning, we're in day 3 of the closure of 65 between Jefferson Street and the Waterston Expressway. Most people using 264 and 64 around the west side of the city as a detour. That's working out pretty well, but a lot of people are trying to use surface streets, including those driving semis and large trucks, and sometimes that doesn't exactly work out. If you're heading 71, 64 heading into the junction ramps, good ride there. 64 eastbound, no problems through Floyd County down to the Sherman-Minton Bridge. Our next report in 10 minutes. I'm Bobby Ellis, News Radio 840. WHAS.
0: I'm WLKY meteorologist Matt Milosevic with your Wednesday forecast. Lots of sunshine, maybe a passing cloud or two, but that's going to be about it on a warm and dry day with highs in the mid-80s. Clear skies tonight, lows near 60 degrees. We're partly cloudy. We'll keep it in the mid-80s tomorrow, but we'll inch up toward the upper 80s with mostly sunny skies to round out the week on Friday. That's your latest WLKY forecast. I'm Matt Milosevic.
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6: Access to medical marijuana in the Commonwealth is massively expanding. Governor Andy Beshear has signed an executive order adding 15 more qualifying conditions to the state's program, including Parkinson's disease, ALS, Crohn's disease, and severe arthritis. Beshear says clarifying the law is necessary to provide working-class Kentuckians a safe, non-addictive alternative to opioids for managing chronic pain. Over 23,000 residents have already secured medical cannabis cards. Meanwhile, in Muhlenberg County, corporate negligence continues to keep residents locked out of their homes. A half-mile perimeter remains in place in Graham as a broken BP pipeline continues to burn along Highway 175. BP officials admit the line ruptured Monday afternoon, forcing the evacuation of 18 homes, while emergency crews let the toxic fire burn itself out. I'm Travis Laird.

0: Sunday morning.
1: Trace Atkins, right?
2: That's right.
1: Very recognizable voice. I will say the can opener parody song would be better if it had these pipes singing it. But I did listen, and we'll let you hear it coming up here in about 10 minutes. I'm sure you're on the edge of your seat. AI created music is sometimes surprisingly realistic sounding and sometimes cleverly written. Not sure I would throw this one in there, but hey, it's topical given that right now, as we've got day three underway here of the 65 shutdown. I mean, am I wrong, John, to say? I know you're not maybe as plugged in as others because you choose to, you know, have a life and not consume yourself with what's going on with traffic. But I mean, I think the can opener situation has probably been the biggest story up to this point.
2: It's definitely the biggest issue, and really just kind of the surface streets in general during the afternoon rush hour. It feels like that's kind of the major problematic areas during, you know, at least these first 3 days of the shutdown. I feel like most people, if you're able to take, you know, the 265s and 264s of the Louisville area, that's kind of been the best way to go. But yeah, in terms of what's been causing the most problems, clearly the can opener is number one, and all those surrounding surface streets, of course, are the other problem.
1: Yeah, and I think overall, as we've got 2 days in the books and day three underway, the neighborhoods that are dealing with this, not just the added flow of traffic near their homes, but the noise from that traffic, but mostly the noise from the project, that has been a talking point. And I can see how that would be a real pain in the ass, which I'm sure they expected it to an extent, but doesn't make it any easier if you're up all night because you've got a humongous construction project with a lot going on, and it never stops. They got to work on this around the clock, weather permitting, so they can hit the deadline and get it done when they need to. So there's that, and just the semis that are everywhere where they're typically not. That just causes all kinds of different issues, right? They're just in the way. They can't go that fast. And I saw yesterday they're in spots where they need to turn left to follow the detour. And there's nothing they could have done to position themselves any better to where they could make the turn without it being a disaster. And they kind of get stuck. So probably so far the issues have been things we would have expected. But again, the can opener, that is one that I just didn't have on my radar. But it really isn't that surprising. So I've asked listeners, if you were a truck driver, your thoughts on this. Do you see this happening? Because we've now had a total of, I believe, 6 semis that have been impacted by this, which... to me, that's crazy. But again, these trucks probably just passing through don't even know what the can opener is, but they're going to learn. They are going to learn. But here's what one of our listeners on the TalkBack had to say.
3: Look, I'm a truck driver. Been doing it 30 years. And I'm sorry, but if you're putting a semi under an 11-foot, 8-inch bridge, you are. I mean, there's no other way to say this. You're not paying attention. That's on you. We got GPS. We got route sheets. Come on. You can't blame the city for that one. That one's on the driver.
1: So Mayor Greenberg did say they're going to put more signage up as far as just trying to make sure you are aware you should not be heading this direction if your vehicle is a certain height. But he also said what is needed to be said, I think, more than any, is you're responsible as the driver to know how tall your vehicle is and where you can and can't take it. I mean, that's rather obvious, I would say. But again, speaking of the can opener, we'll let you hear the parody song that was sent in that I think is, you know, it's clever. And again, it's topical because again, that's what's getting a lot of attention. In fact, if you go to LouisvilleCanOpener.live, that's a website. And yes, there is a 65 shutdown official tally. It was updated last night at 8:15. And at that point, there'd been 6 total. I believe one has happened since then. And I won't be shocked if another one happens today, unless they've decided to just put somebody up out there that is just, you know, basically, if you see one coming, because look, if you know where this is, you know, the exact spot, which I'm sure a lot of people do, but if you don't, it's the underpass at 3rd Street and Eastern Parkway and Winkler Avenue, right there near U of L. So if you take that left, from, I guess, is that Floyd Street? I mean, once you've taken that left, the only scenario where you avoid disaster is you back up and get out of there. You can't go through. So it wouldn't be crazy to think that they would at least, you know, because it would be a huge issue if somebody's got to, you know, have somebody help them back up and get out of there because they can't go through. I mean, that would cause a lot of issues. but it's better than having a semi truck damaged. And who knows? Maybe the next project in Louisville is them having to do some repairs to this this underpass that's been just, you know, it's undefeated, right? Hasn't taken a loss just yet, but been in many, many fights over the years, and certainly a lot in these last couple of days. But we'll let you hear the parody song coming up here in just a couple of minutes. Also, when it comes to yesterday's announcement from LMPD, it's not a huge shock when you see the body cam footage, but Chief Humphrey decided to move on and fire Officer Nathan Stotts, who was the one who fatally shot 27-year-old Martin Nitzkin Jr., an unarmed man who was having a mental health episode. It was an incident that took place on Saturday night. If you haven't seen the body cam footage, I think you'll see why this decision was made from Humphrey, and you'll see why they took such quick action. Look, they know what the video is going to show. They don't need 10 business days. They want to get it out there and go ahead and let folks know, hey, we're sorry. We feel for the family, and we've taken at least action on our end to let this officer know that there are consequences for making those decisions when you have that kind of responsibility. And the consequences of right now is that he's lost his job. But it's far deeper than just that. Obviously, this is going to stick with him for a long time. And add this to the list of things that you run a risk when you decide to do this job, a very important job of law enforcement. But when you do it, man, there's a lot of things you sacrifice, and you put yourself in a spot that at any day this could happen, and you could make the wrong decision that could take someone's life and ruin yours. So we'll certainly revisit that as well. But the moment you've been waiting for, the can opener, I think the title of the song, John, is The Bridge Wins Again, something like that. But without further ado, we're going to take a quick time out and then let you hear it on the other side. Stick around. 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
4: I'm WLKY meteorologist Matt Milosevic with your Wednesday forecast. Lots of sunshine, maybe a passing cloud or two, but that's going to be about it on a warm and dry day with highs in the mid-80s. Clear skies tonight, lows near 60 degrees. We're partly cloudy. We'll keep it in the mid-80s tomorrow. We'll inch up toward the upper 80s with mostly sunny skies to round out the week on Friday. At your latest WLKY forecast, I'm Matt Milosevic.
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15: That was the moment when I realized I got to do something. I was scheduled to go in for knee surgery, and for the pre-op, they do the blood work. 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

0: So the Can Opener here in Louisville has not only its own website at louisvillecanopener.live, where they've just got the official shutdown I-65 tally. In total, right now, it is 6. I think there may have been one more, but we'll see. Because on the website, you can either click Live Counter, which is the homepage, or you can go to a link that says Report a Feeding, which is a good way to describe it. There's also a Facebook page for the Can Opener. So around here, we know what it is. And I think we've all always been amused whenever we see that somebody falls victim to it. A truck falls victim, I should say. And we've had probably more, there's no doubt, as many times as this has happened over the years, highly doubt there's been 6 to 7 in a 48-hour window like we've had. But again, we've got a construction project that we've never had around here where 65 north and south is shut down for multiple miles. And again, that's impacting a lot of people. But without further ado, we have a parody song. Well, I guess it's not really a parody. I keep saying parody. It's just an AI song that somebody put together about the Can Opener and sent in to us. And John, are you on the ready? Are you on the edge of your seat? Are you ready?
1: Yes, yes.
0: Here we go. It's a little snippet, about 59 seconds of this. And again, here it is.
2: Down on 3rd Street, everybody knows the name. That little bridge in Louisville built a lot of fame. A 65 got shut down, trucks started coming through the can.

0: opener wins again.
1: Undefeated, the can opener. And I hope it doesn't happen, because it does suck, and I hate to get what seems and I'm sure sounds like such satisfaction when it happens, but I shouldn't, because it is if you are a truck driver, that has to scare the hell out of you, because clearly some of them who aren't from here, they have no clue what's about to happen. And I bet the sound will make you potentially crap your pants. Now, if you see it and you second guess it, I mean, at that point, I think you just get completely stuck. But the at least two of them have seemingly made it through, but the truck didn't make it through with a roof, because literally it looks exactly like what you would expect it would look like if a can opener existed to take the top off of the cab of an 18-wheeler. So again, total tab, according to the website at this point, is 6. We'll see if we get more of them. All right, game one of the NBA Finals is tonight. We'll get to that next right here at News Radio 840 WHAS.
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6: I'm WLKY meteorologist Matt Milosevic with your Wednesday forecast. Lots of sunshine, maybe a passing cloud or two, but that's going to be about it on a warm and dry day with highs in the mid-80s. Clear skies tonight, lows near 60 degrees. We're partly cloudy. We'll keep it in the mid-80s tomorrow, but we'll inch up toward the upper 80s with mostly sunny skies to round out the week on Friday. At your latest WLKY forecast, I'm Matt Milosevic.
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0: Going to be another beautiful day. A high of 84 today with the sun shining. In fact, as I look here at the extended forecast, this is going to be at 84 degrees, the coolest day we get for the next week. So going to warm up. In fact, it's going to be warm today. So, but just know more warm weather's on the way. So that's good, right? Summer's here. We know it's here. We've made it.
1: Yeah, it's summer, dude.
0: It is. The clock doesn't tell. I guess the calendar doesn't tell us that officially, but we know. We know summer has officially started, right? We had the holiday weekend. School's out for everybody. Summer's here. And we've also got an update for sports that is here from Mr. Scott Fitzgerald.
1: All right, Nick. Thank you very much, buddy. Summer may be here, but winter sports are certainly the A story today. The floor general may be the key to Louisville's newest roster makeover. We're talking Louisville men's basketball. Former Oregon standout Jackson Shelston headlines a 9-player newcomer class officially announced by head coach Pat Kelsey in the Cardinals yesterday. Shelstad is expected to run the offense alongside elite additions, say Floyd Badinga, Carter Knox, Alvaro Fulgarius, Deshaun Montgomery, and Gabe Dines. Louisville also landed one of the nation's top high school centers in Obinna Akizie Jr., field of 68's Jeff Goodman.
2: The thing that's going to probably determine this might be the bench. I wonder if Obinna Akizie Jr. can be a huge impact guy this year for Louisville. I wonder if he could play with Badunk because he can step out and make shots. He's different than Flory.
1: Right on. We'll see. But certainly an A story. It's got Cardinal fans feeling good this morning. That's for sure. Let's talk about some other folks here locally. The biggest news for the Louisville Bats came from the mound last night as the Reds righty Rhett Lauder took another step to returning to Cincinnati.
3: Here's his 0-2. Swing and a miss. Pumped a fastball by Prieto for the second out of the inning. Second strike out of the frame. The last four outs Lauder has recorded have been via the strikeout. He has 8 on the night now.
1: Yeah, Nick Curran with the call on Sports Talk 790 as he quiets that Memphis crowd. That's a big series for Louisville, by the way, because they're trailing by just a few games behind Memphis. Lauder making his first rehab start since going on the IL with shoulder discomfort. Lauder, as you heard Nick say, struck out 8 and walked none over 5 innings, throwing 70 pitches, 50 of them strikes. The Bats backed him up with a 6-5 win in 11 innings. Louisville now at 31-26 will continue their series. That this afternoon, 105 Eastern, Nick Curran will have the call on Sports Talk 790. Lou City enters a rare, unfamiliar spot in the Eastern Conference standings as they head to Birmingham tonight. They're sixth. Yes, sixth with just 16 points after dropping 4 straight league matches. Despite the skid, though, Louisville defender Sean Tosh closing in on a major milestone, 25,000 career USL minutes, and even he doesn't know what to say about this recent skid.
4: Obviously, you can see there's like some frustration because it just feels like that's what we talked about the last couple weeks, is making sure the mentality piece is there, and if the mentality is there, the results will come. So it's part of it, you know. I kind of at a loss for words right now, you know, and everyone should know that, you know, we have a good locker room, we have a good group. We're together. We're in this fight together.
1: Let's get this thing back on track. After Birmingham, the schedule doesn't ease up. They're off to Phoenix on June 10th. They're back home within the friendly confines of Lynn Family Stadium, June 13th, taking on Brooklyn. That's a look at sports at News Radio 840 WHAS.
0: Thank you very much, Scott. Mm-hmm. All right, coming up here in just a few minutes, I want to reset a big story from yesterday. As we now know, the action that was taken by LMPD Chief Paul Humphrey in the most recent officer-involved shooting. Look, a badge comes with enormous responsibility. We know that. And sometimes it comes with devastating consequences when you are hit with a split-second decision and you end up making the wrong decision. We'll get to that next right here at News Radio 840 WHAS.
5: From ABC News Wall Street Now, markets stayed close to their records thanks to pulls by big tech. The Dow added 229 points. The NASDAQ gained 7. The S&P rose 13 points. Marvell Technology leaped 30% for its best day in 3 years after NVIDIA CEO Jensen Huang suggested at a conference that it could be the next trillion-dollar company. Generac climbed nearly 6%. After saying it signed a deal to provide backup power generators to an unnamed data center operator. In the oil markets, prices rose again to claw back more of last week's slump. Brent crude climbed 1% to settle at $96 a barrel. Investment research company Morningstar is valuing SpaceX at $780 billion, less than half of what Elon Musk is targeting. The analyst says prospects for SpaceX's AI business, which includes Grok, are uncertain given competition from OpenAI and Anthropic. Michelle Franzen, ABC News.
6: Heading out this morning, traffic conditions in pretty good shape. We're into day three for the closure of 65 between the Waterston Expressway and Jefferson Street. Both directions closed for the next couple of months. If you're coming up 65 northbound, you will have to exit onto the Waterston Expressway eastbound or westbound and choose which ramp you're going to hit before you get up there, and that'll save a little bit of confusion there. 65 southbound, so far you're looking good through Clarksville and Jeff and over the Kennedy Bridge. Our next report in 10 minutes. I'm Bobby Ellis, News Radio 840 WHAS.
7: I'm WLKY meteorologist Matt Milosevic. Our quiet weather pattern continues through the middle of the week. We will be trending warmer today with mostly sunny skies. Expect highs in the mid-80s, lows down near 60 with clear skies tonight. We're partly cloudy, right back into the mid-80s on your Thursday. Upper 80s expected by Friday. That's your latest.

0: along with making improper comments on Brown's decision to testify. A new trial date hasn't been established yet. It's also unclear why a mistrial was granted in the two-day trial. I'm Lee Mowen.
1: The U.S. and Iran are firing missiles over the Persian Gulf. Reports out of the region say Iran began firing missiles at U.S. allies after the U.S. attacked an oil tanker bound for an Iranian port that did not comply with the U.S. blockade. The U.S. also reportedly struck an Iranian military ground control station near the Strait of Hormuz, which triggered Iran to fire missiles at the Gulf nations of Bahrain and Kuwait. The founder of the Tribeca Film Festival defending the decision to premiere a film that is fully generated by AI. Tammy Trujillo has the story.
2: Variety says the 75-minute docudrama Dreams of Violets portrays real-life clashes between civilians and Iranian authorities. It premieres June 10th at the New York City Film Festival. Tribeca co-founder Jane Rosenthal said the Iranian director is in exile and has family and friends in Iran, and that using AI was the only way he could tell his story. It's the first live-action film generated by AI to be accepted by a major film festival. I'm Tammy Trujillo.
1: More of Kentuckiana's morning news on the way next with Coffee and Company, fueled by Thornton's. Your next news update coming up at the top of the hour. I'm John Shannon, News Radio 840 WHAS.

0: 6:35 at News Radio 840 WHAS. It is Coffee and Company. Nick Coffey with you. And we are fueled by Thorntons. Keep Thorntons in mind this morning. They've got what you need to stay fueled for the day ahead. All right, so big news yesterday. LMPD Chief Paul Humphrey, as you heard there in the news update from John Shannon, he made it official that the department plans to move on and is effectively firing the officer Nathan Stotts, who shot an unarmed man and killed him over the weekend. And you've heard some of the comments there from Chief Humphrey. But here is Mayor Greenberg discussing the situation and the action that was taken by LMPD that he certainly seems to appreciate.
1: I think right now, with the investigation still underway, what I can say is that Chief Humphrey and the leadership of LMPD acted swiftly and decisively to begin these termination proceedings today.
0: Here's a little more from Chief Humphrey.
2: As police officers, we have a difficult job. It requires us to make difficult decisions in difficult circumstances. But this is not an acceptable performance for us. This does not meet our training. It is not what we teach, and it does not meet our values.
0: You take such a big responsibility when you swear in to be a police officer and really just a member of law enforcement overall. And every day when you get up and you go to work, you're on patrol, you're in a situation where what happened over the weekend could happen to you. As a cop, you could find yourself in a spot where you have to decide on the fly in the heat of the moment whether you're in a situation where your life could potentially be in jeopardy, and do you have to take action to defend yourself that might cause deadly, that might result in deadly force. So in that moment, when you make that decision, you have no clue at all if in the end, when everything plays out and the dust settles, you're going to be able to look back and know that you made the right decision. I mean, that's a big responsibility and it's a big risk. You run the risk of finding out that despite extensive training and maybe even similar situations that have played out previously in your law enforcement career, that you made the right decision. Like, you just don't know. In the blink of a second, that decision, I mean, again, it could take someone's life unnecessarily and it can ruin yours. And I think there is a lot of necessary acknowledgement when it comes to what you're signing up for and what you sacrifice when you become a police officer. In fact, I think there should be more acknowledgement of it, but people know, even if they don't want to admit it, deep down, they know that being a cop comes with a great risk. If it was what some people claim, right, just bullies with badges trying to take advantage of the perks of having that level of power, I mean, if that was the way more people saw it, we'd have people lining up to do the job, right? They know it's dangerous. That's why a lot of people don't want to do it. There's a risk. You sacrifice. You could lose your life any day. And you know going in, that's rare, but you can't be surprised if you're in a situation just like that. And that's what happened over the weekend. So that's a layer I think that gets ignored, though, because with no bad intent, maybe the best intentions possible as far as why you wanted to protect and serve, these things can happen. Although rare, you can't say it's a shocker if you end up in a situation.

0: than this officer was in. And it's what you sign up for. I don't know this officer at all. I will say that, like often in Louisville, you know people who know people. And I do know a little bit about this man's background, and not in any way to defend him. I mean, clearly there are consequences for his actions, and he's already feeling the effects of those consequences, unfortunately. And he may even have further consequences as far as criminal. I don't know if we'll get there, but if you saw the video, I mean, I don't think it was intentional that he showed up wanting to kill somebody, but he did exactly that. He shot and killed an unarmed person. That, as you heard Paul Humphrey say, there was no, like, they're not trained to take the action that this guy took. But by all accounts, there was no red flags. This guy was just looking to squeeze the trigger when the opportunity presented itself, potentially. But it can happen. And it did happen. There are times when deadly force is unfortunately necessary, but this was not one of those instances at all. And look, there are consequences when you cannot handle those situations. And this man clearly was not able to handle it the right way, and it cost somebody's life and ruined probably who knows? Maybe I'm getting ahead of myself here, but I can't imagine this won't be something that sticks with this guy for the rest of his life. Maybe he can still prosper, learn from it. Maybe he becomes somebody that speaks to other officers about, you know, just knowing what you really are signing up for, because it could happen. It happened to him. But let's go ahead and add that to the list of all the different sacrifices and risks that it takes to be a law enforcement officer, because I don't think there was any way this guy set out to kill anybody. But in the heat of the moment, in a split second, he made the wrong decision. And that can happen to anybody that is a cop. All right, yesterday, Governor Beshear, he signed an order that's making it legal for more Kentuckians to get their hands on weed. We'll talk about it next at News Radio 840 WHAS.
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4: I'm WLKY meteorologist Matt Milosevic with your Wednesday forecast. Lots of sunshine, maybe a passing cloud or two, but that's going to be about it on a warm and dry day with highs in the mid-80s. Clear skies tonight, lows near 60 degrees. We're partly cloudy. We'll keep it in the mid-80s tomorrow, but we'll inch up toward the upper 80s with mostly sunny skies to round out the week on Friday. At your latest WLKY forecast, I'm Matt Milosevic.
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0: So there are more of you here in Kentucky that can qualify to get medical marijuana. So yesterday, Governor Beshear signed an executive order to clear up some confusion over who qualifies moving forward for medical cannabis here in Kentucky. So patients with conditions like terminal illness, sickle cell anemia, ALS, Parkinson's disease, HIV and AIDS, Crohn's disease, severe arthritis, fibromyalgia, glaucoma, and there's a few others. So I will tell you this. I don't have any of those conditions that are now being, I guess, included in what can qualify you. But I will say the effect of cannabis, it can help you in a lot of ways. I now take THC products, not necessarily daily, but it has been the only thing that has actually helped me deal with something that I never really knew existed until I suffered from it. And that was severe anxiety, panic attacks. And they put you on medicine that they'll tell you, oh, it might take a while. Yeah, it might take like 6 weeks for you to notice anything. In fact, you may notice after 6 weeks that this isn't helping you. It's hurting you. So then we'll start all over again, try a new medication for you, give it another 6 weeks and see if it's making a difference. So I was going back and forth on different medications, and I don't really know if any of them were helping me a whole lot. In fact, I don't think they were. And there were some side effects that came with it that I didn't like. So I kind of just decided to try to tough it out. And then I was introduced to THC products that that are just enough to help me navigate that. And I'm somebody that, you know, is dealing with something that is rather common for folks. But I'm also paying from it from providers that, of course, you know, this is not medical marijuana. This is just THC products, some that you can just get over the counter. Now, when it comes to medical marijuana, a whole different world. But now you can qualify to get a card. And I'm not going to be shocked if nearly everyone out there that qualifies for any of these new conditions that now make it to where you can get medical marijuana legally, I would not be shocked if they all report some level of benefit from it. So this is good news. It is good news that that more people will be able to at least give it a shot and see if it can help them. That can go a long way. All right, we've got another sports update coming up here in just a moment from Mr. Scott Fitzgerald. So make sure you guys stick around for that. I do want to remind you also, get in touch with us on the talkback line. Hit the talkback. Just click the microphone button on the iHeart app. And from there, you'll be prompted to share whatever you want. You get 30 seconds to share a message. So use that 30 seconds wisely, and we'll continue to let people react to the 65 shutdown and how it has impacted them up to this point. We've got truck drivers sharing thoughts on, is it a driver issue, an operator error, essentially, with this can opener problem we've got here in Louisville, or is it maybe something the city could do to minimize this happening? So we'll get into all that and let you guys react to it. And something else I want to get to in the 7 o'clock hour. With high school wrapping up for everybody around the country, seemingly by now. If not, it'll be over soon, I'm sure. Senior pranks. I want to talk about senior pranks because there's some good ones out there. Don't go anywhere. Stick with us. It's News Radio 840 WHIS.
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3: I'm WLKY meteorologist Matt Milosevic with your Wednesday forecast. Lots of sunshine, maybe a passing cloud or two, but that's going to be about it on a warm and dry day with highs in the mid-80s. Clear skies tonight, lows near 60 degrees. We're partly cloudy. We'll keep it in the mid-80s tomorrow, but we'll inch up toward the upper 80s with mostly sunny skies to round out the week on Friday. At your latest WLKY forecast, I'm Matt Milosevic.
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0: The sun is out, and it's going to stick around. At least that is the expectation today. Going to be another warm and beautiful day. 84 degrees is the high here on a Wednesday. All right, let's get to a sports update with Mr. Scott Fitzgerald.
1: Thank you, Nick. Appreciate that. Our A story today, Louisville announcing their, well, groundbreaking class, the one we've heard so much about. You've heard Nick and I talk to you about it pretty much all year long. It's now official. It was, of course, Coach Pat Kelsey introducing the class. Louisville's top-rated transfer product, Flory Badinga, heading up the class as well. It also includes Oregon point guard Jackson Shellstead. We'll talk more about that as we move on through the morning. Staying with college sports, the SEC and the Big Ten are escalating their opposition to the Protect College Sports Act. They've issued a joint statement yesterday that directly rejects the bill in its current form while still backing broader federal reform of college athletics. A major structural component of the bill is its media rights provision, which would require the approval of at least 75% of the 138 football bowl subdivision schools, about 104 programs, to allow pooled broadcast rights. The Senate hearing is expected to get underway here in 2 hours' time. High-profile witnesses, including former Alabama coach Nick Saban, Notre Dame athletic director Pete Bevacqua, Pac-12 Commissioner Teresa Gold, and former West Virginia and Ohio State President Gordon Gee are those expected to be on hand. How about to the NFL yesterday in Pittsburgh?
2: Yeah, I mean, business is business. You know, I'm a football player. I'm here for football. I try to keep business separated from football as much as I can.
1: Yeah, that was 24-year-old 2023 fourth-round pick out of Wisconsin, Nick Herbig, yesterday. Today, he's making NFL history with a four-year, $100 million extension from the Steelers. That deal reportedly includes $42 million guaranteed. It does make him one of the highest-paid defenders in all of football. In fact, he's believed to be the first non-quarterback in the NFL to land a $100 million-plus contract without ever starting a full season in his career. The 24-year-old broke out with 7.5 sacks, 13 tackles for a loss. They're hoping he'll help out that defense and get Pittsburgh and Coach Mike McCarthy to a Super Bowl. Lots of moving parts in the NFL this week, Nick, especially with OTAs going on, and we've got some more Bengals and Colts news as well.
0: Thank you, Scott. It's 6:59 here at News Radio 840 WHAS. Take us with you as we roll along here on a Wednesday morning. The iHeartRadio app is available. It's free. You should have it, and you should also hit us up on the Talkback. It's powered by Alex R. White, PLLC, SueDistractedDriver.com. We'll let you hear what some listeners are sharing about their experience with day three of the 65 shutdown. And also coming up next, I've got an award to give away. The least self-aware human of the week. I'm going to give that. I'm going to present that coming up here to Jill Biden.
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4: Heading out this morning, rolling into day three of the closure of 65 between Jefferson Street and the Waterson Expressway. Both directions closed for the next couple of months. If you're heading up 65 northbound, traffic starting to build northbound at the Waterson Expressway ramps, and starting to see a backup coming in through Floyd County. 64 eastbound, slow off 265, the Lee Hamilton all the way down to and across the Sherman Menton Bridge. Our next report in 10 minutes, Bobby Ellis, News Radio 840 WHAS.
5: I'm WLKY meteorologist Matt Milosevic with your Wednesday forecast. Lots of sunshine, maybe a passing cloud or two, but that's going to be about it on a warm and dry day with highs in the mid-80s. Clear skies tonight, lows near 60 degrees. We're partly cloudy. We'll keep it in the mid-80s tomorrow, but we'll inch up toward the upper 80s with mostly sunny skies to round out the week on Friday. That's your latest WLKY forecast. I'm Matt Milosevic.
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6: It's 7:01. We're looking at clear skies and 60 degrees outside the studios here at 4th Street Live. Good morning, everyone. I'm John Shannon, News Radio 840 WHAS. A Louisville Metro police officer has been fired after he shot and killed an unarmed man last weekend. Paul Miles has the details.
7: Metro police officer Nathan Stotts fatally shot 27-year-old Martin Nitzkin Jr. on Cromartie Way in the Klondike neighborhood. Nitzkin was naked and unarmed in the middle of the street. Louisville Mayor Craig Greenberg.
8: Termination proceedings against this officer are moving forward. A criminal investigation into this incident is underway, and the Commonwealth Attorney is now also involved in this matter.
7: Officer Stotts was called to the scene on a report of a man assaulting three people. He was hired in 2024 and served in LMPD's 6th Division. I'm Paul Miles.
6: This year's poster for the Kentucky State Fair pays tribute to America's 250th anniversary celebration and represents the theme Country Traditions, Country Celebration. It features an American saddlebred horse and a rider in front of Freedom Hall, a reference to the upcoming World's Championship Horse Show. Organizers unveiled the poster yesterday. Additional information on the poster and the fair are available at kystatefair.org. 7:03 at News Radio 840 WHAS, Louisville has kicked off its Summer Reading and Cultural Pass program. The Free Public Library's Summer Reading program helps children and teens avoid summer learning loss by encouraging them to read for fun and offering prizes and incentives. Last year, more than 27,000 kids completed the program. Heather Lowe is the library's director.
9: Summer reading is the most exciting time in the library because we really get to stop and celebrate the sheer joy of reading. 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
6: The Cultural Pass program is hosted in partnership with the Fund for the Arts. It encourages learning by offering children and their families free access to arts, culture, science, history, and nature activities during the summer. CBS News has fired Scott Pelley. The now former 60 Minutes host was let go after a confrontation with the show's new executive producer. This comes after reports from the New York Times that Pelley slammed the network's top editor, Barry Weiss, during a contentious meeting among 60 Minutes employees. The U.S. and Iran are exchanging missile fire over the Persian Gulf. Mark Mayfield has the details.
10: Reports out of the region say Iran began firing missiles at U.S. allies after the U.S. attacked an oil tanker bound for an Iranian port that did not comply with a U.S. blockade. The U.S. also reportedly struck an Iranian military ground control station near the Strait of Hormuz, which triggered Iran to fire missiles at the Gulf nations of Bahrain and Kuwait. Kuwaiti authorities say the Iranian attack injured a number of people at its international airport and that all flights were forced to be suspended. Bahrain says it intercepted three Iranian missiles and called the attacks heinous. I'm Mark Mayfield.
6: The 7 o'clock hour of Kentuckiana's morning news starts right now with Coffee and Company, fueled by Thornton's. 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

0: It's day three of the I-65 shutdown, and I'd say after 2 days, I've got the rare opportunity to be an I told you so guy because of the three things that I believe have been the most noticeable impacts up to this point. Two of them, I told you so. The can opener situation isn't something I gave any thought, but that's probably the lead talking point after we've got now 2 days in the books and day three underway as far as these semis that don't realize they're rerouting because of the 65 shutdown, but they're ending up in a place they shouldn't be, and they learn the hard way as the cab of their 18-wheeler just gets completely annihilated as the can opener here in Louisville remains undefeated. But the other two, I mean, it's old Louisville dealing with not just a lot more traffic, but the noise that comes from this project. They're doing this around the clock because they got to hit this window. They're not going home on the weekends. They're not going home at 5 o'clock. They're working around the clock, and that leads to middle of the day, middle of the night, you're probably hearing that work being done, and I'm sure it's annoying as hell. And if it isn't yet, it probably will be soon. But also just semis in general, they're ending up on streets that they don't belong, but they have to go because they got to get where they need to go somehow. Now, maybe some of these semis have learned, okay, I now know I need to just follow any interstate detour I can, even if it adds extra time being in one of these downtown streets. And I saw it firsthand, not a can opener situation, but I was able to see just a semi that was trying to turn left off of like 2nd Street to Oak Street. And I mean, there was nothing that I could tell you that the driver had done wrong. It just cannot make that type of turn in that tight of a space. So just seeing three consecutive 18-wheelers back to back to back in old Louisville, I mean, not only does it stand out as unusual, they just take up a lot of space. So I will say on my way in this morning on 2nd Street, as I'm making my way to downtown here, there was more police presence, and there was one of those portable pop-ups that tells you how fast you're going. And I realized I'm admitting I'm breaking the law here, John. When I was making my way in, I didn't realize that I was going like 13 over the speed limit. So
1: you're just giving the police permission to watch out for you in future mornings.
0: If anything, I'm all about transparency, right? So again, that tells me that there was some need for that because people who are using that street now because they have to, like myself, don't realize that there are areas that you need to really slow down because the speed limit was 25 where they had this sign up. So again, we're continuing to go through the trial and error process and figuring out what makes the most sense for everybody that's having to make some adjustments. And the can opener situation, we had someone earlier who made it quite clear, they believe as a truck driver, that this falls directly on whoever's driving a truck when it comes to just how you could end up in a situation where you're one of the latest victims of the can opener. Here's what that listener had to say, and then I've got another listener that says the opposite.
2: Look, I'm a truck driver. Been doing it 30 years. And I'm sorry, but if you're putting a semi under an 11-foot, 8-inch bridge, you are. I mean, there's no other way to say this. You're not paying attention. That's on you. We got GPS. We got route sheets. We got, I mean, come on. You can't blame the city for that one. That one's on the driver.
0: So another listener, and they didn't clarify if they are a truck driver or not, but they think the opposite.
3: Yeah, but here's what people don't understand. You got drivers coming in from out of state who don't know this city. They're following GPS, and their GPS is routing them right into that thing because of the shutdown. And, yeah, there are signs, but 20 signs doesn't mean anything if they're not in the right place at the right time. The city knew the shutdown was coming. They had months to figure this out. That's not on the driver. That's on them.
0: With all due respect, sir, isn't that what you say when you're about to potentially disrespect somebody?
1: It is.
0: Like, no offense, as I'm about to say something very offensive to you. What are some other things that we give people a heads up for?
1: No offense, yeah, is it a classic?
0: Yeah, no disrespect, but I'm about to potentially disrespect you. So, sir, you're wrong. You're wrong. Because, first of all, it's not the city's responsibility. It's the person driving the vehicle's responsibility to know what it is they're driving, where it will and won't fit. You know, that's like me driving, like you see at an airport, a plane, right? We're not going to be, if it's got wheels on it, right? I can drive it. Just driving down 65, just, you know, mowing over other vehicles. And it's the city's fault for not, you know, making it clear that I can't be. I mean, like, you got to, it's a no brainer that it is on the driver to know where they can and can't go in the vehicle that they chose to get in and drive. But Greenberg did say that they're going to have more signage available, but he reiterated that point that, hey, it's on you as the driver to know. And you and I learned this week, John, that GPS, you know, these truck drivers, they can't just rely on Waze like you and I can, because Waze doesn't know what kind of car I'm driving. So there's added, I guess, more sophisticated GPS systems that are expensive for truck drivers, but man, it's a good investment, because
1: I'm surprised
0: you need
1: more
0: it.
1: Companies, and maybe some do, and we're just not aware of it, but it sounds like, especially in these first 2 days, that more of these truck driving companies should invest in these expensive GPSs. And I know, you know, it can't be cheap to do that for an entire fleet, but if it saves you from having to repair a damaged semi, I feel like it would be a pretty good investment, if you ask me.
0: Yeah, you'll learn the hard way that that's a valuable investment that you need to make. And I'm curious, if you are a truck driver, would love to hear from you, not only your thoughts on the situation, but if you have one of these sophisticated GPS systems that help you navigate and not deal with this, is it something you have to buy on your own? Do you work for a company that gets it? Because to me, there is no doubt that the victims in the can opener situation up to this point, I think there are six total now, they have no clue that they're about to, I mean, again, it's got to scare the crap out. What do you think is more scary? The sound as soon as the top of their cab hits that bridge, that overpass, or the call they make to their boss to let them know, hey, sorry, but
1: I bet it's the call. Yeah, the call's way worse.
0: That'd be tough, especially if you don't own your truck, which
1: I wonder how many people that are around the semis that know they're about to go underneath the can opener, if they're just sitting in anticipation waiting for the thing to just split open up top.
0: I'm a chicken by nature, I suppose, but I would never risk it. Like, I'll get out of my car and look by and walk to the back of my vehicle to see how much room I have before I, because even though I got that camera, I have a sensor as well. Like, I don't want to back up and hit something. So I just think there's got to be at least two of the victims thus far that were floating down the road almost and just had no clue. And boom, they found out the hard way. So again, we'd love to hear from you on the talkback. Just click the microphone button on the iHeart app and you can share with us whatever it is you want. Coming up next, you know what it is when someone tells you something that they believe that you know they don't believe? They're insulting your intelligence. Jill Biden is doing that this week. We'll get to it. It's next. 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
5: I'm WLKY meteorologist Matt Milosevic with your Wednesday forecast. Lots of sunshine, maybe a passing cloud or two, but that's going to be about it on a warm and dry day with highs in the mid-80s. Clear skies tonight, lows near 60 degrees. We're partly cloudy. We'll keep it in the mid-80s tomorrow. We'll inch up toward the upper 80s with mostly sunny skies to round out the week on Friday. At your latest WLKY forecast, I'm Matt Milosevic.
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16: That was the moment when I realized I got to do something. I was scheduled to go in for knee surgery, and for the pre-op, they do the blood work. It was determined that I was now type 2 diabetic, and I was severely overweight. 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It has completely changed my life.
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0: Former First Lady Jill Biden is promoting a White House memoir, View from the East Wing, and she continues to say things that I don't believe that she believes. And if she expects me and many others to believe some of these things, she's insulting our intelligence. This was really just a easily avoidable thing that got her mocked by the internet. This was, I believe, earlier this week when she was discussing her husband's medical situation. And she went on to say this.
1: He'd given so much of himself, and to see you even saying, like, I thought he was having a medical episode, I was concerned. Was there any part of you that went into protection mode of like, Joe, you can't keep doing this? Like, this is, they're taking so much from
2: you. But the doctors told me he was fine. Yeah. I'm not a doctor. I mean, I am a doctor.
3: Yes, you are.
4: I mean, she's not
5: very good Hillary Clinton laugh.
0: She's not a medical doctor. She does have a doctorate. So, but again, you've got a brain. You're a smart lady. At least I think you are. I would assume you are. You would know more than anybody what you're seeing. I mean, if I was off and I was, you know, maybe not knowing what planet I was on, you know who'd know right away? My wife. So last week, to act like she never saw anything before the debates or after the debates that was anything like what we saw, where he didn't know what planet he was on, is a lie. You're insulting us by insinuating that you even believe that is true. She might really believe this, but I'm calling BS.
2: I would never want to put our family through that again.
6: But does he believe to this day that he would have defeated Donald Trump in that election?
2: I believe he would have beat Donald Trump in that election.
0: On what? I mean, I guess it's like they still have the delusion of like, we're trotting this guy out here who, again, not sure he's even aware where he is, what his name is. But we think he'd win just because Trump's the worst. I mean, that was really their plan, seemingly, on the Democratic side. And I mean, it's almost unbelievable, especially now with AI being such a threat to make something look real that is not real. But like, this was after Joe Biden was being, you know, moved around, helped around. Because I mean, he did not know what planet he was on.
2: Such a great job. You answered every question. You knew all the facts.
0: Yeah, Joe. You did such a good job.
5: In that video, he's just staring at her blankly, and there's a YouTube comment that says, it's from the perspective of Biden, says, who is this lady and why is she yelling at me?
0: I'm looking at him right now in this video that I've hit pause, and that's the perfect way. It looks like he doesn't know where he is. He's smiling, but this lady's yelling at him and he doesn't know why. Who is this person? I mean, it's insulting to act like this wasn't exactly what it was. And I just would appreciate it if you stop insulting us, Jill Biden. I'd also appreciate if you guys support who supports us. 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Game 1 of the NBA Finals starts tonight. 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
7: I'm WLKY meteorologist Matt Milosevic with your Wednesday forecast. Lots of sunshine, maybe a passing cloud or two, but that's going to be about it on a warm and dry day with highs in the mid-80s. Clear skies tonight, lows near 60 degrees. We're partly cloudy. We'll keep it in the mid-80s tomorrow. We'll inch up toward the upper 80s with mostly sunny skies to round out the week on Friday. That's your latest WLKY forecast. I'm Matt Milosevic.
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0: He throwed out his shoulder, Scott Fitzgerald.
1: Yes, he did.
0: I think at one point in Nashville many years ago in a bachelor party, I attempted to sing this karaoke. It's a foggy memory, but I think I was going with, I blowed out my shoulder, which that's not really proper English, and also it's not the lyrics. So apologies to Tim McGraw. He throwed out his shoulder, but he won her that teddy bear, Scott.
1: That's pretty good, though. You sound a little like Tim McGraw there, boss.
0: Yeah, I don't know about it. It's a foggy memory, and I probably will never do karaoke again, unless I end up turning into my alter ego, which...
2: Tim Nick Graw.
0: Rick Coffee. It'd be Rick McGraw, because...
2: Rick McGraw's good, too.
0: Yeah, Rick Coffee is the alter ego, and I haven't... He's been gone for a while because, I had to grow up. But, there was a time where I would be into, doing karaoke and not remembering it. But that was in my younger years.
1: At least you didn't do My Way at like 3 a.m, like when everybody's trying to go home.
0: And you know what? I might have and I don't even remember. Who knows? Maybe I did. All get to a sports update, Scott.
1: All right, buddy. Speaking of throwing out your shoulder, let's talk a little baseball.
0: No, blowed out his shoulder.
1: Blowed out. Sorry. Blowed out. That's right. This is why you never leave a game early.
3: 5 blown saves, the most in the majors. Benson to right. Make it 6. The Reds have rallied to tie it at 3. A solo shot by Benson. The only Reds to reach have all left the yard, and they've drawn even.
1: Yeah, I was happy for that one. We just bought my son his birthday present. He wanted a Will Benson jersey, and he came through in the clutch last night. The former top pick of the Cleveland Guardians out of Westminster High School in Atlanta tied things up. The Reds walked off the Royals in 10 innings. Teammate Spencer Steer, who had 2 home runs himself, talking about
4: couldn't Benson. Be happier for Will Benson. I mean, he was ready for that moment. He's ready every single day, and the way he goes about his business and prepares like that, I don't think anyone's more deserving than him. So that at bat right there was massive.
1: Right on. It's a day game now. Or it's an afternoon or night game. I'll get that straight. They're going to play Chase Burns on the hill. 7-1, the rookie sensation for the Reds. Let's see if they can't get this thing turned around and springboard them into their series coming up this weekend for sure. We got a lot of other moving parts in sports. We'll talk about it as we move on through the morning.
0: Thank you very much, Scott. Okay, it's 7:29 here at News Radio 840 WHAS. Traffic, weather, news. You know that's on the way. Also, we'll let you hear what some listeners have to say, their reaction on the officer-involved shooting from over the weekend and the action that LMPD Chief Paul Humphrey decided to take. So we'll get to that. And senior prank season is here. I want to share with you some of the creative ways seniors are going through with these pranks to wrap up their high school years. Don't go anywhere. Keep it locked right here with us at News Radio 840 WHAS.
5: Problems heading through downtown this morning. We have an accident working reported up on 64 westbound under the Belvedere. Left 2 lanes are blocked. Could be a second accident in that same area. And if you're coming through Floyd County, 64 eastbound, slowing down now between 265 and the Sherman-Menton Bridge, 265 Billy Hamilton, a slow trip now coming over from about the Green Valley overpass over to the ramps there on I-64 heading into New Albany. Our next report in 10 minutes. 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
6: I'm WLKY meteorologist Matt Milosevic. Our quiet weather pattern continues through the middle of the week. We will be trending warmer today with mostly sunny skies. Expect highs in the mid-80s, lows down near 60 with clear skies tonight. We're partly cloudy, right back into the mid-80s on your Thursday. Upper 80s expected by Friday. That's your latest WLKY forecast. I'm Matt Milosevic.
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2: Sunny skies, 60 degrees at 7:31 on this third day of June. Good morning, everyone. I'm John Shannon, News Radio 840 WHAS. Kentuckians who have a terminal illness, Parkinson's disease, or ALS now will qualify for medical marijuana. Paul Miles reports.
8: Governor Beshear has signed an executive order that clarifies the law to include 15 additional qualifying conditions for access to medical cannabis.
9: We recognize that the state's list of qualifying conditions

0: officers and defenders from both the prosecution and the defense. Jackson was acquitted on all counts. I'm Tammy Trujillo.
1: More of Kentuckiana's morning news coming up right now with Coffee and Company. Your next news update at 8. I'm John Shannon, News Radio 840 WHAS.

0: 7:35 here at News Radio 840 WHAS. It is Coffee and Company with you. Nick Coffee, that's me. The company man, John Alden, alongside today. It is June the 3rd. So that means a lot of high school seniors have ended their high school career. A lot of graduations took place this past weekend. I'm sure everybody's schedule's different depending on your school district and all that kind of stuff. But this is the time of year where you hear about different senior pranks that seniors across the country are pulling. And some of them make the news for obvious reasons, controversial, or just really clever and funny. And I do have some FOMO because senior pranks were a thing when I was growing up. But my class, which was 20 years ago this year, unless I just have a terrible memory, not only did we not do one, I don't even think anybody even like thought about it or talked about it. But I know there were pranks that took place before I graduated at my school and after, and some of those are memorable. But I'm going to give, John, you were in high school more recent than me. I'm going to give you some senior pranks and you give me a grade, okay?
1: Okay,
0: you're going to give us the report cards here for how these seniors did as far as pulling off good pranks. Were they good, they bad, really stupid? We'll let you decide. So I'll start with the latest one that is getting a lot of attention. So 56 seniors, they ended up sneaking into their principal's house.
1: Oh, wow.
0: At 5 a.m. So the principal woke up and they had loud music blaring to wake him up, and then he walks out, I guess, of his bedroom to see 56 of those seniors there. Now, here's the kicker as to how this didn't end up in criminal charges. His son is one of those seniors, the principal's son. So the son helped coordinate it, and that's how they gagged the principal. Seemed pretty harmless. He did say his only complaint was that if they were going to do that, they should have at least brought him breakfast. So what do you give it? A to F.
1: So I was thinking A until I found out that the son was involved. I figured if they were able to get in without any sort of other involvement, I guess it would have been a criminal charge, like you said. So maybe from the illegality standpoint of it, I shouldn't give it an A if it was that, if you didn't have the son involvement. But I'll give it a B plus. How about that? We'll kind of find a middle ground.
0: I think that's fair. This one I've seen multiple different instances of it, and that is where a group will hire a mariachi band to just follow the principal around all day. Anytime he walks out of his office, walks out of a classroom, there they are to start playing music and performing. What do you give it?
1: I'm thinking more C plus B minus because it's funny, but it gets old after a while, I guess. If I were the principal, I'd be annoyed, but I think that's what makes it kind of effective, though, at the same time, right? You want to annoy them.
0: This is a funny prank, but it doesn't really have anything to do with the school.
1: Yeah, what's the payoff?
0: This is in Maryland.
1: Oh, this is a different one.
0: So seniors, they're taking credit for this prank, but again, it's more so pranking your town than your school, but they put up a fake coming soon Trader Joe's sign on a vacant building. And it sounds like they had somebody who could get a sign that made it look very much real. And people would think, not enough people were able to shoot it down to where the town for at least a week, it sounds like, thought that they had a legitimate Trader Joe's coming to this vacant building, only to find out that there was a QR code closer on the sign that if you got close up, you could take a picture. And it was Rickroll. It ended up taking you right to like the Rickroll song. So
1: I like that.
0: Again, that's good.
1: That is good.
0: But I don't know what it has to do. Maybe it's a small town, right?
1: Yeah, try that in a small town. Anytime I hear the phrase, it's just where my brain goes. But I feel like it would be funny if you had the coming soon sign on the school just to give it kind of the, you know.
0: Like that's a good Tom May prank outside of, you know, we don't need, like, to me that doesn't have anything to do with a senior class.
1: So I guess, yeah, I got a docket points for not having to do with the school itself. So we'll give it a C, up C.
0: So I mentioned I didn't have any senior prank that I can think of. And if we did, it must have been so lame that like I have no memory of it. Did you guys, when you graduated, was there a collective effort from everybody graduating, say, hey, we got to pull off some kind of funny prank?
1: Yeah, there's a couple. There was one we were victims of at Bullitt East High School back in class of 2016. Your school, North Bullitt, they came and stole our school goat. And at the time, we had an agriculture class. I was never

0: part of it, but they had a pet goat that they would take care of. There was a cage or some sort of place where it would stay in the back of the school. And a group of students from, I believe it was North Bullitt.
1: It was.
0: They came and took the goat and put it in the back of somebody's pickup truck. And somebody eventually found out it was missing and realized it was the North Bullitt Eagles that were doing
1: so
0: all that to of us.
1: This is the age difference between you and I. At that point when you were graduating, I already had friends of mine that I grew up with that were already teaching at North Bullitt where I went to high school. And I remember the talk of this prank, and I thought there's no way that's true. Like, there's no
0: it's
1: way.
0: It's definitely an A+ prank.
1: And I know somebody who was teaching at the school at the time, and they're still there now, that said, we'll find out, because they took it to the school. North Bullitt went to Bullitt East and stole the goat that was part of the agricultural department and took it to North Bullitt. So when people showed up, there was a pet goat there. I don't know how they went. I don't know what went on after everybody realized what had happened, but the goat was returned to Bullitt East safe and unharmed. And certainly there's a crime somewhere in that prank. And maybe I'm showing some favoritism here, but that's a good one, is it not?
0: No, it's like,
1: that's a really good one.
0: And I don't know if they got in trouble. I hope they didn't, just because of the, I don't know if you call it, I guess it's, you got to be creative to get the goat away without being caught. So yeah. I'll definitely give him an AA+ for that one.
1: So not only did you pull off a pretty good prank, you did it at your rival's expense, but also it was still kind of harmless. Like, I feel like the collective noise in Bullitt County after that prank was made aware for a lot of people. They were like, all right, I got to tip my cap. That's
0: 100%.
1: That's pretty well done.
0: It was a very Bullitt County prank of them to do as well.
1: No doubt. And this is the best I can think of as far as when I was in school. This was a group that I believe was a year ahead of me. There was a humongous pencil that was, it wasn't a real pencil, but it was outside in front of the school. And it was only there for that year. But we're talking about a pencil that was almost like as tall as the actual building itself. And somehow overnight, somebody was able to get that thing off the ground. They put it on the roof. And like that was more impressive. They were able to do it. But like, I don't really know how, like, what's the payoff there, right?
0: Yeah.
1: Like, I don't really know what you ended up getting out of that. But I'm curious. I'm sure many of you listening participated in a senior prank. And maybe you learned, hey, that was really stupid. Or maybe you feel like yours was pretty good. So we'd love to hear from you. Hit the talk back. All you have to do is click that microphone button. And you'll be good to go. You can share with us whatever you want. It's powered by Alex R. White, PLLC, SueDistractedDriver.com. All right, so we finally are going to get some guardrails when it comes to AI. Probably should have had this in place long ago. We'll get to the details next. 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
5: I'm WLKY meteorologist Matt Milosevic with your Wednesday forecast. Lots of sunshine, maybe a passing cloud or two, but that's going to be about it on a warm and dry day with highs in the mid-80s. Clear skies tonight, lows near 60 degrees. We're partly cloudy. We'll keep it in the mid-80s tomorrow. We'll inch up toward the upper 80s with mostly sunny skies to round out the week on Friday. That's your latest WLKY forecast. I'm Matt Milosevic.
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17: 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Jerry Seinfeld wondered why they refused to make the stall door go all the way to the floor in a public bathroom, but he didn't get an answer. 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
17: 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How about that?
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17: 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So we spoke to some of the biggest champions of the hot dog eats hot dog world of competitive eating to get the answer. 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

0: So yesterday, Trump signed an executive order that lets the federal government get a voluntary up to 30-day early look at the most powerful new AI models so they can be checked for cyber and national security risks before they get released to the public. It also tells agencies to build an AI cybersecurity clearinghouse and use AI tools to make it a little bit more, I guess, to where you got a better ability to truly, to the full extent, test the power of these things. And with that power, it can be dangerous. We've already learned that the hard way. When it comes to AI, there are things that many of these tools can do that we should not have had access to. We shouldn't have been able to get our hands on it. Because it's inevitable that it's going to eliminate jobs. It's going to eliminate careers that people went into crazy debt to get a degree so they could do that job. That's inevitable. But I think if you had some guardrails to where it wasn't just anybody could get their hands on it, we would have a little bit of a better ability to control just how quickly a career field can just become extinct. So this is needed not only for job loss situation and figuring out, okay, looks like this job's in danger. What can we do to make this less of a hit for the economy and for society, that a job that people had maybe forever just doesn't, there's no need for it anymore? But also just the content side of it. I mean, the things that you can create. I mean, we played earlier and we'll do it again later, the AI song that is basically a dedication to the can opener. And you could tell it's AI because a lot of people have listened to AI music right now. It's a corny, hokey kind of thing. But like the way it, even though we knew it was AI, if you really think about it, imagine telling somebody 5 years ago that song was not real at all. It was all robot created. Like, nobody believe you. But that's how fast this has evolved. And it's in its baby, its infant stages right now. So having the security component is certainly important, but I do hope that there's it's not just about, okay, let's double check to make sure that we aren't vulnerable for security breach. Let's also check and see if, you know, these tools are safe to put in the hands of anybody, including pedophiles. When I think back of the scare that I had just realizing what a certain AI tool can do to create child pornography. I mean, I still can't believe that's real, but it was. Grok rolled out AI tools that nobody had done enough checking to realize that you can take a picture of a child and tell Grok to make the child nude. I mean, anybody could do it. I mean, they quickly took action to make it not doable. But the fact that that was just there and you learned on the fly that was something that could happen is crazy. So I think we learned the hard way. The only thing you can do now is try to get a better control of it, because it's here. It's not going anywhere. But opening all these tools up for everybody to just get their hands on and do whatever, I mean, it's led to some really cool stuff. No doubt. I'm fascinated by a lot of it when it comes to AI. But it's also been dangerous. I think that's quite clear. All right, we've got a sports update coming up here in just a few minutes, so make sure you guys stick around for that. A loaded 8 o'clock hour as well. We'll let you hear what listeners are saying about the decision from Chief Paul Humphrey to move swiftly and fire the officer who shot and killed an unarmed man over the weekend. And we've got some people sharing some senior prank stories, which I love. So stick around. Don't go anywhere. It's News Radio 840 WHAS.
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4: I'm WLKY meteorologist Matt Milosevic with your Wednesday forecast. Lots of sunshine, maybe a passing cloud or two, but that's going to be about it on a warm and dry day with highs in the mid-80s. Clear skies tonight, lows near 60 degrees. We're partly cloudy. We'll keep it in the mid-80s tomorrow. We'll inch up toward the upper 80s with mostly sunny skies to round out the week on Friday. At your latest WLKY forecast, I'm Matt Milosevic.
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0: It is 7:57 here on this beautiful Wednesday morning. A warm start to the day, and it's going to get warmer. High of 84. Going to be beautiful once again today, but warm. However, this is the coolest day we've got in the next week as far as the forecast goes. So if you think it's hot today, it's only going to get hotter. But again, going to be sunny and beautiful. So hope you enjoy it. I know I'm going to enjoy our next sports update coming up right here, right now.
1: All right. Thanks, Nick. The Bengals continuing OTA workouts yesterday. One of the biggest developments, the return of star wide receiver Ja'Marr Chase back on the field along with cornerback DJ Turner. But the bigger news is the defense of the Bengals, who made significant offseason moves in an attempt to get them back to the Super Bowl, which ironically is at SoFi Stadium, the place they last played the Super Bowl at. Bengals wide receiver Ja'Marr Chase.
2: The moves they did has shown us like they want to be with us too. You know what I'm saying? They want to push us and help us be at the next level where we know we could be at, that we know we needed.
1: Speaking of Ja'Marr Chase, a former five-star wide receiver from the same recruiting class as Ja'Marr is heading back to college football after moving through professional baseball. Jordan Adams, once ranked among the top receivers in the 2018 class, signed with the LA Angels as a first-round pick instead of playing college football after limited success. He's now enrolling at SMU at the ripe young age of just 26 years old. So proving, you can stay relatively young if you want to. Hey, Kentucky football, speaking of college football, we're used to Will Stein hitting home runs in recruiting. You knew this day would come. They actually lost a commitment. Brian Duncan Jr. is a 5'9", 160-pound playmaker from Georgia. He flipped his commitment to West Virginia after being ranked one of the top 60 recruits nationally. Though Kentucky is trending towards four-star offensive tackle Dominic Black. He's a 6'5", 290-pound big fella. He's ranked as the seventh best player in the state of Ohio. The biggest news for the Louisville Bats came from the mound last night. Reds righty Rhett Lauder took another step towards returning to Cincinnati.
3: Here's his 0-2. Swing and a miss. Pumped a fastball by Prieto for the second out of the inning. Second strike out of the frame. The last four outs Lauder has recorded have been via the strikeout. He has 8 on the night now.
1: Yeah, quieting the crowd in Memphis, the Bats get the win in 11 innings, 6-5. They move closer to catching Memphis at the top of the standings. A very interesting dynamic, Nick, setting up with high school softball and baseball, and we'll talk more about it tomorrow. It is basically Oldham County and Bullet East taking on the two Catholic schools of Assumption and Trinity in both softball and baseball. It's a pretty interesting dynamic.
0: No doubt. Public versus private.
1: Right? You folks in Bullitt County, there's something in that water up there.
0: Yep, no doubt. No doubt.
4: Because everybody's moving there. That's what it is.
1: That's exactly right, John.
0: Thanks,
1: Looking
0: Scott.
1: All right, fellas.
0: It's 8 o'clock here at News Radio 840 WHAS. Let's get you caught up on traffic and weather. Also, a news update that's on the way from John Shannon, so make sure you guys stick around for that. We will let you hear what some listeners have had to say about the officer-involved shooting that led to that officer being fired for shooting an unarmed man and the moment you've been waiting for. The anticipation, I'm sure it's killing you. How about an AI song about the can opener? The can opener has, I believe, 6 casualties right now. And somebody used AI to make a song. And it's kind of funny. We'll let you hear it. It's News Radio 840 WHAS.
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6: Good morning, everyone. At this hour, traffic's starting to build. We're trying to clear up an accident, 64 westbound under the Belvedere. They're clearing that one up, but still seeing delays all the way back through your junction ramps. 65 southbound, building across the Kennedy Bridge, a little backed up on the 2nd Street Bridge. Still seeing delays in Floyd County, 64 eastbound, slow coming off the Georgetown ramps in 150. Then you slow heading through New Albany and down to and across the Sherman-Minton Bridge. Our next report in 10 minutes. 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
7: I'm WLKY meteorologist Matt Milosevic with your Wednesday forecast. Lots of sunshine, maybe a passing cloud or two, but that's going to be about it on a warm and dry day with highs in the mid-80s. Clear skies tonight, lows near 60 degrees. We're partly cloudy. We'll keep it in the mid-80s tomorrow, but we'll inch up toward the upper 80s with mostly sunny skies to round out the week on Friday. That's your latest WLKY forecast. I'm Matt Milosevic.
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8: It's a couple minutes now after 8 o'clock. We're looking at sunny skies and 62 degrees outside the studios here at 4th Street Live, heading for a high today of 82. Good morning, everyone. I'm John Shannon, News Radio 840 WHAS. Louisville police have arrested a suspect in a double murder that occurred yesterday morning in the city's Portland neighborhood. Police had answered a call about persons down on Miami Avenue off Bank Street. When they arrived, they found a mother and her 14-year-old daughter suffering from gunshot wounds. They were pronounced dead at the scene. Hours later, police announced they had a suspect in custody in connection with those murders, which they described as a domestic incident. The person is identified as 24-year-old Tobias Malone. He's to appear today in court on charges of murder and tampering with evidence. His relationship to the victims is unknown. Metro police are investigating a deadly rollover crash that brought down power lines on part of Crittenden Drive near the Louisville Airport yesterday and led to a motorist's death. Police say the crash involved two vehicles, one of which collided with a utility pole and brought down its wires. Police say at least one person died at the accident. Their identity has not been released. 8:03 at News Radio 840 WHAS. A fire continues to burn on a British Petroleum line in Muhlenberg County. Lee Mallon has the story.
9: Families remain displaced, with officials saying this could last several more days. The petroleum line fire continues to burn in Muhlenberg County. The first calls came in just before noon Monday for a large fire along State Route 175 between U.S. 62 and Bards Hill Road. Officials say that all 18 homes inside the half-mile perimeter were evacuated near the community of Graham. This line is owned by British Petroleum, and it runs from northern Indiana down to Dixon, Tennessee. It's shut down, but the fires continue to burn until repairs can start. Officials add the expected environmental impact is minimal. I'm Lee Mowen.
8: California is one of six states that held key primary elections for the House, Senate, and governor's office on Tuesday. The race for governor and Los Angeles's mayor have garnered plenty of national attention. Los Angeles Mayor Karen Bass will make the runoff after voters hit the polls. She'll be one of the two candidates in the November election. The second spot will either be claimed by reality TV star Spencer Pratt or council member Nithya Raman. Primaries were also held in New Jersey, New Mexico, South Dakota, Montana, and Iowa, where the first President Trump-endorsed candidate lost this election cycle. Weight loss drugs are now being linked to lower rates of breast cancer. Tammy Trujillo has the details.
10: A new study out this week looked at more than 100,000 women over the past few years and found those who took GLP-1 drugs such as Wegovy and Ozempic had a 30% lower risk of breast cancer. The researchers at the University of Pennsylvania point out, however, that the observational study does not prove that weight loss drugs reduce the risk of cancer. The researchers are now seeking funding for a clinical trial on whether GLP-1 drugs can decrease breast cancer cases among high-risk women. I'm Tammy Trujillo.
8: The 8 o'clock hour of Kentuckiana's Morning News with Coffee and Company, fueled by Thornton's. Yeah, it's starting right now. Your next news update at the bottom of the hour. I'm John Shannon, News Radio 840 WHAS.
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0: All right, we are at day three of the I-65 shutdown. And rarely do I get a chance to be an I told you so guy. But the chance is here to at least say that two of the three, I think, biggest takeaways up to this point in the early stages of this project, two of them I got right. Old Louisville is the biggest victim right now, other than the truck drivers who keep hitting that Third Street overpass. Because I guess their trucks are victims there because the can opener remains undefeated. That is not something I gave any thought to, but it has probably been the most noticeable thing because it just keeps happening. And I think this, if it hasn't already, will become national news where people point and say, look at what's happening in Louisville. They shut down the interstates and there are semis who don't realize they're being rerouted. And if their trucks, and again, I guess every semi is essentially too tall. And if you try to make your way through there, you're going to end up smashed. But anyways, Old Louisville, I think, is the victim with just not the amount of traffic that they now have in those neighborhood streets, but the noise. And I'm sure a lot of you know this, but this project doesn't stop. They don't take, I mean, weather permitting, they're going to work around the clock until this is done because they've got to hit that timeline. So when they get home from work, loud noise. When they wake up in the middle of the night, unintentionally, because of the project, I'm sure they're frustrated to say the least. So it sucks. I feel for them. And hopefully they can find a way to, you know, wear headphones or something. Because, I mean, when I was driving this morning, I mean, I could just notice the sound that comes with what's going on there. And if it never leaves you, because, again, you get home and it never stops. So I think Old Louisville is feeling it the most right now as far as the areas. And then also semi-trucks in general, take away the can opener situation. You just seeing three 18-wheelers all lined up on 2nd Street is not something that looks normal in any way because it never usually happens. And I got a chance yesterday to see firsthand what can happen whenever that situation presents itself, where you've got an 18-wheeler turning off of 2nd Street to go to Oak Street or St. Catherine. And it's no fault of the driver, but they just can't make that turn without hitting parked cars or hitting you know, things on the sidewalk. So I'm sure some of these drivers are learning the hard way that they don't need to be on those streets regardless. If it adds more time, they need to just go around via interstate highway. But then there are some semis that probably have to take these routes to get to where they need to go because as much as it's a pain in the ass for them and us on the roadways, there is a real need at times for semis to be downtown Louisville delivering things. So I'd say so far the trial and error week has been relatively smooth, but I'm sure if you're somebody that has added a bunch of time to your commute, you wouldn't call it smooth. You'd call it a pain in the ass, but we knew that was going to happen, right? They at least warned us of this. And after 2 months, things will get better, and they'll get better before then. But a lot of folks, I think, still kind of feeling out what makes the most sense for them and their commute home. And look, it may get to a point where what makes sense for you as far as your drive in is different than the path you take when you go home. It really just depends. Everybody's situation can be different. But how about this? There's an official website for the can opener, LouisvilleCanOpener.live. You can see the updates. They've got a tally, and they did update it this morning, John. They've given us an update. We're now sitting at 7 18-wheelers that have fallen victim to the undefeated can opener. Because I knew there was one. I woke up this morning kind of sleepwalking, and I was checking my phone, and I saw somebody share on Facebook a casualty, and it was night. And I'm thinking, that must have meant it happened overnight. But then again, like I often do when I wake up at 3:15, it's a little foggy. I don't remember. Did I dream that or did I see it? And I guess I really did see it because we now have a total of 7, really in a matter of 2 days, right? I mean, the seventh victim was tallied before the interstate traffic even started this morning as far as rush hour. So there'll be more today. You can guarantee it. And you got to wonder at some point, with the many drivers that just drive through Louisville, it's not their destination, but they're just passing through and they don't have the GPS needed for truck drivers. They've got a standard Waze that doesn't know they're driving an 18-wheeler. I mean, if this continues to happen at this rate, even though it's not the city's fault, they've got to do something, right?
1: I wouldn't be surprised if you see action taken this weekend And I don't know what exactly
0: they do other
1: would
0: than
1: like
0: just like put up. I mean, maybe they,
1: can you prevent people from going down that section of the street specifically? Or are there things in between each block that people have to get to? Or is that just a transition
0: question.
1: Road? Because if that's just a transition road from one place to another, I bet they can shut that entire thing down if they want to.
0: Yeah, I mean, they'd have to do something, you would think, because right now, I would say the 7 in really a little bit over 48 hours, that's probably more than you get in a few years. And I could, you know, nobody started tracking it until this. So there's not a documented history, I don't think, of all of the incidents that have happened right there where the can opener is. But at some point, like, you would think it would cause damage to that overpass to where you would need to start a whole new project because semis keep running into it.
1: You may have already mentioned this, but the website says for the overnight one, they called it the first meal of the day.
0: I love that there's two options on the homepage that you can click on as far as links. You've got the live counter, which is that homepage, really, and then report a feeding.
1: Report a meal.
0: Yeah, that's really, really well done. All right, I don't know if I would call this well done, but we do have a 59-second AI-created song in dedication to the can opener. Let's see if I've got the right one pulled up here. Here we go. And I don't know who to credit this to other than the person who sent it to me. They didn't perform it.
1: Sounds like a fake Brad Paisley.
0: But they put it together. Yeah, that's well said. Fake Brad Paisley here with a tribute to the can opener.
2: Down.

0: termination proceedings against this officer are moving forward. A criminal investigation into this incident is underway, and the Commonwealth Attorney is now also involved in this matter.
1: What I can tell you is this was not the right action. We see officers every day that encounter extremely dangerous situations, and you don't see this. Our officers every day make tough decisions that don't result in this.
2: That was Mayor Greenberg and Chief Humphrey discussing the action that was taken to start the process to fire the officer, Nathan Stotts, who was the shooter that arrived and shot an unarmed naked man. And that man died, and now we know this officer is going to be fired. And I'd say if you've seen the body cam footage, it's an understandable decision and reaction from city leaders. And we've had some listeners this morning sharing their thoughts on the talkback. All you have to do is click the microphone button on the iHeart app, and you will be prompted to share whatever you want. It's powered by Alex R. White, PLLC, SueDistractedDriver.com. Let's see here. Let's fire it up. This is from a woman who has some thoughts and a question on the situation.
3: Yeah, so here's what I keep coming back to. We've got a shortage of officers right now. Everybody knows that. And when you're that desperate to hire people, you have to, I mean, you just have to wonder, are we cutting corners somewhere in training? Like, are these guys getting everything they need before they're out there on their own? Because a naked, unarmed man running at you is scary. I get that. But that's also exactly the kind of situation you should be trained for. And if he wasn't, I mean, that's not just on him. That's on the whole system that put him out there.
2: I would say, given the quick reaction and even the comments directly from Chief Humphrey, is that, they're not trained to do that at all. It sounds like there's no scenario with what that officer was presented with, meaning the situation, that he handled it in any way like you were supposed to and like you're trained to. I mean, I have no experience in any of the process that goes into how you're trained and whatnot, but I think it's just pretty common that that wasn't necessary. There's a lot of other things you could do up to that point. But as I've said throughout the morning here, when you consider all the different types of risks you take and the consequences that come with being a law enforcement officer, I think this is another one you just add to the list that maybe doesn't get a whole lot of acknowledgement. That you can have the best intent ever as far as why you choose to swear an oath and protect and serve. And you know every day that you go out on patrol, what happened to this officer, what he arrived to address, any day that can happen and you can't be surprised. There are officers who work an entire, 20, 30 years and they never even come close to having to draw their weapon. That happens. That's actually more often than not, an officer never actually pulls their weapon on somebody. But you have to know at all times it can happen. And when it does, you're going to have situations that put you in a spot where you got to make a quick decision. And that quick decision can have all kinds of different consequences. And this is, I think, a consequential decision where there's the consequence of losing your job, but you also took somebody's life. And I don't believe for a second that that was the intent. I don't know this individual at all. But I choose to believe that nobody gets into law enforcement because they want to kill people. That's happened, and people have been dealt with. And some people have not been dealt with the way they probably needed to when it comes to that kind of stuff. We know examples of that as well. But when you consider what it is men and women do sacrifice by taking on this profession, there's a lot. And this is another one that you could make that decision that takes a life, ruins yours, and it's just because you learned in real time that you didn't make the right decision. And you can have all the training, you can even have prior experiences with something that is somewhat similar, and maybe in that moment, when the dust settles, you look back and say, okay, man, that was wild, but I made the right decision in that moment. This officer didn't make the right decision in that moment, and it's cost somebody their life, and again, maybe ruined this officer's life moving forward. For a variety of reasons, not just because of potential consequences further, but I don't know about you, if that was me, that'd mess me up. So I feel for everybody involved in this entire situation. I really do. All right, we got a sports update coming up. Game one of the NBA Finals getting ready to start. And I say this sincerely. I don't know if you believe me, but I mean it when I say it. I'm excited. I think this is going to be a really good series. We'll talk about it with Scott on the other side right here at News Radio 840 WHAS.
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0: That hot summer sun's going to be here today, a high of 84, and it's going to be sunny, so enjoy. Summer, it's already here. They're telling us it's not, right? We got to wait until the official date. No, we don't. Summer's here. Enjoy it. I'm going to enjoy a sports update from Mr. Fitzgerald.
1: Nick, thank you so much. Walk outside this weekend. You'll feel summer right away. Hey, if you want to stay inside tonight, though, game one of the NBA Finals tips off. It's a rare heavyweight matchup as the Spurs and the Knicks meet. It's a rematch 27 years in the making. And, of course, the game in San Antonio, the Spurs 4.5-point favorites. But Knicks watch parties are back at Madison Square Garden. And if you didn't get your Wednesday night ticket yesterday, forget about it, says our own Sarah Lee Kessler.
2: Went on sale for $10 a piece Tuesday afternoon to watch the Knicks battle the Spurs inside their own arena on TV. Tara Gamble went to MSG to try to buy one, but was too late. They were gone in an hour.
3: By the time we got there, they were sold out. So then we said, let's check like Vivid Seats, over $700 for watch party tickets.
2: Free tickets were offered to attend a summer stage watch party in Central Park, but they went rapidly too. So what's a fan to do?
4: I'm going to go to a bar with my friends, and we're going to watch the Knicks win the finals. They're going to win.
2: I'm Sarah Lee Kessler.
1: $700 to watch it on TV. It's a busy Wednesday night across the National League Central in baseball. The Reds looking to keep pace. They're hosting Kansas City. Chase Burns at 7-1 will take the hill. And, of course, the Louisville Bats just four games off the International League lead. They're back in Memphis taking on the Redbirds. The Redbirds are a half game back as well. We got Lou City Soccer tonight. They're in an unfamiliar spot. They're sixth in the table, the Eastern Conference table, that is, with 16 points. And while they've lost a lot of games, to put it lightly, Sean Tosh admits they kind of got to get this thing figured out.
5: Obviously, you can see there's like some frustration because it just feels like that's what we talked about the last couple weeks, is making sure the mentality piece is there. And if the mentality is there, the results will come. So it's part of it. You know, I kind of at a loss for words right now, you know, and everyone should know that, you know, we have a good locker room. We have a good group. We're together. We're in this fight together.
1: No match this weekend for City. They're going to take the week and head out to Phoenix. Then they're back home June 13th to take on Brooklyn. A lot of time to get this thing figured out, but not the place they really want to be. We'll talk about it all tomorrow morning right here on News Radio 840 WHAS.
0: Thank you, Scott.
1: Yes, sir.
0: 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All right, coming up on the other side after traffic, weather, and a news update, many more Kentuckians, thanks to Andy Beshear yesterday, now qualify for medical marijuana. We'll talk about it. 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
7: Good morning, everyone. At this point, we do have an accident on the west side at Bells Lane and Cane Run Road, an injury accident working there. 64 eastbound, still a slow ride down to the Sherman-Menton Bridge. 6471, a busy trip into your junction ramps, and you're backed up on the 2nd Street Bridge. Of course, with the closure of 65 north and southbound between Jefferson Street and the Waterson, you will see some delays if you're heading up 65 northbound past Grade Lane and at that Waterson Expressway split. Our next report in 10 minutes. I'm Bobby Yellis, News Radio 840 WHAS.
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10: I'm WLKY meteorologist Matt Milosevic. Our quiet weather pattern continues through the middle of the week. We will be trending warmer today with mostly sunny skies. Expect highs in the mid-80s, lows down near 60 with clear skies tonight. We're partly cloudy, right back into the mid-80s on your Thursday. Upper 80s expected by Friday. at your latest WLKY forecast. I'm Matt Milosevic.
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11: Sunny skies, 63 degrees in downtown Louisville. Good morning, everyone. I'm John Shannon, News Radio 840 WHAS. A Louisville Metro police officer has been fired after he shot and killed an unarmed man last weekend. Paul Miles is following the story.
12: Body camera video shows Officer Nathan Stotts fatally shooting 27-year-old Martin Nitzkin Jr. in the middle of the street in the Klondike neighborhood.
13: Stop walking towards me! Stop walking towards me! Stop!
12: Officer Stotts was called to the scene on a report that a man had assaulted three people. He encountered Nitzkin, who was naked and unarmed. Police Chief Paul Humphrey.
14: We see officers every day that encounter extremely dangerous situations, and you don't see this. Our officers every day make tough decisions that don't result in this.
12: Nathan Stotts was hired by LMPD in February 2024. I'm Paul Miles.
11: New details today about a double

0: Wacky tobacco, the weed, cannabis, medical marijuana. That's the professional way to discuss what we're about to discuss here, because Andy Beshear yesterday signed an executive order to add more qualifiers for medical marijuana here in Kentucky. Those that have terminal illness, sickle cell anemia, ALS, Parkinson's disease, HIV and AIDS, Crohn's disease, severe arthritis, fibromyalgia, glaucoma, et cetera. Many more medical conditions that you have can now qualify you to get medical marijuana, get your card and use this to help you. And I will say, I was dealing with something that I didn't even know anything about, couldn't relate, that I now no longer deal with really at all. And it's because of THC products. I tried all these other medications, and not only did they not work well for me as far as being effective, like the side effects almost made me wonder if it was worth it. I'll just live with these panic attacks if I'm going to have, you know, all these other side effects. And you'll try one for 6 weeks. Oh, not working, and it's actually making you worse. Well, we'll start all over again. We'll get you on a new medication, and you can we'll give it another couple of months. So I can tell you, I don't have any of these severe conditions that people have that are life threatening and whatnot. I mean, again, terminal illness, that's another qualifier here. So that's much more serious than anything I'm going through, but I'm sure many people that never experienced marijuana ever, other than maybe smoking a joint in high school, they now do see the benefit of how it can help you when it comes to health. So a lot more people can now legally get their hands on weed. Anytime I talk about weed on the radio, I always go back to this.
1: Stay, yeah. Do it again. Please.
2: Stay off the weed. Stay off the weed. And you can't stay off the weed. He ain't getting busted for using weed.
3: Stays off the weed.
0: That was, of course, Screamin' A. Smith when he used to have to cover athletes smoking weed and it being a big deal. But Vannetti, that's not even a thing anymore. Like, no, over time, gradually, it's been seen as something that's not as viewed as this demonized thing.
4: Totally
0: but
4: flipped.
0: But now, like, it's socially acceptable.
4: Totally flipped.
0: Yeah.
4: Yeah, yeah, the reefers. Okay, so when...
0: By the way, the biggest jump in marijuana consumption, mm-hmm. medically or not medically, is people, like, even older than you.
4: 65 or older. I think it was 62. It was 62 or older was the majority of people filling out those marijuana cards in Kentucky. We do what we do, which is make it so difficult. You can't buy... You can't... It's got to be grown here. It's so stupid. You can't sell it outside of the state. But drive to Cincinnati. I bought it for my brother-in-law, and I was like, I can just go in there? They're like, yeah, just scan your license, and then you go in. And I was like, I can buy it. And they're like, yeah. So it's available to everybody. My question is, he added all that to the list. Doesn't that really cover everybody now? Like, if you do anxiety, I mean, just the list you mentioned, and then throw in the other list we had already?
0: Well, so I take product. Like, I take THC gummies every now and then. They can help me if I feel like a panic attack coming on. They also help me sleep. So, like, I don't need a card. Like, I can just get by with that. But for those that are dealing with, I mean, I guess this would be the legal way to get it. And who knows? I've never smoked medical marijuana, but maybe it would even have a better effect on what I need those gummies for. But you're right, with all those different conditions,
4: that's 90% of people.
0: Yeah, that's a lot of folks.
4: Just make it legalized recreational marijuana. Let's move. You know you're going to get there, Kentucky. You know you're in the future going to do it. Just do it.
0: It's kind of like sports gambling, right? We knew eventually we were going to have to just. We had every state.
4: Still a reason we did it.
0: All seven states that border us were doing it to
4: we're
0: where
4: the donut hole.
0: We were going to do it regardless. You might as well make some money off of it and regulate it. So
4: yeah, well, we didn't realize. Maybe it wasn't a good call for everybody to be able to gamble.
0: Yeah,
4: maybe not.
0: There's some people that, you know, that temptation became unavoidable.
4: You think there's a legitimate NCAA tournament moving forward?
0: I mean, I would hope so.
4: You dreaming. You naive youngster.
0: You might as well try to tell me Santa's not real. When you crush it, I love the NCAA tournament.
4: I do
0: don't,
4: too,
0: don't
4: but a
0: it
4: legitimate
0: in, don't you
4: one,
0: put it
4: please.
0: In my brain that it may go away.
4: You don't think these schools are going to be fixing games? Players aren't going to be fixing games? Come on.
0: Yeah.
4: Nah.
0: Yeah. I mean, it was inevitable that you'd have some level of folks realizing they could profit from this. But
4: the mafia is really good at jamming up adults, like grown men, grown women. And that's what they do. They get you behind on

0: You owe them, and then now you're going to miss free throws or whatever for them. They do a good job of that. How good do you think they are doing that to an 18-year-old?
1: They're also really good at targeting the right 18-year-old and the right adult, just because they know what they need. I mean,
0: you and I are roommates. You are the starting point guard. You get most of your points from the free throw line. You used to be able to drive to the basket, but that's not working for you anymore. So you get your points getting fouled. Well, I need help, Nick. Here's what I need you to do. It's just one game. You're playing Northern Illinois. Don't worry about it.
1: And I've got more control of the outcome with those free throws.
0: Just miss your free throws for me tonight. Just miss your free throws for me. And you're telling me one game for your best friend?
1: So let me ask you this, because the counter to that would be, well, yeah, but at least now, because it's regulated, we have the ability to track and see when this unusual activity takes place. Imagine how much it's been going on before gambling was legal. I hear that point, but also we now have it right in front of everybody's face that there's some we're lacking integrity with players shaving points and that kind of stuff.
0: Oh, come on. It's too easy. The guy could click on his phone.
1: And look, the product as a whole, I'd rather just not know.
0: Well, and
1: whenever it wasn't legal, we just didn't know they were throwing games.
0: And if you're not stupid about it, see, I'm the gambler. I'm the guy that wants to cheat, and I'm going to talk you into it. If I don't bet too much, if I just bet a normal amount because I need some extra cash and you're going to do this for me, because you're just going to miss a couple of free throws against Northern Illinois, but you'll win the game, then you won't get caught. It's a normal amount of money.
1: The people who get caught are the ones who just...
0: They put $1 million or whatever.
1: 500K on Prairie View to beat North Carolina A&T. That's going to get flagged for unusual activity.
0: Yes.
1: All right, we need to get to a quick timeout with traffic and weather. But before we do that, we talked senior pranks earlier. And I asked folks to share their senior pranks if they had a good one. And I thought this was a really, really good one.
2: 2 days before the last day of school, my senior year, I pantsed the principal like full on in the hallway in front of everybody. And they didn't let me walk at graduation. Couldn't go. And people asked me, was it worth it? And I mean, hell yeah. Hell yeah, I do it again. I do it tomorrow.
1: So he pants the principal full on, he says.
0: Yeah.
1: And didn't get to walk at graduation. Yeah. And I don't know how many years ago that was, but he doesn't regret it. So I asked and you delivered. That's a risky senior prank, but in your mind, it paid off. All right, quick update, traffic and weather. We'll come back on the other side, finish up with Tony, and talk about the officer-involved shooting that, of course, led to somebody losing their life and that officer losing his job. Stick around. It's News Radio 840 WHAS.
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6: I'm WLKY meteorologist Matt Milosevic with your Wednesday forecast. Lots of sunshine, maybe a passing cloud or two, but that's going to be about it on a warm and dry day with highs in the mid-80s. Clear skies tonight, lows near 60 degrees. We're partly cloudy. We'll keep it in the mid-80s tomorrow, but we'll inch up toward the upper 80s with mostly sunny skies to round out the week on Friday. At your latest WLKY forecast, I'm Matt Milosevic.
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0: All right, we're wrapping things up here on a Wednesday morning. We hand it off to Mr. Tony Vannetti, who he has an experience that I don't. He's had many experiences that I don't. And I regret that I didn't get to live the life that you did. However, you got to experience training, essentially a mock training of what it's like when you have to act in an instant as a law enforcement officer. How do you handle somebody that may be perceived as a threat? So we've talked a lot about that this morning, where clearly this officer over the weekend did not do what he was trained to do, and that cost somebody their life, and it's now cost him his job. What was that experience like as far as just what they train you to be prepared for, at least as best you can?
1: They have a multi-million dollar device that they train with. So this police officer did train that way. They all do. So you walk into a room and it is a gigantic room, and the wall is huge, and it's one screen. That is your scene. You get a gun. It is an actual gun that the police carry, 9mm, whatever it is, but it weighs the same. It has a laser on it. So you have a holster, you have the gun in there, and you're the police officer. So they start the scenario. Your job is to either pull your gun, but you start to give instructions to whoever's standing there. So that's what you do. And then in the end, you're graded on how you perform. I did do one where a guy came at me with a butcher knife. And he was in a subway, and he was coming towards me. But people don't realize when someone's walking towards you, if they're going to attack you in the last 6 yards or 5 yards, they speed up, right? So they're walking at a pace, and then when they get near you, they speed up to get you. So I shot him because he had a sweatshirt and an overcoat on. So I have two options. I have the gun, and I have the taser. So which one am I going to use? I looked at him. And that knife was gigantic, and he was coming towards me, and I kept saying, put the knife down, stop walking, put the knife down. And in my brain, I said, where am I going to shoot him with a taser? It's not going to get through any of these clothes. It's winter, right? So I pulled my gun and I shot him. And afterwards, the police officer was like, that was the right call.
0: And that makes sense, but I just keep coming back to how it has to happen all so quick that, like, you don't even really – do you have the ability to process what you process? Like, did you think about the coat? Was that in the moment why you made the reaction? Because it was the right one.
1: Yeah, it was.
0: But it's just so quick.
1: I just thought, where am I going to shoot him with a taser that's going to hook onto? I will tell you, it is so lifelike and it is so intense. You're shaking after the training. Like, your heart is pounding. I got killed 3 out of 4 times in those scenarios. I did the same training in St. Matthews. They have the same thing. It's a multi-million dollar room. It's insane. I won 3 or 4 out of the 4 on St. Matthews.
0: As far as making the right call?
1: Yes, yeah. Because the one that got killed, he had a hostage that was kneeled down next to him in one hand and had the gun pointed down to the ground in the other hand.
0: And so these are detailed situations they put you in.
1: Absolutely. And
0: I mean, it makes total sense considering the nature of what you're tasked with if you decide to go protect and serve.
1: So he had the gun pointed down. He had the hostage in the other hand. He wheeled it up and shot me. I literally had no time to react. And so they timed it. The time between it went from stationary gun to shooting me, and it was 0.2 seconds. It was really, really quick. And he said, that's the time. And so if I shoot him, they're going to go, he wasn't even pointing the gun at you. Dude,
0: you didn't have to do that.
1: You didn't have to shoot him.
0: Come on.
1: He didn't. He wasn't pointing it at the hostage. He was pointing the gun to the ground.
0: You don't even know him.
1: Video.
0: He's a nice guy.
1: But I know because I've done the training that it's 0.00 seconds or whatever that he's going to get me. So I know that. So I'm putting 2 in him and going home today.
0: Some of the raw and real reaction from body cam footage is the trauma that is right there for an officer that does know he had to do it and probably doesn't regret it because he's alive, but they didn't want to.
1: No.
0: And it is rare for an officer to shoot somebody. It's rare for an officer to get shot, but it does happen. And you have to know every day when you go out there on patrol, it can happen. So for those like, well, here's your rule. Like, who's stupid enough to shoot a cop? Enough people have. I'm not going to take a risk. I want to go home to my family.
1: If you're willing to shoot a cop, you're willing to do anything, which is a scary individual. But this is why if you engage with the cops, just do what they tell you to do. Politely. Just do that.
0: And not only because that's what you should do, but they'll appreciate it because, you know, they don't want to get into that nonsense because who would, right?
1: Yeah, exactly.
0: But it happens.
1: Yep.
0: All right, Mr. Vannetti is coming your way next. Solo. I mean, it's not the full product that is Tony and Dwight, but it's not
1: John.
0: Far from it. It's true. It's John Alden's time to shine.
1: You damn right it is.
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3: I'm WLKY meteorologist Matt Milosevic with your Wednesday forecast. Lots of sunshine, maybe a passing cloud or two, but that's going to be about it on a warm and dry day with highs in the mid-80s. Clear skies tonight, lows near 60 degrees. We're partly cloudy. We'll keep it in the mid-80s tomorrow. We'll inch up toward the upper 80s with mostly sunny skies to round out the week on Friday. At your latest WLKY forecast, I'm Matt Milosevic.
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31: Heading out this morning, this is day three for the closure of 65 north and southbound between the Waterson and Jefferson Street. Both directions shut down. Earlier, we had an accident reported on the ramp from 65 southbound to Jefferson Street. That's that last ramp you can take on 65 south before it shuts down. Otherwise, we have slowdowns on the Clark Memorial Bridge, 65 northbound, a little busy past Grade Lane. Also watch for accidents working up at Papalova Road in Redwood, Papalova Road in Gilmore Lane, and Newburgh Road at the Waterson ramps. Our next report in 10 minutes. I'm Bobby Yellis, News Radio 840 WHAS.
3: I'm WLKY meteorologist Matt Milosevic with your Wednesday forecast. Lots of sunshine, maybe a passing cloud or two, but that's going to be about it on a warm and dry day with highs in the mid-80s. Clear skies tonight, lows near 60 degrees. We're partly cloudy. We'll keep it in the mid-80s tomorrow, but we'll inch up toward the upper 80s with mostly sunny skies to round out the week on Friday. That's your latest WLKY forecast. I'm Matt Milosevic.
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32: It's a minute after 9 o'clock, sunny skies, 66 degrees in downtown Louisville, heading for a high today of 82. Good morning, everyone. I'm John Shannon, News Radio 840 WHAS. A Louisville Metro police officer has been fired after he shot and killed an unarmed man over the weekend. Paul Miles has the details.
33: Metro Police Officer Nathan Stotts fatally shot 27-year-old Martin Nitzkin Jr. on Cromartie Way in the Klondike neighborhood. Nitzkin was naked and unarmed in the middle of the street. Louisville Mayor Craig Greenberg.
34: Termination proceedings against this officer are moving forward. A criminal investigation into this incident is underway, and the Commonwealth Attorney is now also involved in this matter.
33: Officer Stotts was called to the scene on a report of a man assaulting three people. He was hired in 2024 and served in LMPD's 6th Division. I'm Paul Miles.
32: This year's poster for the Kentucky State Fair pays tribute to America's 250th birthday celebration and represents the theme Country Traditions, Country Celebration. It features an American saddlebred horse and rider in front of Freedom Hall, a reference to the upcoming World's Championship Horse Show. Organizers unveiled the poster yesterday. Additional information on that poster and the fair available at kystatefair.org. 9:02 at News Radio 840 WHAS. Louisville has kicked off its summer reading and cultural pass programs. The Free Public Library's summer reading program helps children and teens avoid summer learning loss by encouraging them to read for fun and offering prizes and incentives. Last year, more than 27,000 kids completed the program. Here's Heather Lowe.
0: Summer reading is the most exciting time in the library because we really get to stop and celebrate the sheer joy of reading. Kids get to read for no other reason than it's fun, right? And you can visit libraries across the city to really connect with the pleasure of learning and discovery.
32: The Cultural Pass program is hosted in partnership with the Funds for the Arts. It encourages learning by offering children and their families free access to arts, culture, science, history, and nature activities during the summer. CBS News has fired longtime journalist Scott Pelley. The now former 60 Minutes host was let go after a confrontation with the show's new executive producer. It comes after reports from the New York Times that Pelley slammed the network's top editor, Barry Weiss, during a contentious meeting among 60 Minutes employees and their new executive producer. The U.S. and Iran are exchanging missile fire over the Persian Gulf. Mark Mayfield has details.
1: Reports out of the region say Iran began firing missiles at U.S. allies after the U.S. attacked an oil tanker bound for an Iranian port that did not comply with a U.S. blockade. The U.S. also reportedly struck an Iranian military ground control station near the Strait of Hormuz, which triggered Iran to fire missiles at the Gulf nations of Bahrain and Kuwait. Kuwaiti authorities say the Iranian attack injured a number of people at its international airport and that all flights were forced to be suspended. Bahrain says it intercepted three Iranian missiles and called the attacks heinous. I'm Mark Mayfield.
32: The Hump Day edition of the Tony and Dwight Show, day three of Tony flying solo, starts right now. Your next news update coming up at 9:30. 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
1: You can't shoot an unarmed naked man. You're trained better than that. It's basically a general rule, though. You gotta leave your gun in the holster and get ready to wrestle. Hand control, get him on the ground, hands behind his back. He was trained better. Stotts was trained better. Cops make mistakes. But this mistake cost a man his life. He got fired for it, and now they're investigating. LMPD and Greenberg are doing what they're supposed to do in a situation like this. Good morning, everybody. I am Tony Vannetti. Dwight will be back on Monday. Good morning, John. How are you?
2: I'm doing fine. Doing fine.
1: This is a difficult situation for everyone. Stotts is an officer that thought this is his career, this is what I'm doing. He never imagined he'd be in this situation. The young man that lost his life made some mistakes, obviously not on, allegedly not on his meds or whatever the situation. His girlfriend said he's bipolar. I assume that's true. No one wins in this situation. It's a loss for everybody. But they are trained for that exact situation over and over and over again. I did the training, just mentioned on Nick's show. I did that training, and that scenario was in there. I had a guy come, not that exact scenario, but that exact scenario was in that the ones that they put up on you. I think every politician locally and every activist should do the training, because it is a multi-million dollar setup in this room. The entire wall, gigantic 15-foot ceilings wall, is a screen. And that's your situation. You get a gun. You get a taser. You have the belt. You have the police belt. With the real gun, it's not loaded, and it has like a laser on it.
2: I imagine the toughest thing about it, too, is you have to make so many split decisions in each of these scenarios that you do.
1: So, right. Correct. So, you're the LMPD officer. So, you walk into a situation and they start the situation. You have to do everything. LMPD and start to give, announce who you are, and then give instructions. All right. And sometimes they throw you in an intense situation right away. I will tell you, it felt real. I knew it was a screen. I know I'm standing in a room in a facility with LMPD, but let me tell you, your brain can fool you real quick. I felt like I was there, and after the training, I was shook, if you would. I did the St. Matthews training. It's the exact same room. It's not the LMPD one. They had, St. Matthews has their own facility and their own stuff. But Jackie did the same training with me, and she was shaking 20 minutes afterwards. Her last scenario was a school shooting.
2: Oh, my gosh.
1: Going into a school shooting. And there are kids running past her and screaming at the top of their lungs, and she's trying to navigate through the hallway as the police officer. She lost that because she killed a bad guy he had an AK-47. And she didn't see the other guy come around the corner, because you had to discern, is he a teacher or he's not a teacher? And he pulled a gun out, you didn't see, and he got her. But in this situation, look, part of the equation, it's not the entire equation, but part of the equation is that you have scrutinized every engagement between a bad guy and a good guy. Or two people, a police officer and the public. You've scrutinized everything. And you've taken some things away. What? In the old days, they had nightsticks. It's made out of wood and hung off your belt. And you got whacked. If you stepped out of line, you got whacked with the nightstick. I think now they have maybe and I don't know if they have them, but it's the size of a lighter or something. You whip it out, and it goes long, and it's metal, and it hurts like hell if they hit you with it. But there's nothing better than a good old, nightstick 100-year-old nightstick. I have one at home, by the way.
2: Oh, I believe
1: it's
2: that.
1: It's right next to the bed.
2: Is that your weapon of choice if someone breaks in?
1: I have a gun, but if that's the thing I can reach to, if you're already in my bedroom, I'm going to crack your skull wide open.
2: I've got a bat. Two bats, actually.
1: Well, the bat is a big swing. It's a big thing. You don't know how many people can grab a bat. This thing is smaller, so you can whip it faster.
2: Yeah.
1: And it'll thump you. But they took that tool away. And then they scrutinized everybody. We interviewed a candidate for mayor in, I don't know, two cycles ago. And he was a former LMPD. And he got jammed up because he fought a naked drug addict. And in the end, he couldn't get control of him. And so he put him in a chokehold. And that's finally how he got him. And he got written up for it. And he said, that's it. That's not why I became a cop. If that's what you're going to do, I'm fighting for my life. And the chokehold was the only thing that got this guy to calm enough to get some handcuffs on him. Well, he got jammed up. Well, he left the force because of it. Because you just scrutinized every one of them. And you, look, hold them accountability, but a fight is a fight. And if it comes down to that, I mean, you got to do what you got to do to go home that day. But in this situation, Stotts has lost his job. He might go to jail. And this young man, the person that, again, allegedly is bipolar, and he had assaulted, the police did know that he had assaulted several women. But we got to stop just scrutinizing every stop. There are thousands and tens of thousands of engagements that go right. This one certainly went wrong. And that's why he got fired. He's not trained to do that because I did the training. I can tell you that. The scenarios, John, are crazy.
2: How many? Do you remember how many there were?
1: Four in each.
2: Okay.
1: So I did eight total scenarios together. Jackie got a bank. So she walked in and somebody was robbing the bank. Well, you see the gun. He's got the gun in his hand. She shot him. But after so they stop after the scenario and then they go, here's the deal. The teller is standing behind the guy and then the manager is standing to the left. So you have to think of the collateral damage. So if you,
2: okay,
1: the thought pattern is he's got the gun, he's robbing the bank, I'm putting him down. Like, put the gun down and if he starts to swing around and you put him down, but you've got to think about the teller standing there, there's a citizen to the left filling out his paperwork, and there's a manager behind him. So now all that scenario is in. So he was like, yes, you did right. I can't remember exactly what he said, but that's how difficult some of these are. And then the crazy ones where you pull up and people, let's say a car is in the front lawn and people are fighting and someone pulls a knife, but there's 20 people and you're by yourself. So now somebody pulls a knife and is stabbing the other guy. You have to pull your gun. What do? You're surrounded by 20 people that are screaming. Somebody got stabbed and you have your gun, but what do? You're by yourself.
2: I mean, my brain says shoot him in the leg, but like, I don't know I can't imagine what this looks like.
1: So I think I shot the guy with the knife. He dropped the knife and went to the ground, but there was a group that started screaming at me and walking towards me because I shot the guy.
2: Oh my gosh.
1: But the knife is still on the ground. Do I go for the knife or kick it away or what do I do? It was chaos. That's what I'm telling you, man. It is. I think everybody that can, and of course you can because it's this multi-million-dollar thing and the police use it every day for training. But I think I think every Metro Council person should do this training. I think every activist that is always anti-police should do the training. Let's see how well you go. Because it's intense. Whoever designed that training is smart.
2: Is the school shooting one the most difficult, you think?
1: By far.
2: Okay. And that would make sense. I can't imagine a more stressful scenario other than maybe you know, like a bomb threat in a large facility, that sort of thing.
1: Well, bomb threat is just evacuate, right? So everyone just runs out. This one is where there's shooters in the building and kids are screaming and running and you don't know who's who.
2: Yeah.
1: And she did her best. She walked forward with her gun out, announcing she was St. Matthew's Police, St. Matthew's Police, St. Matthew's Police. But it was chaos. She was shook for minutes afterwards. She was just like, oh, my Lord. Now, after the first training I did, I got to admit to you, my first words to the post-interview was, I'd shoot everybody. I wouldn't tase anybody. I'd shoot everybody. But I'm a citizen. I'm not a cop. I'm not on the hook. But that was my first thought. You're like, what do you think overall? I go, well, my first thought is I'd shoot everybody, not tase anybody. I did cheat a little bit because I unbuckled the gun and had it sitting up a little bit.
2: Oh, because you knew you were probably going to go with the gun.
1: I knew that these scenarios probably involved a gun. So I did a little of Tony Vannetti advantage.
2: Yeah, I could see that.
1: I didn't leave it clipped in.
2: You got all Italian on him.
1: Yeah, I did. And the reason I shot the first guy and I won because he had crazy eyes. There was four people leaning over this guy that was down. And I pinpointed the guy that actually eventually came at me because he had crazy eyes. I was like, that dude looks crazy. So I pinpointed him. And sure enough, he was the one that attacked me and I shot him.
2: Do you ever think to shoot at non-lethal, you know, not the heart or the head? Do you ever think shoot the leg or just shoot the arm or something? Or do you always think at lethal?
1: I think
2: shot?
1: The center mass is the choice, right? So you shoot at the chest.
2: Yeah. But what if you don't? What if you're worried about the guilt of murder?
1: Unless they have a hostage and you're doing the sharpshooter thing, you put one through his forehead or her forehead, whatever. I mean, that's right. I mean, he's got a knife to a girl's head and the call is take him out.
2: Well, that's a scenario where you would. But I'm talking about if it's just you and the one, if it's one on one and you done. And let's just.
1: You don't think about. I didn't think about where I was shooting him.
2: Yeah.
1: I was just hoping I was hitting him. And I did pretty well, I guess, in the cases that I shot that it got where it's supposed to be. But it's intense, and I think everybody should do it. This is a sad situation all the way around for the police officer, for the dead man, for LMPD, for the chief having to go, dude, what are you doing? He wasn't trained to do that. That's not how cops react. And it does suck. That's part of the deal. That's why they're doing the Taekwondo or jiu-jitsu training. That when you're on the, you know, that's basically when you get to the ground. When you're on the ground, how do you get hand control? How do you keep their hips on the pavement? How do you move them around to get cuffs on them? But that well, I'm about to get in a wrestling match. Here we go. And dudes that are on drugs and all that, they're super strong. Or if they're enraged, when you're at a zero and somebody's enraged, you're losing that fight most of the time. So, again, it is not an easy job, and this is terrible all the way around. And I feel sorry for Martin Nitschkin Jr. This is the man that got killed, 27. Bipolar, if that's true, that situation, I had a person in my life that was perfectly fine until she was 24. And then something happened, and she was bipolar. And she's institutionalized still to this day. But it's a terrible story. All right, let's get on to something else. Oh, actually, we ran out of time. We did the whole thing on this first shooting.
2: And we'll have to shelve whatever you were going to go with next.
1: Yeah. Well, I was going to talk about, you all have been playing some song.
2: Oh, yeah, the can opener.
1: The can opener AI song. This is where AI comes in, and it's good. You know, it's not all doomsday here with AI. Somebody put together the can opener bridge destruction of... Oh, and by the way, you were wrong.
2: I was wrong?
1: We set the over-under for...
2: Oh, yeah, you're right. I was wrong on that.
1: Over-under was 2, and you took the under.
2: Correct.
1: Right. So you lost on that.
2: I'm a little surprised, being honest. Right?
1: You would think... but that's... So now they're up to 7?
2: 7, at least as of early this morning. There was one overnight that made it 7. And, man, if this continues throughout the rest of the week, do you think they have to make a fix over the weekend to just shut down that one portion of road so people can't go under that bridge? Because they can't do this for 2 months.
1: They were panicking. Correct. They were. I saw one spokesman. There was definitely a different tone in their voice talking about this situation. Because I think that's one of, look, something's going to fall through the cracks that you didn't think of, right? And this is one of them. I think they probably knew what was happening, but they're like, well, okay. But they didn't realize seven trucks. This is now getting into, it's crazy. And you're right, it has to do something. I need to get to see video of it, because I do believe they have one of those tubes. You know how you pull into a parking garage and they have that plastic tube?
2: Yeah.
1: And if your truck hits it, you got to back out.
2: Well, there's signage. It may not be like all over the place, but there are signs that tell people, hey, your truck is not going to fit under here.
1: Let me tell you. I've been scared with my F-150, my brand new F-150 from Carriage Ford. That thing barely fits in parking lots, dude.
2: Oh, I believe it.
1: The one at the Galt House on the right side, not the left side, I went in there and the ceiling is so low, it barely passed because it's the roof of my truck. And then there's that little electronic thing that looks like a fin.
2: Oh,
1: that's
2: yeah,
1: on top.
2: The camera.
1: Yeah, no, I don't think
2: it's, oh, they can't. I thought it was the rear camera.
1: No, the rear camera's on the hitch.
2: Okay.
1: Or not the hitch, the back tailgate. I think that's where all the electronics and they gather all their stuff there. Like
2: gotcha.
1: Like a cell phone thing, right? But it looks like a fin and it's on top. That was scraping the top of
2: ugh.
1: It was like, all right, short break. We'll come back. We'll talk about the can opener and everything else. NBA finals start tonight. Everyone excited, I think. I'm going to watch because it's the Knicks.
2: Yeah, no, how long has it been since the Knicks have been in the 70-something. Finals?
1: 70-something.
2: Yeah, so
1: 70, so I was a child.
2: Yeah, Victor Wembanyama, the new phenom in the NBA. So you got things to watch in this finals.
1: Let's do it. All right. Short break back after this on News Radio 840 WHAS.
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1: All right, welcome back. It's time for Joke the Jewel from Mr. John Shannon. I just told him, don't screw this up. We're all counting on you. Don't screw this up.
13: No pressure.
1: Not at all.
13: Not at all. But hey, all. Hey,
1: and by the way, just want to answer. I got an answer from some of my police buddies. They do carry. I said, you know, the old nightstick, the wooden one. You know, I have one. It's 100 years old, and it's sitting next to my bed. And I'm going to whack you, John Shannon, if you come into my bedroom. He said, yes, they carry a baton. It's just collapsible, and it's on your belt. That metal thing, I'm sure that military police have that same thing.
13: They do. I actually carried one on my body armor in Iraq. And it came in handy a few times where like...
1: So you do that movement down, and it comes out.
13: Yeah, you can
1: it's
13: do
1: got
13: it,
1: that ball on the end.
13: You can do it down. You can just flick it out at the end
1: and
13: of your arm.
1: Hurts.
13: It hurts. When that thing comes out and snaps, I mean, you catch somebody across the back of the legs with that, whack an arm.
1: Kind of like Dumb and Dumber.
13: Yeah, if somebody's trying to grab something on you and you whack that across their forearm, it's gonna hurt. It's going to get their attention.
1: All right, let's do Joke of the Day.
13: Okay. Oh, good. Yes, I do need the immunity music for this.
1: Oh, boy. All right. All right. Here we go. Here we go.
13: Hey, fellas.
2: Hey, Seaman Johnny.
13: I'm about to discredit an old argument that why you should never take sides in an argument at the dinner table.
1: Okay, why should you not?
13: It's actually the perfect time to take sides because everybody's arguing and nobody's paying attention. Bring Tupperware. Sides.
2: It went over
13: sides.
2: My head. Oh.
13: The food. Okay. Nobody's paying attention.
2: That was a high intellectual joke.
1: That was.
2: Went above my head.
13: That explains why it went above your head, Jim Shorts Killer.
2: That's right.
1: Are now on suspension.
13: Ah.
1: Goodbye. All right. We'll talk about the can opener. Did you find the song that Nick was playing?
2: Nick said he's going to send it to me.
1: Okay, good. Well, if we get it, we're going to play it for you. I'm going to burn it up today because it's good. AI did a song on behalf of the can opener, and seven trucks have been victim of that can opener in the last 2 days. What will the over-under be today? I'll set it at 2.5. John, you going?
2: Man, you would think that as time goes on that people will get smarter. But here's the thing. I think all of these victims are drivers who are not from here. And so I'm going to say we're hitting the over today again.
1: You're going over.
2: We're
1: 2.5 is the number.
2: I think we can get 3 today. Technically, we already have one. It was overnight, if that mm-hmm. counts for today.
13: It's 2:00 in the morning, so it's today.
1: Does okay, so you got one already.
13: Yeah, one already.
2: Are you going to reset the line to 3.5?
1: Yeah,
2: and a half?
1: I'm setting it at 3.5 if one had.
2: I'll go back to under. I think we'll get about three. We'll get 3 today.
13: Okay. I'm going to say 4.
1: You're going 4, so you're going 4. Over.
13: Yeah.
1: All right, John Shannon goes over.
2: I'll take the under.
1: Alden goes under. I like it. 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
15: Major problems eastbound on the Watersons ramp to southbound 71. That ramp is currently blocked off due to an accident. Northbound 65 slows a bit approaching the Watterson thanks to the closure. There's a wreck on Bell Lane at Cane Run. If you spot traffic problems, call the Rates Fence Traffic Tip Line at 479-2337. Our next report is in 15 minutes. 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
16: I'm WLKY meteorologist Matt Milosevic with your Wednesday forecast. Lots of sunshine, maybe a passing cloud or two, but that's going to be about it on a warm and dry day with highs in the mid-80s. Clear skies tonight, lows near 60 degrees. We're partly cloudy. We'll keep it in the mid-80s tomorrow, but we'll inch up toward the upper 80s with mostly sunny skies to round out the week on Friday. That's your latest WLKY forecast. I'm Matt Milosevic.
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13: Sunny skies, 65 degrees in downtown Louisville. Good morning, everyone. I'm John Shannon, News Radio 840 WHAS. Kentuckians who have a terminal illness, Parkinson's disease, or ALS will now qualify for medical marijuana. Paul Miles reports.
17: Governor Beshear has signed an executive order that clarifies the law to include 15 additional qualifying conditions for access to medical cannabis.
18: We recognize that the state's list of qualifying conditions can be a bit confusing. For example, some of the conditions include chronic nausea, muscle spasms, and chronic pain, which are of themselves not a condition but an underlying symptom of other serious medical conditions. Like ALS.
17: The executive order clarifies those other conditions, which also include HIV, muscular dystrophy, severe arthritis, and glaucoma. I'm Paul Miles.
13: Mayor Craig Greenberg says a criminal investigation is underway into the officer-involved shooting death of an unarmed man last weekend. The officer has been fired. LMPD says Officer Nathan Stotts fatally shot 27-year-old Martin Nitzkin Jr. on Saturday night. Police were called to Cromarty Way in the Klondike neighborhood on a report of a man assaulting three women. Nitzkin was in the street, naked and unarmed, when he was confronted and shot by Officer Stotts. He was hired in 2024 and served in LMPD's 6th Division. Chief Paul Humphrey says the shooting does not reflect the values of the department. Microsoft CEO Satya Nadella says the company's new data center in Wisconsin is a model for reducing impact on the environment. Mark Mayfield explains.
19: Speaking at Microsoft Build 2026, Nadella said the 315-acre facility, opened in 2025, will only use the same amount of water as a single restaurant would over the course of a year. The amount of water and electricity required to power AI data centers has been a focal point of protests against their construction in communities across the country. Nadella said the most important design criteria for a data center is getting permission from the community to build them. I'm Mark Mayfield.
13: More of the Tony and Dwight Show on the way next. Your next news update at the top of the hour. 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
6: I'm looking up the world rankings for the soccer teams because the World Cup, of course, is going to start here in the United States in the next couple of weeks. Where do you think the United States lands in the world rankings?
7: One that I saw a couple of weeks ago, we were square in the middle, which I don't know how many teams there are.
6: They have 50 teams listed, and the United States comes in at?
7: I'm going to say 22.
6: 13th.
7: Okay.
6: Just above Norway and Japan, and just behind Mexico and Belgium and Ecuador. Ecuador is 10th.
7: A lot of those South American countries are pretty good.
6: Yeah, they have to, I guess. Why is it called Ecuador, John?
7: Because it's where the equator is.
6: Bam!
7: That should have been a trivia question.
6: What's where was your middle school?
7: My middle school.
6: Utica.
7: Yeah,
6: Utica,
7: my elementary school. But Utica. I just want to shout out a middle school, a Catholic school here in Louisville, St. Athanasius.
6: There you go, St. A's. Top five teams are the Netherlands, England, Argentina, France, and Spain. So the favorite is Spain and France.
7: I think France will win the whole thing. They nearly won it last time. They got the best young player in soccer named Kylian Mbappe.
6: Well, I got to tell you, this gives me a little bit more hope that we're going to do some damage here. And they put us in one of those pods, because that's what they call them, pods. Oh, what pod is your country in? So they put them in an easy one because, you know, you're hosting, you want that team to go far. But the only team not selling well for tickets? The United
7: States.
6: We're
7: the only team not selling well?
6: Yeah, well, that
7: of like the major teams or whatever.
6: Right, correct. I bring that up because Pele's 1958 World Cup shirt that he ripped off and ran to the corner of the stadium is expected to take in $6 million at auction.
7: Wow.
6: Wow is
7: right.
6: He just
7: passed away a couple of years ago.
6: Yeah. Pele was the reason that I played soccer when I was a kid.
7: Wow. Okay.
6: My mom signed me up when I was like 5 or 6. I mean, I didn't know anything about soccer.
7: Nobody did back
6: Pele
7: in the day.
6: Was the reason.

0: Because Pele sort of was like the, he was the Tiger Messi. Woods. He was the Tiger Woods of golf. He was the Ali of boxing. You know, Pele wasn't just a soccer player. This was worldwide, which included America for the first time. He played for Brazil, of course, but you know, he was the reason we all signed up for soccer. And I played soccer for a long time. I had a good time playing soccer. It was fun. But $6 million. That is crazy.
1: Did it come with cocaine? Wasn't he a big cocaine user?
0: Oh, everybody was a cocaine user in the 60s and 70s. Come on, dude. In the 80s.
1: You say that like I was around then.
0: Oh, I know. the most ever that's been paid for a soccer jersey is Diego's, Maradona's, the Hand of God shirt. Diego Maradona's Hand of God? 1986 World Cup jersey went for $9.28 million. Holy shnikes.
1: He's an Argentinian, I believe.
0: Probably. Oh, in that area, you know, it's all down there. Everybody plays soccer down there. But Pele was our guy. He was my hero. Plus, he starred in a movie with Sylvester Stallone, and they included World War II and soccer. It's actually a true story. So the Germans wanted a soccer game, and it was in Paris, and they were going to play at the big stadium there. And so they said, let's get some of these football players from the camps that had been shot down or captured or whatever, and they were going to put a team together, which is true.
1: Okay.
0: And they played.
1: That's pretty cool.
0: So I think they escaped. Like, there was an escape. In the movie, they finished the game. So the whole point is that the resistance has them sneaking out at half. Like, they go to their locker room, but then they've dug under and they're going through the tunnels of Paris to get out. Well, they weren't supposed to be winning, and they were close to winning, and it's the halftime. So it's the 1980s, Sylvester Stallone. Stallone played the goalie. Okay. And then, so it was like, they made the decision, we're not going to escape. We're going to beat the Germans, put it in their face.
1: And did they beat the Germans?
0: You're damn right they did.
1: Heck yeah, they did.
0: And you know how they beat the Germans?
1: What'd they do?
0: With a Pele bicycle kick.
1: Of course they did.
0: It was slow motion, and they ran it three times before he actually kicked it.
1: Did you try to bicycle kick whenever you played soccer
0: all the time?
1: Did you fail every single time?
0: No, not every time.
1: Okay.
0: I was pretty good. I was a pretty good soccer player. I did the juggling with your feet.
1: Oh, good for you.
0: I was pretty good at that. I never got into hacky sack. I thought that was just for stoned people at the park. But that movie, I can't remember what the name of it was, but it was based on a true story. So but here's the thing. They escaped anyway because everybody rushed the field. So they rushed the field, and then they put a hat and a coat on all the players as they escaped out of the stadium.
1: It was called Escape to Victory.
0: Is that what it's called?
1: That's what it's telling me. AI's telling me that right now.
0: Sylvester Stallone.
1: Yep.
0: And who's the other?
1: 1981.
0: Yep.
1: 81.
0: Michael Caine. So, you know what? I'm going to have to look it up now and see if it holds up.
1: Is that going to be your World Cup hype movie?
0: Maybe. I don't know.
1: You love Ted Lasso, so you know what that's all about.
0: How is Ted Lasso not the ambassador, him in character, the ambassador for American soccer team?
1: Maybe there's a plan to do that. He should be doing it now. Jason Sudeikis, they should have him all over the place on ads or whatever. But I haven't seen
0: anything
1: like that.
0: Everybody should be hiring him. Coca-Cola, right? Any of the Microsoft, whoever's doing commercials.
1: They're releasing another season of the show this month.
0: Yeah, they're going to do the fourth season. It's going to be a one season deal, and he's coaching the women's team.
1: Seems like odd timing to make it about the, and nothing's wrong with it, but like, why do a season like that when you have the men's World Cup?
0: Because
1: going
0: three
1: on right
0: seasons
1: now.
0: On any TV show, you play every scenario out.
1: Yeah, fair enough.
0: And he was smart. Sudeikis was smart. He said before the show, he goes, whether this is a success or a complete failure, three seasons is all we're going to do.
1: And they should have stayed at that.
0: And they did that, and they ended it perfect. And
1: they
0: want to
1: capitalize on it now.
0: Well, everybody involved's like, hey, what do you got going on? I don't know. What do you have going on? I don't know what you got going on. Let's do another season. So I think, I have no idea whether it's going to be good, but it's one of the greatest shows ever.
1: I'll watch it, though, because I'm a sucker.
0: But I've been watching the World Cup commercials thinking, why isn't Ted Lasso the guy on all this, or even the world, whatever the team is, what's the soccer association?
1: FIFA? What do you mean?
0: Is it United States?
1: You mean like the professional league?
0: No, no. The one that runs the World Cup team.
1: FIFA?
0: Is it FIFA? No, that FIFA runs the whole thing.
1: Okay.
0: What's the United States? Is it USMT?
1: USMNT is the acronym.
0: Oh, okay.
1: So yeah, that's like the USMNT, that's the team themselves.
0: That's what I was asking.
1: US men's national team.
0: I'm sorry to confuse you.
1: That's okay.
0: So, that was...
2: I'm Tony Vannetti, and I have a weird way of explaining things.
0: Look, sometimes I don't realize that people aren't as smart as I am.
1: I don't know why I gave you a British accent, but...
0: Because you just sound smarter when you have a British accent.
1: That's very true.
0: It's just a fact. All right, so Pele's jersey is going to go for $6. Diego Maradona's went for $9. So the World Cup is coming up. I'm going to watch every damn game, not the other guys, but I'll watch United States.
1: Our opening match is 9 p.m. on a Friday, I believe. So it's going into the weekend. Good way Perfect. To get things started.
0: Where's Germany in this list?
1: They're in the top 10. I don't remember exactly where they stand.
0: Don't they always have a strong
1: Germany's
0: team?
1: Not as good as they were, you know, a decade ago or half a decade ago.
0: They're not
1: ago.
0: In the top 10. Oh, no, I'm sorry. You're right. Number 6. They're number but 6.
1: There was a couple of World Cups where they were dominant.
0: Oh, yeah. Yeah, there's no doubt.
1: They won a game like 7-1 in the semifinals. Like they were whooping ass and taking names.
0: So the top 4 are England, Argentina, France, and Spain. Brazil is number 7. So Brazil, England. So Brazil is Duke. England is who you think?
1: They're a team that has history, but they haven't won in a while. So who would that be?
0: Michigan?
1: Well, Michigan just won the whole thing.
0: Well, if they win it this year, then
1: they're Indiana, actually. Indiana won in 30 years.
0: No, because, no.
1: They in basketball.
0: Oh, you're right.
1: Yeah.
0: Okay, so England is
1: Indiana basketball.
0: Indiana basketball. France is who? France.
1: They're like the new, they're like UConn. France is UConn.
0: France is UConn. Because nobody likes the French. Implying no one likes UConn and their stupid coach.
1: Dan Hurley, that's right.
0: And Spain is the number 1 team, and I'll make them...
1: Kansas.
0: Are they Kansas?
1: They're kind of always there.
0: They're always there. Kansas is always there, but yeah. All right. There we go. I knew we can connect the dots here. All right. 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
15: 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Those men, trusted educators, football coaches, and twins, are now facing more than 50 charges related to alleged child sex abuse. 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This is a story about a group of women who say they survived the abuse, who took matters into their own hands and are still fighting for the girls they used to be.
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0: hour one into books, baby, and we found the song for you. This is an AI generated. This is where AI is going to be good for society. The can opener bridge overpass has always been a problem, but it's once, maybe twice a year, a truck driver forgets that his truck is too tall and rolls through that and gets the top chopped off. Well, there's been seven since the 65 shutdown. You heard me right. Seven in 2 days. So now, is the one last night at 2 a.m. included in the seven?
1: Yes.
0: Okay. So that's seven. Over and under today, including the one at 2 a.m., is 3.5. So over or under, what are you going to take? I am going to take the under. So three.
1: The semis are going to take it under as well because they're going under the
0: there
1: overpass.
0: There might be three today, and that would be four, and that would I would lose. But somebody sent this to Nick. Let's hear this song dedicated to the can opener overpass. Can opener
2: down. Overpass. On-

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15: Eastbound Watterson's ramp remains blocked to southbound 71. That is due to an accident. That traffic now close to backing up to Shelbyville Road. Cleaning up wrecks on Kane Run at Campground and on Poplar Level at Redwood. If you spot traffic problems, call the Rates Fence traffic tip line, 479-2337. Our next report is in 15 minutes. Chuck Ingram, News Radio 840, WHAS.
16: I'm WLKY meteorologist Matt Milosevic with your Wednesday forecast. Lots of sunshine, maybe a passing cloud or two, but that's going to be about it on a warm and dry day with highs in the mid-80s. Clear skies tonight, lows near 60 degrees. We're partly cloudy. We'll keep it in the mid-80s tomorrow, but we'll inch up toward the upper 80s with mostly sunny skies to round out the week on Friday. That's your latest WLKY forecast. I'm Matt Milosevic.
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17: It's a minute after 10 o'clock, sunny skies, 72 degrees in downtown Louisville. Good morning, everyone. I'm John Shannon, News Radio 840 WHAS with new news this hour. Expect major backups if you're trying to get on I-71 from the Watterson. WLKY reporting a jackknifed semi has the ramp to southbound traffic blocked. It's right near the construction project on Brownsboro Road. Traffic building in the area all the way back, as you just heard on our traffic report, to Taylorsville Road. If you're headed into town, you may want to take Brownsboro Road all the way to I-71, according to Suzanne Horgan. And as always, stay tuned to News Radio 840 for the latest traffic updates. Louisville police have arrested a suspect in a double murder that occurred yesterday morning in the Portland neighborhood. Police answered a call about people down on Miami Avenue off Banks Street. When they arrived, they found a mother and her 14-year-old daughter suffering from gunshot wounds. They were both pronounced dead at the scene. Hours later, police announced they had a suspect in custody in connection with the murders, which they described as domestic in nature. The suspect, identified as 24-year-old Tobias Malone, he's to appear in court today on charges of murder and tampering with evidence. His relationship to the victims is not known at this time. 10:02 at News Radio 840 WHAS. A fire continues to burn on a British Petroleum pipeline in Muhlenberg County. Lee Mowen has the story.
8: Families remain displaced, with officials saying this could last several more days. The petroleum line fire continues to burn in Muhlenberg County. The first calls came in just before noon Monday for a large fire along State Route 175 between U.S. 62 and Bards Hill Road. Officials say that all 18 homes inside the half-mile perimeter were evacuated near the community of Graham. This line is owned by British Petroleum, and it runs from northern Indiana down to Dixon, Tennessee. It shut down, but the fires continued to burn until repairs can start. Officials add the expected environmental impact is minimal. I'm Lee Mowen.
17: California, one of six states that held key primary elections for the House and Senate, along with the governor's office on Tuesday. The race for governor and Los Angeles mayor have garnered national attention. Los Angeles Mayor Karen Bass will make the runoff after voters hit the polls. She'll face reality actor Spencer Pratt in November. Primaries were also held in New Jersey, New Mexico, South Dakota, Montana, and Iowa, where the first President Trump-endorsed candidate lost in this election cycle. Weight loss drugs are being linked to lower rates of breast cancer. Tammy Trujillo has the details.
13: A new study out this week looked at more than 100,000 women over the past few years and found those who took GLP-1 drugs such as Wegovy and Ozempic had a 30% lower risk of breast cancer. The researchers at the University of Pennsylvania point out, however, that the observational study does not prove that weight loss drugs reduce the risk of cancer. The researchers are now seeking funding for a clinical trial on whether GLP-1 drugs can decrease breast cancer cases among high-risk women. I'm Tammy Trujillo.
17: Once again, our top story this hour, the ramp from I-264 to I-71 closed due to a semi jackknifing and spilled fluids on the road. That backup all the way to Taylorsville Road. Stay tuned to News Radio 840 for the latest traffic updates. Hour two of the Tony and Dwight Show starts right now. Your next news update coming up at the bottom of the hour. I'm John Shannon, News Radio 840 WHAS.
18: Welcome to Wednesday's Hero. Today's hero is Van Barfoot, Technical Sergeant, U.S. Army. Name of the story is Minefield Warrior. It's Italy, 1944. Later in his life, Van Barfoot would be hailed as one of the most significant Native American heroes in World War II. His grandmother was full-blooded Choctaw, but his mother failed to enroll him with the government as a member of the tribe, so Barfoot grew up aware only that he had American Indian blood, but not that he was official Choctaw. He enlisted in the Army in 1940, before the new Selective Service Law authorizing the peacetime draft was passed by Congress, and he was assigned to the 1st Infantry Division. After his training, he participated in maneuvers in Louisiana and Puerto Rico. In December of 1941, when he was promoted to sergeant and assigned to the newly activated headquarters Amphibious Force Atlantic Fleet at Quantico, Virginia. When that unit was inactivated in 1943, he was reassigned to the 157th Infantry. Technical Sergeant Barfoot took part in the landings in Sicily in July 1943, and at Salerno 2 months later. In late January 1944, the 157th landed in Anzio and began moving inland rapidly. But counterattacking German reinforcements stopped the Allied advance, even forcing some withdrawals. By May, Barfoot's unit had been in a defensive position near the town of Coronio for several weeks, during which time Barfoot conducted day and night patrols to to probe the German lines, mentally mapping out the terrain and the minefields in front of the enemy positions.
19: Smart.
18: Early in the morning of May 23rd, his company was ordered to attack. As the lead squads approached the German minefields, they came under heavy fire. Because he knew the lanes through the minefields so well, Barfoot asked for permission to be the head squad. Moving through depressions in the terrain and shallow ditches, he advanced to within a few yards of the enemy machine gun on the right flank and destroyed it with a grenade. Then he followed the German trench line. He moved to the next gun emplacement where he killed two soldiers with a submachine gun and wounded and captured three others. When he approached the Germans manding a third gun, they surrounded it. In all, he captured 17 of the enemy. Now, later that day, after he had consolidated the newly captured position, Barfoot seen three German tanks advancing in a counteroffensive, grabbed a bazooka and destroyed the lead tank, causing the two other tanks to change directions. As the crew of the disabled tank jumped out, Barfoot killed all three of them. Then he continued into enemy territory and destroyed a German field piece with a demolition charge. He ended the day by helping two seriously wounded men from his squad walk nearly a mile to safety. Not long after this action, Barfoot was promoted to lieutenant. 4 months later, his unit was in France's Rhone Valley when he was ordered to division headquarters and informed that he was going to be awarded the Medal of Honor. Given the choice of returning to the United States for the ceremony or receiving the medal in the field, Barfoot chose the latter so his men could be present. Lieutenant General Alexander Patch awarded him the medal in France, September 28, 1944. Today's hero, Van Barfoot, was born June 15, 1919 in Edinburgh, Mississippi. He passed away March 2, 2012 in Richmond, Virginia. Today's hero is Van Barfoot, making his buddies in Choctaw Nation proud.
20: Wednesday's hero brought to you by Horse Soldier Bourbon. They didn't just slap their label on somebody else's bourbon. That is, they did it all themselves. It's the Special Forces team that was dropped in 3 weeks after 9/11 in Afghanistan. All right, that was Wednesday's hero. Next week will be a special one. John Shannon's going to produce one.
21: Oh, wow.
20: Oh, yeah. Should be a good one. All right, so I do want to commend the police chief for moving fast on this shooting. LMPD shot a unarmed naked man a couple of days ago. That shouldn't have happened. The officer was trained better for that, but he made a mistake. And that mistake cost a man his life and cost the officer his job and most likely prosecution. I have no idea if it ends up in prosecution, but probably will. It's a sad story for everybody all around, including the young man, Martin Nitschkin Jr., that lost his life. So I commend them for moving on it fast. It was just 3 days. Normally it's 10 days. And if you're smart, you use all 10 days to get everything together. The chief moved on this and the mayor moved on this just 72 hours after the shooting. That's like lightning speed when it comes to these things. Firing people, right, for a shooting and all that. That is lightning speed. That tells you sort of how a huge mistake this was. But I commend them for moving fast on that and not waiting. Because most people, and they should wait a little bit and make sure they have all their ducks in a row. All right, so weddings. I got a buddy that's got a wedding. We're going to a wedding in about 3 weeks. His daughter, she's sweet, and she's been dating this guy forever, and they're getting married, and they're obviously, you know, they're coming down the stretch, if you would, on the wedding. And the average cost for weddings in 2025 is out. So we had a full year. So how much it is? So how much does the United States family spend on a wedding total for a 150 guest wedding?
21: Man,
20: which
21: that's,
20: is well, okay. So that's,
21: we did a budget wedding. We did ours on $7,000.
20: And you're smart.
21: I know that's not normal.
20: No, but that's smart. That's smart.
21: I bet the average, you want me to guess?
20: Yes.
21: I'm going to say 40 grand.
20: No, that's close. $36,000.
21: Okay.
20: $36,000 for a wedding for 150 people. Now, here's what I'll tell you. That means you invited 75 people.
21: That's true, because what they say, that's only two-thirds of the people.
20: So I'm saying it's plus one. So you invited 75 people plus one, it's 150 you. Guests. So I have some family members, or actually family members of my siblings that spent over $100,000.
21: Wow.
20: On the weddings. And you can get there easier than you think. The flowers alone are ridiculous. I remember, like, the flower setting for the main table was in the thousands. Just the setting, just the flowers on the main table was into the thousands of dollars.
21: I mean, who? Yeah, I'm not trying to act like I'm the person who you need to be asking, but who needs that?
20: You can't tell. Well, I've always said it on this show and every show I've had. Americans spend $36,000 on weddings. You go to Europe, it's what you paid. $6,700. Because we tell the girls of this country, as when they're little girls, you get your perfect day. You're a Disney princess, and you're going to be a princess and a queen, and everyone will shower you with love for at least 3 weeks, but especially on that big day, and you get whatever you want on that day. That's the problem, is that we tell these girls they're going to have their day. They don't. My brother-in-law is paying for one now. And his daughter, my niece, is a smart girl. But you can't tell these couples, hey, I know you've chosen a $35,000 wedding, but why don't we do this? Why don't we spend 10? I'll give you 15K, saves me about five or whatever. I'll give you $15,000 to start your life. Anybody that doesn't take that deal is crazy, but nobody does. Nobody takes that deal. None of these kids take this deal. And most parents do that. They offer, hey, look, why don't we reduce it? I'll give you the rest in cash. You can start your life. Let's reduce this thing. They don't do that because they've been sold that that day is all about them. And the dude is just extra. Let's just figure it out.
21: And the dude's pissed about it, too. He can't show that he's pissed about it.
20: Well, I don't know if he's not paying for it. The father of the bride's paying for
21: it.
20: Well,
21: I guess in my mind, I'm like, oh, the 15K is both of their money. But I guess it could be just her money.
20: I didn't have pretty much anything to say about the first one. I married Jackie twice. We all know that. The second one, we had four people in the chapel with Father Mark and went to dinner afterwards with just us four, the two kids and us. And that was it. I think I spent $100.
21: That's how it should be.
20: But the first one was $30,000 in 1999.
21: That's a lot more than it is now.
20: Correct. But you couldn't have told Jackie, hey, why don't we do this for 10 and I'll give you 20 so you and Tony can start their life. She wouldn't have taken it. She would have said, no, I'm having my day. She wanted her day, and she was, God love her. She was on the day. She was a bridezilla. There's no doubt about it. There's no doubt about it.
21: Do you feel like most women regret it after the fact?
20: Every single one of them. Well, I could have $15,000 in the bank because you don't remember almost anything of your wedding.
21: Oh, you don't.
20: You just don't.
21: Everything happened so fast.
20: Yes. I don't know how many weddings I don't go to that I tell people I was there and they're like, oh yeah, I saw you. Thanks for coming to the wedding. Because your brain is in overdrive. I told my friend's daughter the other day, we were out at, because the other daughter graduated from UK, so we were over there for a party. And I told her, I was like, look, everyone does this. It is going to be a whirlwind. You won't remember much. And then the first moment you will remember is when you sit next to each other on the plane and buckle up and you put your hand on his, top of his hand and go, whew. And they go, ding, ding, you know, plane's about to take off. I said, that's the first moment that you will realize I'm married. I can relax. The next week is about relaxing and enjoying my new husband. I said, that's the moment. That's the moment. Because most people do take off the next day. Some wait a couple of weeks and then go on their honeymoon or a year or whatever it is. But that's the moment that you sit next to each other on the plane and just kind of look at each other and go, wow. And was all that money worth it?
21: We had to plan ours twice because our first one was a COVID wedding.
20: Yeah, I feel sorry for folks. Like, remember, we had two or three of the girls in the office at the time got married during COVID. And they had this small little thing during COVID and then had like a party a couple of years later.
21: That's how ours was.
20: COVID was the dumbest time ever. And the problem is they handled it so poorly, which you could get over. You could get over the government flexing their muscles and just controlling everything people did. And you just go, okay, that was a mistake. But here's the problem. If you have another virus that's more dangerous than COVID, people aren't going to do what you tell them to do. They're going to say, you lied to us last time, and then you wouldn't budge when the information came in. We're not doing any of this stuff. That's the problem. That's the problem. I hope we don't, because they usually average 10 years for a virus, every 100 years for the biggies. But I hope one doesn't come soon, because people are going to say, well, I'm not doing that. Would you agree? Because I'm one of them. I followed every rule.
21: I think a decent majority, I don't know if I would call it a majority because our country is so split on everything, but enough, large enough percentage of people will not believe it to where it would, if it was a real virus and killing a bunch of people worse than COVID was, then that would be a problem.
20: I think there'll be a lot more states than just Florida and Georgia and a couple other states that said, yeah, we're not doing any of this stuff. We're opening schools. We're doing this. The closing,
21: well, it wouldn't
20: the
21: be any of the closing now until you start. If it got to the point to where it was like, oh, people in schools are dying, then that's when that it'd be too late at that point. But that's when people would take it seriously.
20: I got the most pissed off when the information was coming in and they wouldn't back off it. When they knew the 6 feet was stupid, they knew the if you were outside, you could do anything outside. The masks were good, but they weren't everything. They wouldn't back off it. When they got the information and Kroger was open, they didn't close any of the Krogers, and it was a place everybody went to. And I think there was 10 cases of COVID out of those 1,000 people that work at COVID, at Kroger. They didn't take that. Nobody's getting the people that work at Kroger. They're around people. Yeah. Nobody's getting it. Okay. The Catholic schools stayed open. They opened up. And nobody got COVID. The teachers didn't get COVID. The kids didn't get COVID. And the kids were dying from it. That information came in. Nope. Bashir said, nope, we're keeping everything closed. And that was a huge mistake because it messed up a bunch of kids. And it took a long time for a bunch of them to get out of that. You just walk by your son or your daughter's room and they're staring at the floor. And you're like, are you okay? And they're like, no, I'm not. This isolation is killing us. So I think, I don't know how we dovetailed in. Oh, your wedding.
21: Well, you were talking weddings at the beginning. Yeah. So everything just that's full
20: this,
21: circle.
20: It's this show.
21: Yeah.
20: So $36,000. And also we'll tell them the photographer, we have, Jackie and I have never looked at our big book of pictures from the wedding. And I don't even think that wedding photographers give you the pictures anymore.
21: It's usually like you
20: they
21: get
20: give you a drive, yes. A little pin drive, and oh, here's your pictures. And you're like, you don't even print them out? Like before, you got them printed out, and you got a big stack of 8x10s and whatever. They don't even do that. And they're probably a couple grand. The best idea was Dwight and I went to a wedding. I can't remember who it was, but those little portable one-time cameras, you take the pictures and you just turn the whole camera in.
21: The little Kodak.
20: Yeah, the little Kodak.
21: Disposable
20: camera. Yeah, the disposable camera. So you just turn it in and they develop it. Well, they put like four or five of those on each table and everybody just took their own pictures and they collected them at the end.
21: And God knows what Dwight did with his disposable
20: camera. No, I will tell you exactly what he did.
21: Oh.
20: Went to the bathroom. I don't have to explain.
21: No, that's all we need to know.
20: After that. Reeling in the years. Did I win yesterday? No.
21: Yeah, you did. Norm helped you.
20: Normie and I won it with 1990.
21: Correct.
20: Ha!
21: One and one on the week.
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20: Time for Reel It in the Years with John Alden. He will choose songs that charted today. I guess the year. I won yesterday, lost on Monday. Let's keep going to win and streak. Give it to me, John Alden.
32: My house. In the middle of our street, our
21: 1982.
32: House. In the middle of
21: Madness is the group.
20: Yes.
32: There's always something.
20: I think they had one more song besides this, right, but this is basically it.
21: What was the other one?
20: I can't remember. That's how bad it is. But this was a big video, too. You don't understand. MTV made a lot of bands. We played REO Speedwagon yesterday.
21: Yep.
20: I was like, that was an MTV band. If MTV wasn't around, REO Speedwagon would have been a southern rock band, and that would have been it.
21: Huh.
20: All right, let's go.
21: Here's the next one.
20: This is ELO?
21: Styx.
20: Styx. Same thing.
21: Mr. Roboto.
20: Mr. Roboto.
1: I've got the secret I've been hiding.
20: It's fun.
21: Such a strange song.
20: It really is. It just weird for Styx.
21: Renegade is so much better.
20: Oh, you think? And Lorelei. That's a good one, too. All right, I'm still at 82.
21: All right.

0: I was not a Shocker. I was not a Ronnie Millsap listener when I was a teenager.
1: Okay.
0: Do you think teenage Tony Vannetti would listen to this?
1: No, but 50-year-old Tony Vannetti would.
0: Apparently, you are wrong.
1: I guess not.
0: That is inaccurate, sir.
1: All right, halfway home.

0: Who's this?
1: Greg Keen Band.
0: The Greg Keen Band. All right. Yeah, this is all. This is 82. If you have. This is the third or second?
1: We got two more left.
0: Okay. If David Bowie's in this top two, it's 82, I think.
1: All right.
0: All right, go ahead.
1: Here's your next one. Almost cleared out the wrong song. Here we go.

0: 83. It's one of those two, I know for sure. I know locked in 82 or 83. I don't think it's 84. It's 82 or 83. All right.
1: Ready for your number one?
0: Yeah.

0: Flashdance.
1: It says Flashdance on
0: my... Oh, is it Flashdance?
1: Yeah.
0: Well, the big thing was she was a stripper, but wanted to become a ballet dancer.
1: Oh.
0: So she meets this boyfriend that's super rich, and she's just a poor girl from Pittsburgh. And she's a stripper, and one of her acts is she pulls the handle as she's laying in her underwear on a chair, and the water splashes all over.
1: Oh, yeah. Okay. So that's where that comes from.
0: Yeah. Yeah, yeah, yeah. My mom didn't know that there was naked boobies in this movie, and she was the youth group leader at our high school.
1: Oh, no.
0: So youth group is high school age, and we were all really freshmen, sophomores, juniors, and she showed the movie at a youth group Sunday night.
1: Oh,
0: she got a couple of calls from the school.
1: I can imagine. All right, what's your final guess here?
0: 1983.
2: Yes! Boom!
1: 2-1 on the week. By yourself.
0: Gotcha.
1: Kind of by yourself. You had Norm help you yesterday.
0: Just like the 101-year-old World War II veteran we had on a couple of times. Is it Lou? No, not Lou. One of the things we talked about was, I was like, how do you pull memories from... 1930 something. And he goes, it's all about music.
1: Mm-hmm.
0: He goes, if you play a song from that era, it all comes back to where I was, what I was doing. 102. He's seen it all, bro. All right. That's a W, and I love it. 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
3: Eastbound Watterson's ramp to southbound 71 remains blocked due to a jackknife tractor trailer in that construction zone. No estimate as to when the ramp will reopen. Traffic backs up close to Shelbyville Road. There's a wreck in the cleanup stages on Poplar Level at Redwood. If you spot traffic problems, call the Rates Fence Traffic Tip Line at 479-2337. Our next report is in 15 minutes. 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
4: I'm WLKY meteorologist Matt Milosevic with your Wednesday forecast. Lots of sunshine, maybe a passing cloud or two, but that's going to be about it on a warm and dry day with highs in the mid-80s. Clear skies tonight, lows near 60 degrees. We're partly cloudy. We'll keep it in the mid-80s tomorrow, but we'll inch up toward the upper 80s with mostly sunny skies to round out the week on Friday. That's your latest WLKY forecast. I'm Matt Milosevic.
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6: Sunny skies and 72 degrees. We're heading for a high today of 82. Good morning, everyone. I'm John Shannon, News Radio 840 WHAS. A Louisville Metro police officer has been fired after he shot and killed an unarmed man last week. Paul Miles is following the story.
7: Body camera video shows Officer Nathan Stotts fatally shooting 27-year-old Martin Nitzkin Jr. in the middle of the street in the Klondike neighborhood.
8: Stop walking towards me! Stop walking towards me! Stop! Stop! Stop!
7: Officer Stotts was called to the scene on a report that a man had assaulted three people. He encountered Nitzkin, who was naked and unarmed. Police Chief Paul Humphrey.
9: We see officers every day that encounter extremely dangerous situations, and you don't see this. Our officers every day make tough decisions that don't result in this.
7: Nathan Stotts was hired by LMPD in February 2024. I'm Paul Miles.
6: There's new details about a double homicide yesterday in Louisville's Portland neighborhood. Scott Hooper has the story.
10: LMPD 2nd Division officers responded to a call of persons down on Miami Avenue. They found two females who both received fatal injuries and were pronounced dead on the scene. Police have now identified the victims as a woman and her 14-year-old daughter. LMPD says the deaths appear to be domestic in nature and the homicide unit has a male in custody. The calls came in around 10:15 Tuesday morning. That's around the same time Mayor Greenberg was holding his weekly news briefing at the Portland Library, just blocks away from the homicide scene. I'm Scott Hooper.
6: A Republican congressman who's been missing for months secured victory in his New Jersey primary after an endorsement by President Donald Trump. Scott Carr has more.
11: Tom Keene Jr. won his Republican primary on Tuesday, despite being missing from Congress since early March and missing more than 100 votes. Without offering any details, his staff has said he was dealing with a medical issue. He was endorsed by President Trump on Monday, who called Keene a tremendous advocate of our America First agenda. Keene ran unopposed in his district and issued a statement Tuesday claiming he was energized by the victory and would return to Washington within a matter of weeks. I'm Scott Carr.
6: More of the Tony and Dwight Show on the way next. Your next news update at the top of the hour with Joe Lincoln. I'm John Shannon, News Radio 840 WHAS.
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9: I'm Julian Edelman. That's Rob Gronkowski. And guess what, folks? We're teammates again. And we're going to welcome you guys all to Dudes on Dudes.
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9: That sounds a little weird, but that's what this is going to be. 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
12: I want to remind you that the third leg of the Triple Crown is this weekend in Saratoga, New York. For last year, it's going to be there, my friend.
13: Oh, yeah, they tearing down that track?
12: No, they just, they're there because the track that's normally where the Belmont is has had to be remodeled because it was falling down.
13: Okay.
12: So 3 years, Saratoga's gotten a little gift. And I know the dynamic pricing's involved because we were there from Friday to Saturday last weekend. And on Friday, the Uber was $7. On Saturday, the Uber was $47. And I went, oh, there you go. It's kicked in. We're going to have Marty Book come in and talk a little. You're going to like this.
13: I'm going to like this.
12: IU basketball. They did pretty well in the portal, correct?
13: They did fine. Yeah.
12: And if he's not wearing IU football gear, I don't know. Perrin Johnson's going to join us. We'll talk about the Belmont because the Derby winner is back and it's not the Belmont usual mile and a half. It's just a mile and a quarter, which is the length of the Derby.
13: Okay.
12: So just factor all that in if you're going to put some money down on it today.

0: Plus, I think we'll also talk about some of these other, whether they're going to watch the World Cup and all that. Okay, so if I wear, hang on, say words, and I got to grab my beard oil. Hang on.
1: I got to say words. Okay, here's what I'm going to do then. I'm just going to describe hang what on. You're doing. I see you. I don't know if you can hear me. Hang Here on. He goes.
0: So I had to grab my beard oil, right?
1: I'm fancy.
0: That's the thing.
1: I watch Downton Abbey.
0: The smell of this beard oil is redwood. So it sounds like the redwood, or smells like the redwoods.
1: It smell like
0: outdoors.
1: Outdoors in California.
0: It drives Jackie Vannetti bonkers.
1: In a good way or a bad way?
0: In a good way.
1: Okay.
0: She loves that smell. She'll come over and just bury her nose into my beard and just, oh, I love that smell.
1: You're like, oh, yeah.
0: There's certain smells that women love, right?
1: True.
0: That you normally would go, really? For Jackie Vannetti, it's the smell of outdoors or wood or redwood, right?
1: Yes.
0: Some women, they actually did a study on this, some women get turned on by the smell of gasoline, like there's gasoline on a guy's pants or something. Like he's a working man.
1: Oh,
0: or
1: it's like a blue collar
0: he's
1: thing.
0: He's a blue collar working man. Or he's got a job, but he works on his own cars and he's a tough guy. I've always said in that age of what did they used to call it? A toxic masculinity.
1: Yes.
0: What did I always say, John? You listen to the shows. I said, look, you know who loves toxic masculinity?
1: Women.
0: Women do. The smell of gasoline or motor oil or grease turns women on.
1: I bet they like it when they come home and they've got like the black marks all over their face, like they've been working hard all day.
0: I think that Duke Cannon. This is Duke Cannon beard oil. Duke Cannon needs to come up with an oil, greasy oil smell. Not be greasy, but just the smell of it.
1: Call it the mechanic or something like that.
0: Some women get turned on by the smell of sawdust. Sawdust. I think it has to go back to like millions of years of evolution, right? Like the
1: it
0: woman,
1: sounds like a very primal thing.
0: Correct. Like sawdust. I will tell you, another thing gets Jackie Vannetti going. I'm giving everybody hints
1: here. This is getting a little interesting.
0: But if I'm out doing, like I built the kids call it the lean-to, but I built the roof over our deck. I built our thing.
1: Okay.
0: I have 6x6s. I put 6-7 bags of concrete in each one, and I built the whole thing. It's not square, but it's solid as hell. Most carpenters that come over to the house and look at it and go, man, that thing ain't coming down, but boy, it ain't square. But when I would do that, cut the wood myself, you know, I'm doing all that work, I'm, you know, up there nailing nails and stuff. Women love that stuff, man. They love it. So Mr. Gamer Guy, not working. You know what's not on this list is gamer smell.
1: Ooh, and that's a horrible smell, too.
0: The gamer smell is like Doritos and Yoo-Hoo.
1: And just like musty, like a musty basement.
0: Yeah, like plastic. the smell of a, look at this, smell of a baseball glove and the oil used to break it in, chicks dig that. At least that's what this list says.
1: Okay.
0: The three things they say doesn't is farts, body odor, or beer burps.
1: Hey, burps in general.
0: Burps are, yeah.
1: What's worse to you, a fart or a burp? I think burp, just because they don't, like when somebody farts, you kind of know what to expect. But when somebody burps in your vicinity and you have no clue what they've eaten, and then it catches you by surprise, I think the element of surprise of the smell makes it that much worse.
0: Here's, dude, if your burps smell, you got issues. Okay? I don't know if that... No, son. I call you son because you could be my son.
1: Father? That's weird.
0: Farts are worse than beer burps in every time.
1: I disagree.
0: Oh, no. Yes. So you'd fart in front of your wife instead of
1: 100%. My wife farts in front of me a lot.
0: Yeah, we don't do that.
1: I think that's a Gen X thing. You're all scared to do that.
0: 25 years in, married twice for 20.
1: Because I don't think it's weird that we do that.
0: we've been together since 96. So
1: you still won't do it?
0: 30 years. No, it's courtesy.
1: This is the equivalent of wearing something nice at a football game back in your day.
0: It's a... No, it's not.
1: Yes, it is.
0: That bugged you. Apparently, it bugged you. It's not weird.
2: I'm going to get all fancy just for the high school football game.
0: It's not fancy, but you put a nice shirt on, a nice pair of pants, or your best jeans. You don't go
2: to... I'm Tony Vannetti, and I'm going to go to the Trinity football game.
0: It was the 80s. It's how you met girls, bro.
2: We're going to beat the hell out of St. X next week.
0: Look, you had to talk to girls, Junior.
2: Where are the girls at? This is an all-boys school.
0: You know, we had to talk to girls. All you do is swipe left.
1: You had to find them, too, by the way. You didn't have them at school. You're like, damn, I got to... You probably got so, like, fiending for it while you're in class. You're like, man, I can't wait for the weekend. I got to go find somebody.
0: No, actually.
1: I need some estrogen to talk to.
0: Actually, they were waiting for me after school.
1: Oh, they were waiting for you.
0: I don't know what life you lived. I lived a different one. I had an advantage too. My mom was the cheerleading coach, and so I would come home from school, and there was 24 cheerleaders in the backyard practicing routines.
1: Oh my gosh!
0: Like, I love mom. Plus, I had three sisters. About a year, we're all a year apart, so around the same age. So
1: you're just surrounded by estrogen. 24/7.
0: I was surrounded by women everywhere. Yes. Sleepovers? Sometimes two out of the three would have sleepovers. Now you're looking at 15 girls in your house and you're the only boy? That's what's wrong with me. Gunpowder. They say gunpowder is a turn-on smell for girls. I believe this list. I don't think this is a bunk list.
1: Where are you going to smell gunpowder at nowadays, though?
0: It's not the... I guess a good point.
1: Yeah, I think you should start a cologne line with all of these smells.
0: I believe that's the truth. A cologne line or like, because everyone's got beards.
1: Just call it blue collar. You give it like the blue oyster cult, like the little two dots over the U, call it blue collar. And that's your cologne line. And I'll take credit for that right now.
0: Or
1: trademark it.
0: Or just bad Tony Vannetti's man smells.
1: Take it to Shark Tank. See what they think of it.
2: Hey, Mark Cuban, I'm bad Tony Vannetti. Do you want to smell my cologne? It smells like sawdust and sometimes gunpowder.
0: Cuban will say, from our research, it's always bad Tony Vannetti. I think this list is correct. And I think you're right. We need to come up with the bad Tony Vannetti's man smells for colognes. Because some women is like, I don't know why it gets me going. But women still do dig manly guys. It's in their DNA. That's what they do. You don't disagree with me, right? I mean, it's still...
1: I see where it comes from, but it's not something I think about.
0: No, I'm not saying somebody won't end up with someone, but trust me, if you're a guy that can fix stuff around the house, that you have a tool box... and you get it out and you work on stuff around the house, that's a plus. It's not a minus. And if you don't know what the hell you're doing, which is most of us, and we just attempt at it, that's still a plus, even though we screw it up.
1: Yeah, that's me every time.
0: And I did stuff around the house I never, ever thought I could do. You know, replace toilets out, build the lean-to, all that stuff, build fences. I never minded digging holes. I'd rather dig a hole than paint.
1: Both of those suck.
0: No, digging holes fine. I don't mind digging holes, but painting is the worst. I can't do it. I don't have the patience for it.
1: Is it the smell too?
0: No, it's just that no matter how hard I try to keep not getting paint on everything, I just lose interest too fast. It's the attention deficit problem. Painting is somebody that's why most painters are stoned. Most good painters that get the job done quickly and do a good job, they're on some sort of marijuana. It's just a thing. I think they teach you that in painting school.
1: Okay.
0: Yeah. All right. So next break, we're going to do some Belmont talk because I don't think people, once a Triple Crown isn't in, a lot of Louisvillians, a lot of people around the country are like, yeah, I'm out. They'll watch it, maybe bet it, but they're not... they're interested in, but not. Plus, I heard a great story about Bob Baffert 2 days ago. Somebody was behind them in line. I think I'd tell you something. It's a safe story.
1: Yeah.
0: But they were behind him in line, and the person didn't know who he was that behind the counter. So she said, "And what do you do?"
1: Ooh.
0: I was like, that just made my day. Because Baffert, normally that's fine, but Baffert has that unique, there is no one that looks like Bob Baffert. He's got the sunglasses and that jet white hair, which chicks love that stuff. That platinum blonde, for some reason with him, it works.
1: The only thing that comes close to the way that he dresses is the Will Ferrell character from Eastbound and Down, the car salesman. That's pretty close.
0: True. But the fact, and he giggled as the person behind him said, "Oh, okay." And I think because somebody said, "Hello, Mr. Baffert." All right. Short break. 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
5: Eastbound Watterson's ramp to southbound 71 remains blocked. Tow truck is now on the scene for the jackknife tractor trailer, but it's going to be a bit before the ramp reopens. Earlier accidents elsewhere have been cleared. Our next report is in 15 minutes. 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
12: Eastbound Watterson's ramp to southbound 71 remains blocked due to a jackknife tractor trailer. The cleanup continues. Tow truck is there. Backup not as bad, just backing up past Brownsboro Road at this point. If you spot traffic problems, call the Rates Fence Traffic Tip Line at 479-2337. Our next report is in 15 minutes. Chuck Ingram, News Radio 840 WHJS.
13: I'm WLKY meteorologist Matt Milosevic with your Wednesday forecast. Lots of sunshine, maybe a passing cloud or two, but that's going to be about it on a warm and dry day with highs in the mid-80s. Clear skies tonight, lows near 60 degrees. We're partly cloudy. We'll keep it in the mid-80s tomorrow. We'll inch up toward the upper 80s with mostly sunny skies to round out the week on Friday. That's your latest WLKY forecast. I'm Matt Milosevic.
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14: Hey, It's 11:01, sunny skies and 74 degrees. Good morning, I'm Joe Lincoln. Today is the 10th anniversary of the death of Muhammad Ali. The boxing champion, activist, and global cultural icon died on June 3rd, 2016 at the age of 74. The eyes of the world were on Louisville as his hometown said goodbye to Ali. Tens of thousands of mourners lined the streets to watch the funeral procession through the city. Ali's widow, Lonnie, and community leaders marked the anniversary with a program on the steps of the Muhammad Ali Center.
15: Every single one of us has the ability to be the light for someone else. And if we leave here today and make just one person feel more seen, more valued, more loved, then we are carrying forward the very best Muhammad had to offer.
14: It kicked off a day of compassion, an annual day of service and community action. Louisville police have arrested a suspect in a double murder that occurred yesterday morning in the city's Portland neighborhood. Police had answered a call about persons down on Miami Avenue off Bank Street. They found a mother and her 14-year-old daughter suffering from gunshot wounds. They were pronounced dead at the scene. Hours later, police announced that they had a suspect in custody in connection with the murders, which they described as domestic. He's been identified as 24-year-old Tobias Malone. He's set to appear today in court on charges of murder and tampering with evidence. His relation to the victims is not known. Acting Attorney General Todd Blanche saying the Trump administration is, quote, not moving forward with President Trump's so-called weaponization fund, the $1 billion DOJ fund that would use taxpayer dollars to pay out some of Trump's supporters, possibly including January 6th rioters. There was bipartisan pushback. Here's ABC's G. O'Brien with more.
16: The question is this fund still in play? The acting attorney general, Blanche, said they're not moving forward with it, but he didn't really specify if that change is going to go down on paper, if they're going to amend this settlement to actually reflect that there will be no fund, or if you just take the word of Blanche and President Trump here. And it's very much unclear how that's going to go over with Senate Republicans.
14: The Justice Department currently faces multiple lawsuits over the fund, where it will likely need to put such a commitment in writing in order to have the cases dismissed. Weight loss drugs are being linked to lower rates of breast cancer. Monica Nelson reports.
17: A new study out this week looked at more than 100,000 women over the past few years and found those who took GLP-1 drugs such as Wegovy and Ozempic have a 30% lower risk of breast cancer. The researchers at the University of Pennsylvania do point out the observational study does not prove really weight loss drugs reduce cancer, but they do say the drugs may reduce inflammation and improve metabolic health, both linked to cancer risk. Experts caution it's too early to use the medication solely for prevention, but the finding open the door to promising new research. More studies are underway. I'm Monica Nelson.
14: Your next news update at 11:30. I'm Joe Lincoln, News Radio 840 WHAS.
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0: 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Tony and Dwight Show. Dwight will be back on Monday. We are brought to you by the Kentucky Office of Highway Safety. Marty, we're bringing the team back together.
1: By golly. You know, and always good to see Perrin. We got the before the tournament team. We had two meetings this year, I believe. Yeah.
0: You picked Arizona.
2: Yeah, I did. I was sick.
0: You also picked Arizona. Yeah. A lot of people, I looked at both of you and said, Arizona always disappoints. They're like Gonzaga.
1: They are.
0: And you all went, no, not this time.
1: They looked, I got no excuse for them. I was as confident in them as I have been in any tournament in a long, long time.
0: And who beat them? It was
3: Michigan.
0: Michigan beat them. And Michigan
3: just smacked them around.
0: Michigan just took it.
1: I got to throw something out there real quick because I was listening on the way over here.
0: Yes, sir.
1: And, you know, people know you in Louisville.
0: Mm-hmm.
1: Yeah, and they've probably seen you before.
0: Oh, yeah.
1: Yeah, so this lumberjack image that you're trying to put on was. And does Jackie work?
0: You don't have to laugh so hard, John Alden.
3: I mean, he's right, though.
1: Yeah, I mean, it was just. That's 100% what
0: maybe
1: it was.
0: I'm different. Look, I made an attempt at it at home.
1: Right.
0: Okay.
1: Right.
0: Yeah. I tried to fix the toilet. I didn't get it fixed.
1: Well, what you did do, though, is if Jackie works, you're going to have all these dudes slapping all this stink sauce on them all the time. Because you gave the kill codes, man.
0: I did. Yeah. I did. I'm in trouble. She's in trouble. But yeah, the Duke Cannon beard oil, the Redwood, drives her crazy. Perrin, how you doing, buddy?
2: I'm just, you know, maybe I need to go buy some beard oil.
0: Well, we decided we're going to do Bad Tony Vannetti's Man Smells. And it'll smell just like manly stuff, like gasoline.
3: Gunpowder, sawdust. Gunpowder,
0: stuff like that.
2: I mean, I like the smell of gasoline.
0: Yeah, that's what I'm saying. Some people like this stuff.
3: Another person, though?
2: No.
0: You're not a girl. Hate to inform you of this. How are things going, brother?
2: Oh, I can't complain, man. I'm just enjoying life right now. You know, we got Belmont Stakes is coming up. The World Cup's coming up. You know, we got some World Cup promotions going on here. So, you know, everything's good around here. I'm just waiting for the World Cup and the Belmont. I need to text Coach P to see who is Belmont. Pixar.
0: Oh, yeah.
2: I need to go ahead and make that phone call. I forgot about that.
1: I got that handled for you.
2: Okay.
1: I got that right here.
0: Marty said, dude, don't call Coach P.
1: Don't call Coach M.
0: How much did Rick pay for, how much did he pay for his St. John's lineup for next year? Do we know? I knew that he was in the running for the kid that went to Kentucky.
2: Yes. I mean, you know, he has it rolling. It's not so much about what his bank account is or isn't. It's about if a guy fits because, you know, Mike, who you know, who owns the USFL, has just bankrolled him.
0: Right.
2: So I mean, he's bankrolled. He can do whatever he wants, and I'm excited to watch him. He told me next time I'm up there, come, we'll have dinner and catch up. So I need to get up there so I can have dinner with him and catch up. But I mean, I'm excited to watch that group, and it's going to be awesome to watch that group.
0: Marty, I always said this with Rick. I said, Rick. He likes to throw kids off the team, get another guy in, because he's looking, when the chessboard is the way he wants it and the kids get it, it's a national championship or a Final Four. If one piece or two pieces are out, sometimes it's not a good season. But he has a vision on each team of what he wants to do, and each piece has to be where it is. And no one else sees it. He's the one that sees it.
2: No, I mean, I've seen him go. One time, Stevie Masiello was like the kid, and they went to go recruit him, and Steve told me this story. And he goes, who's recruiting him? And he named the three other schools. He goes, oh, no, we don't want this kid. Based on the other schools that were recruiting him, he took the kid off the recruiting board himself. Like, if he wants to go to that school, if he wants, like, it could have been Cincinnati. It could have been anywhere. Dude. He just said no.
1: We all know the dude that's an absolute tool that is dating this really hot girl.
0: Yeah.
1: And you know there's something wrong with the girl. You just don't know what it is.
3: It's Dwight Whitten.
0: It's Dwight Whitten. Yeah, it's Dwight and Susan Whitten. What are you talking about? We have an example right now. All right, Marty, which do you have in there? I know you want the IU lineup next year for basketball. What do you got?
1: Well, you know, when I printed this off, it had the school they played for last year. But it didn't show up on here, and that's disappointing because
3: I've got it on my list if you're looking for the former player.
0: Dude, where the other IU guy.
1: That's the most interesting part of it is where they came from. You know, shoot them to us, John.
3: The biggest one is Aiden Sherrill. He's from Alabama. He's the supposedly the highest rated of the seven that they're bringing in. You got Marcus Burton from Notre Dame. Samet Yigitoglu from SMU. Louisville fans might be familiar with that particular player. Jaden Mustaf from Georgia Tech, also of the ACC. Darren Harris from Duke. Bryce Lindsey from Villanova. And then Justin Mondon from Maryland Eastern Shore. That's Indiana's transfer portal class.
1: The Marcus Burton one is one that I think that people's really going to like. The kid from Notre Dame.
3: Former Mr. Basketball, if I'm not mistaken.
1: I think so. And Mikashaw.
0: You're a car salesman, not a broadcast.
1: Mishawaka.
2: The kid from SMU is going to be, I think, a great get for them because all the Big Ten's so physical.
1: Yep.
2: And he is a massive man. He's every bit of 7'2".
3: That's what Indiana was missing last year. They didn't 100%. Have a physical big.
1: They had no bigs whatsoever last year. And so they had good guard play, but they couldn't get open because, you know, you got to have some sort of presence inside, especially in the Big Ten. And we couldn't rebound. I mean, it's the worst.
0: I know another
1: rebound.
0: Team that was just like that.
1: It's the worst.
2: who could that be?
0: Who could I possibly be thinking of? We thought we had two guys that could do it. Apparently, we didn't. And then the other Egyptian guy just wanted to hang out towards the three-point line or the elbow. Go get a rebound. You're 6'10". dunk the ball.
2: I remember one time Coach Pitino goes, Perrin, you know, if you can't get 10 rebounds a game, I'm 6'5".
0: Yeah.
2: If you can't get 10 rebounds a game, I can't start you. I said, well, coach, nobody's averaged 10 rebounds a game for you. I said, you know, people have gotten close. They've gotten 8, they got 9. I said, and those guys were 6'9". I'm 6'5". So, like, what are we exactly saying? And he kind of looked at me like, I've done my research. Come on now. What are we talking about here?
0: The frustrating part with IU is basketball because obviously you all are still stoned high.
3: Well, sure.
0: Over football.
3: I'll never come down from that, Tony.
0: No, I know you won't.
1: I still watch highlights.
0: I don't know if Marty will go back to Miami, but.
1: No. Yeah, I will with a bodyguard.
0: but their basketball last season, so the coach they should have had won a title with Michigan, and the Mr. Basketball from Indiana is hitting the first three shots in the national championship game for UConn.
1: Yeah, I mean, you know, that's such a fail on the program in Indiana. And then, you know, I'm not blaming Darren DeVries or whatever, but the coach at Michigan should have been the coach at Indiana. And if, you know, I've told you guys before, Quinn Buckner, the president of the, or whatever you call that, of the board of whatever it is.
0: Yeah.
2: The president of the what? Of the board of the. Of,
3: yeah, right. He helps make big decisions in regards to coaches for basketball.
0: Yeah. Right.
1: And he's always the one, and he wanted to give Woodson another year. And I mean, you could just see it. The players had quit on him.
0: Yeah.
1: You know, and you can, anybody that's ever followed athletics or played athletics knows that you can see it.
0: Yeah.
1: You know, when
0: you lose the locker room.
1: When we played in high school, you know, I knew when the other guys that we was playing that this is go for the throat. They're out there bitching at each other.
0: Yeah.
1: They're out there, you know, talking about the coach, you know, at the free throw line. Like, look, what is this idiot doing? And
0: right.
1: All this stuff. And, you're like, all you're doing is giving us the potion. You know, you're telling us that.
0: Now, the game has changed to that AAU. That probably happens a lot more than it used to because when AAU is you play these 20-minute games on a smaller floor and you're playing 10 games today, that gets in your mindset. So I think that probably, you tell me if I'm wrong, whether that gets in, it happens more often now because kids are like, well, okay, we've lost this game. Let's get to the next one.
2: Well, it's part of that, you know. We play two games a day on Adidas. So I coach a team, Wildcat Select. We're the number one 15U team in the country. We got the big kid from Ballard, Mason.
0: Oh,
2: Grevna. Yeah. Mason's a solid. He's a stud right now. He's in Treviso, Italy, playing against some of the best kids in the country. And we're waiting for the Ballard kid. Yes, yes.
0: Is in Italy.
2: Yes, playing in Treviso.
0: High school basketball has changed a lot.
2: But he's the number one center in his class.
1: We got to go to New Albany.
0: Wait a minute. The center at Ballard is the number one center in his class?
2: In his class, yes.
0: Oh, my gosh.
2: Yes.
1: In
2: waiting for that Pat Kelsey offer. Just go put that out there. You know, IU gave us one, so there you go.
3: There you go, yeah.
2: So just waiting for that Pat Kelsey offer.
1: Well, do I need to talk to this guy? I mean,
0: yeah. What's the deal? What's the deal?
1: We got cars. To,
2: and his grandfather is a big IU fan.
1: We got we got cars people can drive.
0: Hey, that's legal now,
1: right?
2: Yeah. Yeah. I'll put you in touch with his parents.
0: All right. Let's talk about the Belmont. It is at Saratoga, New York. I was just up there. Spent 4 days up there. It's a beautiful town. It's tiny. It's beautiful. A lot of old people live there. And the track is beautiful too. It's a mile and a quarter, mm-hmm. right? Just like the Derby, and the Derby winner is in it.
1: Yep. And here's the thing, you know, the Belmont's typically a mile and a half race,
0: right?
1: And so they lower that down. The Derby's winner's in it. You know, I've briefly went through this today. He's the third choice. He's not the favorite,
0: right?
1: Renegade's the favorite at 2-1 and 3-1 on Chief Wallaby. Those horses ran second and third in the Derby to him. Golden Temple had to have so much stuff go right for him to win the Derby.
0: Right.
2: Yes.
1: He had to have so much stuff go right. Both Renegade and Chief Wallaby are closers also. Not as far back, mm-hmm. you know, but they're both closers. What do I always say, Tony?
0: Yeah.
1: Pace makes
0: the race.
1: Makes the race. All right. I think you look for a front runner here.
0: And really?
1: And see, the thing is, if you got guys that's waiting on somebody to blow it out or whatever, you get these guys can stay up front and keep it slow, you know. And Todd Pletcher is a hell of a trainer at that, of keeping somebody up front, but keeping the pace slow. Okay, the horses aren't running faster at the end; the front guys are running slower, and you know, despite what it looks like. And so, you know, I look for his two horse Power Shift. It rates a heck of a shot. Had a 98 buyer or 95 buyer figure last race at Churchill Downs on the undercard. And I don't know.
0: Are you going to bet this race, Perrin Johnson?
2: Yeah, you know, I'm waiting for Marty. Marty, I need a trifecta box, man. I need a trifecta box.
0: So give us the trifecta, Marty.
1: Well, you got to go with him and the two chocks, which would be 2-3-4. Power Shift, Chief Wallaby, and Renegade.
2: Okay.
0: All right. That's what we're going to go with. We'll call that the Marty book.
1: Yes. And then, and the two is 12-1 on the morning line. And that's who I'd like to win.
2: Who's your sleeper? Who's your sleeper selling this box?
1: You got to count the two at 12-1.
2: Okay.
0: Yeah, there's some money to be made on this race.
1: Right.
0: We didn't get to go inside the track, so I don't know how nice it is or how many people it holds, but it looks like it's going to be a good time in Saratoga. That town can't hold a Belmont size race.
1: The town can. Their summer meet is awesome.
0: Is it really?
1: It's on my bucket list badly, and you know it's just it engulfs the whole town. And I mean,
0: it's a beautiful town, dude.
1: It's like a fair.
0: Oh, yeah.
1: You know?
0: Yeah. Well, across the way, so John, my son, is there for a couple more weeks, and he bought a 5-day ticket to get into the track, and across the street it looks like a state fair kind of situation going on, and bands and everything, and it was like $72 for the whole thing for like 5 days.
1: Yeah, no, that's what they always talk about. It's funny, like, when you talk about, you know, the Masters, or you talk about Saratoga, which is a king's meet. A lot of these places, their prices are fine, compared to, I don't know,
0: the
1: Churchill
0: Derby
1: Downs
0: or the Derby.
2: You mean you don't want a $12 hot dog?
1: No, right. The Reds got. I watch a lot of Cincinnati Reds, and they got 3-2-1 Tuesdays, which is a $3 beer, $2 hot dog, and a $1 ice cream. Well, anyway.
0: That's America, dog.
1: I guess the people that's making the hot dogs wanted to. I don't think this is a local company, but anyway, they've had to say, you know, you used to get an Oscar Mayer hot dog at a bar.
0: Yeah, right.
1: Yeah, these are bar ass hot dogs. You can get two packs for $2.
0: I think you gave me a pack of those ones. I'm pretty sure I had one in the back seat. Right. Jackie was like, "Why do you have a giant bag of hot dogs in the back?" I was like, "Oh, Marty gave them to me." So thanks.
1: Those were the pork dogs.
0: Oh, okay, pork dogs. My bad.
1: No, that's kicking it up a notch. The Wiener King.
0: All right. So Louisville, obviously, they did a damn good job in the portal, Perrin.
1: Yeah.
0: And it's the first time in my U of L life, even in 85 when we had the Magnificent Seven come in, which included the player of the year before and the player of the year that year, we've got both of them. Including that year, UK is always, they didn't out-recruit us that year. But every year of my life, no matter what Louisville did, we fooled ourselves thinking we were competing with Kentucky in recruiting. Every single class was better than ours. So this is new territory for me, dude. Like, Kentucky fans saying, man, how many players does Louisville need and they're getting anybody they want? That's usually what we're saying.
2: No, I mean, you know, it was really interesting to watch it all play out when you see how it was really hard for Mark Pope to people say no to Kentucky. And I think Kentucky fans aren't used to people saying no to Kentucky.
0: Amen.
2: You know,
0: I've never seen it.
2: I've never seen it. And then to have continually have people come in, and then you hear rumors how guys don't want to play with certain guys, and that's why they didn't come there. And then the guy that was going to be the guy that allegedly nobody wanted to play with didn't even come there. You know, the word was nobody wanted to play with Tyron Stokes, and they assumed Tyron Stokes was going to go to Kentucky.
1: That's the AAU factor.
2: Yeah.
1: Because back in the day, you wouldn't know anything about this other person.
0: That's true.
2: No.
1: So since you've been floating around the country with the guy, then you can formulate an opinion on somebody. Yeah. That's so much different.
2: Like the kid from BYU. The kid that came here for the visit for UK.
1: Yeah.
2: They said, allegedly, that he didn't want to play with Tyron Stokes. The kid that went to, the Holt kid that went to Arizona.
0: Yeah.
2: He said he didn't want to come to Kentucky because he didn't want to play with Tyron Stokes, allegedly.
0: You think it's as little as that?
2: It's all types of stuff. It's a factor. Plus, because here's the thing, Tony. My success on making the NBA is predicated on you doing your job.
0: Right. Mm-hmm.
2: So now, if I can't trust you on the court while I'm making my money, let's say I have to stay in college another year, you're also going to cost me some money. Like the kid from the Milovich kid that just signed down the street, like he got $7 million.
0: Was it seven? I heard six or seven.
2: At that point, it doesn't matter.
0: That's insane.
1: It's crazy.
2: For 9 months.
0: That's insane. It's more than the coach makes by a wide margin.
2: Man. And then, so, I mean, he fits what they needed to do. Plus, they needed a score.
0: They needed a shooter.
2: They needed a shooter for sure.
0: Mike, and is he a stretch two or a three?
2: He's more like a three. He's probably a four in college. A four, power
0: really?
2: Forward.
0: Six,
2: stretch
0: eight?
2: Four? Yeah, stretch four. Probably power stretch four. And that fits what Pope likes to do with playing that big wide, spread the court out, have a guy that can knock down the three. So I'm glad that he got them. Now the question is he going to live up to the billing of how long it took to get him here? And that's when you're going to find out how BBN feels.
0: And guess what? He doesn't care. He just made $6 million, which will be way more than his rookie contract, correct?
2: Absolutely.
1: Yeah,
2: absolutely.
1: Yeah. The thing about it is with these guys, if, you know, when this first came out, and you've heard me say this before, I was absolutely sure that this was going to kill the Indianas of the world. You know, because what's going to happen, especially the football team, is if they get a Penix or somebody like that, if they get a good player, somebody's going to come pay him a bunch of money and take him.
0: Right.
1: It's done the opposite. It's done the, it's yeah. built up at U of L. It's built up Indiana. In basketball,
0: yeah,
1: I mean, and
0: it's ruined the Alabamas of the world football.
1: It took down the
0: and Georgia
1: and Kentucky in basketball. That's I thought Kentucky would be. I mean, I thought this was going to be a killer for them.
0: Break the bank, and they did last year. That's the problem, though, Marty. They spent $22 million right. reportedly on that roster, and it did work out. Now injuries played into that.
2: Yeah, well, I just didn't think those guys liked playing with each other last year. When you watch those guys, the body language never lies. But and that's the first thing for me. But the second thing for me is, I thought this is pretty much leveled the playing field, in my opinion. I don't care about your tradition anymore.
0: Right.
2: If you don't believe me, go look at North Carolina. Right. Like, Hubert Davis didn't have a couple bad years. He just wasn't moving the needle enough.
0: You just nailed it.
2: Like, you know, okay, Michael Jordan play here. That's great. What's that check look like, brother? Let me see. That's what it is.
0: It doesn't matter anymore.
1: For years, I had to listen to Steve Alford crap about Indiana.
0: Yeah.
1: About hiring Steve Alford as the coach.
0: Right.
1: They don't care. Just because your grandpa went to New Orleans in 1987 or whatever, they don't care.
0: Is Alford still coaching?
3: New Mexico or something. Somewhere on the Mountain West.
1: Yeah.
2: But I mean, but here's the real thing. If you're a Kentucky fan, it's hard for you to sit back and watch Iowa in the Sweet 16.
0: Like this before.
2: You had to watch Iowa and Iowa State while you were at home.
0: Yep,
2: like, that's what we're talking about here.
0: Right.
2: And so, I mean, if you're a UK fan, and I know somebody's gonna say, "Well, U of L was home too." Well, yeah, we kind of knew we weren't gonna win that second round game.
0: It's worse than that because Kentucky is one of the fan bases that still enjoys the regular season. A lot of fans now at other schools, they watch the regular season, but it's not like Kentucky fans that put, we are playing Alabama on Tuesday night at 8 o'clock, and yes, that's a big deal. And when they get run by 25, they're depressed. They don't go to work the next day.
2: And here's the thing, as much as Mark Pope, and I think Mark Pope's done a good job, but the thing about it is that if you fire him, who you're going to get? Because remember, a lot of people turn that job down. That's mm-hmm. number one. And then the second thing for me is the SEC is ugly. Like, Florida's back with everybody.
0: Yeah, I know.
2: So you're not, Alabama's good too. Like, I mean, you're still, I don't know if you're any better than the teams that you got to play against.
1: Your last coach. I mean, look at Arkansas now. You know, the guy that you always tired of. Or whatever, his program is better than yours right now.
0: Divorces need to happen sometimes. Sometimes it's not anybody's fault. This has run its course.
2: Yes.
0: And Cal gave him a kiss at the end. Don't pay me out. I'm going somewhere else. We're good.
2: Yeah.
0: I mean, that was Cal did everything right in that situation.
2: My dad wished my mom did that. I don't need anything. Just take what yours and take mine.
0: All right.
1: I got nothing.
0: All right. Short break. We're back after this on News Radio 840 WHS.
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6: 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I was type 2 diabetic and I was severely overweight. 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
12: Crews continue to clean up from a jackknife tractor trailer at Hans eastbound Watterson's ramp to southbound 71 blocked off. They hope to have the ramp reopened just before noon. Traffic elsewhere is doing okay. I'm not seeing any major problems or delays on 64. If you spot traffic problems, call the Rates Fence traffic tip line at 479-2337. Our next report is in 15 minutes. Chuck Ingram, News Radio 840 WHAS.
13: From Christian Brothers Roofing, it's a beautiful day weather center.
14: I'm WLKY meteorologist Matt Milosevic with your Wednesday forecast. Lots of sunshine, maybe a passing cloud or two, but that's going to be about it on a warm and dry day with highs in the mid-80s. Clear skies tonight, lows near 60 degrees. We're partly cloudy. We'll keep it in the mid-80s tomorrow. We'll inch up toward the upper 80s with mostly sunny skies to round out the week on Friday. That's your latest WLKY forecast. I'm Matt Milosevic.
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19: It's 11:31, sunny skies and 77 degrees. Good morning, I'm Joe Lincoln. City officials have suspended the alcohol license of a Mexican restaurant following a fatal traffic crash involving a customer. Louisville Metro ABC issued an emergency suspension order for Veronica's Mexican restaurant on Poplar Level Road. ABC says the order is based on a toxicology report and eyewitness accounts related to a crash that happened on May 14th on Logan Street. 19-year-old Ayanna Wilbanks died in the crash. The driver, Dasha Ray Benet, is facing several charges, including vehicular homicide while under the influence of alcohol. This is the 11th emergency suspension order issued by Louisville Metro ABC as part of expanded efforts to address unsafe conditions and improve public safety through Mayor Greenberg's Safe Louisville Plan. The Louisville Zoo is yet again welcoming new animals, and this time it's much more than just one addition. This morning, Mayor Craig Greenberg helped to announce the birth of three Amur Tiger Cubs.
20: These are the first Amur Tiger Cubs born here at the Louisville Zoo in 22 years. And these births are an important step in the zoo's conservation efforts and for the future of the Amur Tiger species.
19: The trio was born on May 27th to 4-year-old Victoria and nearly 9-year-old Timmy. Currently, the cubs and their mother are bonding in the private den. The zoo says that it will likely be several months before guests can see the family in their habitat, and they will soon share details about the cubs' names. The U.S. is putting sanctions on Iran's largest cryptocurrency exchange, Rory O'Neill reports.
21: In announcing the sanctions on Tuesday, the Treasury Department said that Novatex is helping the Iranian government evade sanctions by processing hundreds of millions of dollars in crypto for the country's central bank. Novatex is also accused of helping Iran's military, the Islamic Revolutionary Guard Corps. Novatex, its chairman and co-founder, and three other exchanges are all included in this new round of sanctions. I'm Rory O'Neill.
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0: about this town is you can talk college basketball any day of the week, any day of the year. It's like Alabama. You go down to Birmingham, they're talking about the third string linebacker today. So we're talking a little college basketball, and I want to ask a question. Who is the coach at IU for basketball?
1: Darren DeVries.
0: DeVries. If you had to rank the three coaches, you have to go first, Marty. You have to rank the three coaches at UofL, UK, and IU. What order would you put them in?
2: Oh, it's Pat Kelly, it's DeVries, and it's Pope.
0: Kelsey.
2: DeVries.
0: Pope. Kentucky doesn't like to hear that.
2: Well, Kentucky would not want to hear anything that came out of my mouth if they caught me at a certain time of night.
0: I get those text messages, Marty. All right, Perrin, you're on the spot. Hang on. Oh, I got you.
1: There we go. I would have to say probably Pat Kelsey because he's been to the tournament. And then I'd probably put, and then with the recruiting prowess. And then I would put Mark Pope after him, only because DeVries hasn't been to the tournament yet. And I know it was year one last year. He did an overhaul. He brought in Kenny Johnson, former UofL assistant, former IU guy.
0: Yeah.
1: So he's got Kenny Johnson on staff. And then he also has Thomas Carr, who was here from Louisville, who went up there to go coach with him. So, I mean, you got two guys that are great recruiting hawks. And you can see with the recruiting class what they've done. So I'm gonna put him third, but that might be different after this season.
2: I probably jumped the gun a little bit on that, but I see potential. I see a lot of potential. I'm excited about the recruiting class. Indiana, of course, you know, the football thing, but Indiana basketball's coming back, you know, and the fan base knows it, you know, and it's there. And, you know, like all you got to do, you know, build it and they will come. If Indiana's any good, look what I did in football.
0: Yeah.
2: I traveled the country.
0: You did. You spent a lot of money,
2: yes.
0: Bro.
2: And the same with the basketball. We'll travel. You know, just make the freaking tournament, for God's sake.
0: Keep your own talent in your own state and you'll win.
2: Yeah.
1: But I'll say, and that's always been the problem for me, and I want to get back to that. But the thing about it is football, when football is good, recruiting is easy.
2: That's right.
1: Recruiting is easy when your football team is good. And Coach Pitino used to talk about that, how much it mattered. And when football was bad here, when we had Steve Craigthorpe, you know, he was a great man. Nothing, no disrespect to him, but recruiting was hard. Like, hey man, we got to take this recruit to this game, and we're not going to be any good. And it's cold. There's no motivation to be outside.
2: Or Bob Knight was a big supporter of Bill Mallory.
0: Yeah,
2: you know, and he was a big supporter of him. And be honest with you, Knight was powerful enough. He probably was involved in hiring.
0: Guarantee it.
2: I mean, you know, he came from Miami of Ohio, I think, or something like that. Mm-hmm. But you're 100. That nails it. That when you can take a basketball recruit to a packed house football game,
0: and see the love. Yeah. When Petrino and Pitino were here together, that was a pretty good combination of getting kids on campus. I'm trying to think of the assistant coach that wore white on the blackout at the football game and walked onto the field. His dad played for UofL and he played at Duke. I'll remember at some point. Now I'm forgetting. You know who I'm talking about. The guy that always kept wearing Nike stuff.
2: John's got the answer.
1: Yeah.
3: Noel Hargrave.
0: Noel Hargrave. It's Carl Nolan
1: knows
0: Smith.
1: All the answers. Oh, Nolan Smith.
0: Yeah.
1: Nolan. Nolan's my guy. He's in Tennessee State.
0: Did he hate every minute he was here?
1: No, Nolan loves it here. I mean, his dad played here.
0: Right.
1: But he hated.

0: wearing Adidas.
1: The dude would wear Nike stuff. They're, it's the blackout, sold out football game, and the basketball staff is walking across the field. Everybody is seeing him, and he's in white Nike gear.
0: I remember I saw him at a derby party. I saw him at a derby party, and he had on a white suit. It was white or it was light blue. And then he had on like some Jordans. And I said, "Hey man, I said you can't put on some like shell toes or something." He goes, "I went to Duke, Perry." Without skipping a beat.
1: We talked about the NIL and how they don't look, the tradition doesn't matter anymore. And I think it was a wake up call for Kentucky fans, and they're sort of in shock a little bit on what's gone down, especially because in the first year of my life ever being in town, Louisville was getting whoever they wanted for the most part, and Kentucky couldn't get anybody. And they're not used to this. I would just listen to some clips of KSR just to enjoy it. Not panic, but it seemed like it, right?
0: Yeah, I mean, that for the most part, I mean, every time somebody came on campus, it was a reason why they said no. And we saw, what, six kids say no? And they just kept on missing. Now now here's the real thing I'll say. I think the team he's assembled will be very good. I don't know it'd be what they wanted to
1: be. What kind of personalities is DeVries? Because I got a buddy that calls Mark Pope Mark Mope. He's moping around, just moping around. He's depressed.
2: He's a player's guy. Yeah. He's a player's guy, but now he's not bombastic. He's not
1: like
2: he's
1: Kelsey not that. Is just a ball of energy.
2: Right, he's not that. But he's also, you know, he's a player's guy. He's more of than Kelsey. I think he's more analytical or
1: X and O's.
2: Process, yeah. X and O's, things like that. That and we're just getting to know him too. But at the time it's you know to Perrin's point, who are you going to replace him with? At the time he was our best choice,
1: right. Well, that comes to the Kentucky comment you made earlier, that people were turning the Kentucky job down.
0: Yeah. Right.
1: They didn't want it, and that is a bad sign.
0: Well, Mark Pope wasn't their first choice. People forget that.
1: Yeah. And oh, no, yeah, that's right. Yeah, it was.
3: He wasn't their third or fourth choice, if we're being honest.
1: Well, yeah. Tubby's got the famous line. It said, it's the job you don't want but can't turn down. That used to be the line for Kentucky.
0: Yeah, and right? then also, like, you got the big ghost in the background. The ghost of Billy Donovan, like, will he come? Will he not come? Will he come? Will he not come?
1: Oh, my gosh.
0: Because he didn't get the Orlando job, and there was a big thing about him getting the Orlando job in the NBA with the Magic. But now that that's there, I don't know if fans understand, like, this isn't the feel-good story of what you've always had, because you've always got to know the players. You've always got to know, you know, the Untouchables and, you know, the Richie Farmers of the world.
1: Everybody had a nickname and a T-shirt.
0: You know, you got the 96 team with Walter McCarty and Antoine, all those guys. You're not going to have that anymore. This is not who this is.
1: Those days are gone.
0: Yeah, so it's going to be what it is now. Like, you know, you had Reed Shepard.
1: Watching Tayshaun Prince play for 3 years at Kentucky was a joy. I'm a Louisville fan, but I love watching that kid play.
2: The thing, you look at this roster here for Indiana, and John, I think you can attest to this, you got to do your homework to know who these people are.
3: Yeah. That's just old. That's the new normal, though.
1: I don't like that's homework.
3: School.
2: And that's the thing. I mean, it's not what we're used to.
3: The thing, that's what UK fans were doing under Calipari. It was just in the style of freshmen back before NIL.
0: Right. Yes, absolutely.
1: But watching Siva come in as a freshman, mm-hmm. and then what he did in the tournament run mm-hmm. for four years.
0: Yeah.
1: I mean, that was part of it. Even Blackshear that we love to hate, right? The fans love to hate Blackshear because he wasn't McDonald's All-American they were supposed to be. But seeing him mature and play all those years at Louisville, and he stuck it out with Rick and stuck it out with Louisville, that means something in my book.
2: Well, sure it does. And that's the thing that you're not going to see anymore.
0: Yeah.
2: You know, I mean, Indiana was all over the NCAA. They always say this about the Reds.
1: That's true.
2: There's a bunch of Reds that make the Major League Baseball playoffs. They're just with somebody else's uniforms on.
1: Indiana basketball's the same way.
2: Right, and there was a bunch of Indiana players last year that was in the tournament. They were
1: everywhere,
2: all over the place.
1: On both rosters if a game was going on.
2: Right, they were all over the place.
1: Okay, that brings me to the question, Perrin Johnson. What does Hurley know that everyone else doesn't?
0: He's a maniac. He's a maniac.
1: Okay.
0: Like, you know, do you remember the two times that UConn played St. John's?
1: Mm-hmm.
0: Like, but Rick Pitino's still the dundada.
1: Yeah.
0: Because he won the Big East.
1: Yeah.
0: But I remember when UConn was beating St. John's by 25 points. He is chasing greatness. His father was a great coach. His brother was one of the greatest college point guards we've ever seen. So now what it really comes down to is the fact that he wants to leave his mark, that he's better than both. And his dad's in the NBA, his dad's in the Basketball Hall of Fame. Mm-hmm. But what he's doing right now, think about this. The
1: Mullins kid, you're talking about drive.
0: Yeah, he's relentless. And he says, hey, if you don't live this, breathe it and eat it, you can't come here
1: and
0: work for me.
1: That's what Rick says.
0: And that's just what it is. And he is just like him, but he wants to be better. And when you go get the kid Mullins, you go pluck him out of Indiana. McDonald's All-American.
1: He
0: knew
1: was so
0: IU,
1: good.
0: You know IU threw him the bag.
1: He was so good.
0: And that kid was a freshman this year. He could have gone to the draft.
1: He looked like an NBA player out there. As a skinny white kid.
0: Oh, man. So, like, when you're saying these things, people want to go there. He's turned stores into a destination job like it was under Jim Calhoun.
1: You ever been there?
2: No.
1: It's in the middle of nowhere.
0: Not anymore. They've built it up in between there a little bit.
1: Oh, okay.
0: All right. But back in the day, we would fly into Hartford.
1: I think I texted you the night of the championship game.
2: You sent me something.
1: I said, because the kid hit the first three pointers. That was the first three shots that UConn made were three pointers. I mean, relaxed and just no rim. It was shoo.
2: Yes. I think if I recall the text, I could look it up, but it's way back there. I think it was something to the effect of, this has to make you sick. And the answer was yes.
0: Well, you know, but to your point, Amar, we were talking about recruiting earlier. Indiana's biggest problem is they haven't been able to keep a lot of that talent at home.
1: That's a perfect example.
0: Greg Oden went to Ohio State.
1: Yep.
0: Stephen Van Treese went to Louisville.
1: Yep.
0: I mean, the Kyle Guy went to Virginia.
2: Glenn Robinson goes to Purdue.
0: Like, what are we talking about?
3: The only reason they got Romeo Langford was because Louisville was in trouble.
0: Well, because Rick Pitino got fired.
2: Right.
0: That's it. So, I mean, you know, like, and then of all the Zellers, you only got one.
2: Right.
0: So, historically, how have you not been able to keep people at home has been their biggest problem.
2: That has been. And that was always the biggest asset. You know, that was the whole team. Was from Indiana. The first one that I remember that got away, that, and I was probably 10, 12 years old, that made me sick, was Kyle Macy. He was the first.
1: I didn't even know he was an Indiana kid.
2: He's a Hoosier. He's one of the first ones that
1: Indiana and Memphis State were the only two schools that when CBS came on Saturday, because there was no cable, and they put the lineups up, Memphis, every year, Memphis team was Memphis, Memphis, Memphis, Memphis, and Memphis. Indiana was the same way. Maybe they'd have one out, but it was always Indiana kids.
2: Sometimes there was an Illinois. I mean, really, that's about it.
1: Sometimes there was an Illinois in there.
0: Yeah.
1: Who's got the best chance? We got 1 minute. Who's got the best chance out of the three to make a deep run in the tournament, parent?
0: I think it's Louisville. Because right now, Indiana's an enigma to me, and the SEC is murderer's row. I mean, Texas went to the Elite Eight or the Sweet 16 this year, and they were in the play-in game. So, you know, I feel for how painful that season. This season is going to be very up and down, but it's going to be okay. But IU is going to be the enigma for me because they spent a lot of money. They want to compete, but Michigan is still the leader in the conference.
2: We got to see how Indiana gels together. That's 100% of what you was talking about with, you know, your Izzos of the world and things like that. How are you going to bring this unit together? So right now you'd have to say Louisville right now, but I think this is going to be a very interesting season.
1: Rick was famous for wounding his teams up and then cutting them loose about 2 or 3 weeks before the tournament. I think now with what you just said with gelling, that's every team in the country now of you got to let these guys gel in mid-season. Conference play starts, you got to start looking for improvement. But before that, you really just got to let it go.
2: Stirring the pot.
0: Well, you guys got to have your guys on campus right now to see who fits what and how they can operate.
1: And all of Louisville's team is here and practicing.
0: Absolutely.
1: Oh, boy. Here we go. Talking college basketball in June.
2: I love it.
1: Marty Book from Earl Books Carriage Ford. Go get yourself an F-150 like I got.
2: Employee pricing still.
1: The black package is what I got. And speaking of black package, Perrin Johnson, thank you so much for hanging around with us.
0: No problem.
1: All right, man. We'll see you later. Clay and Buck is up next on News Radio 840 WHAS. We'll be right back.

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6: 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Blood Trails.
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30: From ABC News, I'm Michelle Franzen. In California, a hostage standoff and bomb threat that began yesterday at a bank in Bakersfield ended with the suspect dead. ABC's Alex Stone has more.
31: According to law enforcement sources, the situation is now over. All of the hostages who were inside the Chase Bank building in downtown Bakersfield have now been rescued by police and the FBI, and the suspect, sources say, is dead. This went on for many hours. A man went into the building yesterday and claimed to have a bomb strapped to his body and was holding hostages. Two came out last night. A short time ago, others were seen coming out as it all ended.
30: Primary races across states yesterday, including California, where results for the top two candidates in the mayoral race are still being tallied. Incumbent Mayor Karen Bass receiving enough votes to move on to November's runoff election. Who she faces, though, still not known. And the governor's race, still undecided. Republican Steve Hilton and Democrat Javier Becerra have been neck and neck. Here's ABC's Lionel Moyes.
8: In the state's governor's race, 61 candidates were on the ballot. Former Fox News host Steve Hilton, who was endorsed by President Trump, was leading in the overnight results. He hopes to become the state's first Republican governor since Arnold Schwarzenegger. But to do it, he'll have to beat Democrat Javier Becerra, the former Health and Human Services Secretary.
30: The Pentagon confirmed it shot down a wave of Iranian drones targeting U.S. forces in Kuwait. ABC's Mary Bruce has more.
10: The U.S. and Iran overnight trading heavy fire after the U.S. struck an empty oil tanker that it said was trying to breach its blockade. That then set off a string of attacks by both sides, with Iran firing ballistic missiles at neighboring U.S. military bases in Bahrain and Kuwait. Now, none of their missiles hit their targets, but Kuwait's airport was severely damaged.
30: And excitement building for Game 1 of the NBA Finals between the New York Knicks at the San Antonio Spurs court tonight. You're listening to ABC News.
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0: missed. He caught the curtains on the stage in the on fire, and we were minutes away from the whole building going down. And that was when we had, you know, you're a kid, you have fire drills, and you know, you're most of the time you kind of roll your eyes. It's not usually an actual fire. I remember going out and there being smoke everywhere, firefighters. I don't know what they did to the kid. Vaguely remember his name, probably not a good one to say on the air. He was a minor. But I kind of wonder what happened to that kid who tried to burn down the school multiple times. Let's see. Mark in Las Vegas, what you got for us?
1: Hey, guys. Thanks for taking my call. I listen to you as much as I can, and I thank you for being so informative.
0: Yeah, for sure. Thank you.
1: The reason for my call is I tuned in when you were talking about how long it's going to take to count the votes in California. I live in Nevada, and we take almost as long as California does. And I was a lead investigator on election matters in our state for a period of time when I was working. I'm retired now. And I'll tell you, mail-in ballots are the biggest threat to our election process. Also, in Nevada, we don't require ID to vote. And I would go out on stings, tell guys that are registering people to vote, hey, I'm from Canada. I'm just down here for a couple of months enjoying myself. Can I register? Oh, absolutely. Yeah, just sign right here. In fact, back in Acorn, I don't know if you remember that situation where Acorn was operating in different states, especially in Nevada, registering people. We went out to investigate Acorn outlet here in Nevada that registered the entire front line of the Dallas Cowboys because they're getting paid for this.
0: Thank you for the call. Look, mail-in ballots. This is where, again, we've been hammering this. Trump's right. We should do away with mail-in ballots. I think New Hampshire's got this right, Buck. I believe it's in New Hampshire. They almost give no absentee ballots, and everybody has to show up pretty much on election day and vote. That, to me, is the perfect way to have a secure election. Now, I also think early voting, if you want to allow early voting in person for several weeks, I'm fine with that, too. But this idea of, hey, we're going to let millions of people, we're just going to send out ballots like California does to every registered voter. Who knows what happens to those ballots, how many versions they are, how long it takes to tally. We're dealing with this right now. It's broken.
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2: Closing up shop today on Clay and Buck. And Clay, you actually were the one leading the charge on this, so I'll let you. But before that, I just want to say thank you to the Normally podcast. Carol Markowitz and Mary Catherine Hamm, they co-host that show on the Clay and Buck Podcast Network. They threw that party for me in D.C. yesterday. It was a great time. We had Dr. Oz show up. We had Andrew Giuliani. We had Gorka. We had all kinds of fun folks in the mix. And yeah, man, it was great. It was great. Clay, take it away.
3: Yes. So we're still waiting to see what the results are going to be in California, unfortunately. But we do have the results from Iowa, and there was a bit of an upset as Zach Lane has beaten Randy Feenstra. Zach Lane is going to be the Iowa nominee for the Republican Party to be the next governor of Iowa. And I saw this circulating now that Zach Lane has won the primary, very close race in Iowa. He challenged Barack Obama back in 2009 about Obamacare. This is going viral. He also is a big fan of Rush Limbaugh. We need to get him on the radio program, but I thought you guys would enjoy this. We have broken it up into two parts. This is back in 2009. Listen.
4: This is from Grand Junction, Colorado on Saturday. Obama and a town hall meeting. Zach Lane.
5: I'd love to have a debate just all out anytime, Oxford style, if you'd like. I understand how I'm willing to do that. But my question is this. We all know the best way to reduce prices in this economy is to increase competition. How in the world can a private corporation providing insurance compete with an entity that does not have to worry about making a profit, does not have to pay local property taxes? They do not have to, they're not subject to local regulations. How can a company compete with that? And I'm not looking for anything. I don't want generalities. I don't want philosophical arguments. I'm just asking a question.
4: This kid is amazing, and there's no question in my mind this kid listens to this program. In fact, well, no, not really. And there's a New York Times column today, Ross Douted. And he just point blank says that these town hall meetings are filled with Limbaugh listeners. How does a private entity compete with a company that doesn't have to make a profit? The government? Stop talking generalities and philosophical arguments. This kid.
5: My name's Zach Lane.
4: This student challenges the president to a debate. Then with one simple question that Obama can't answer, nukes the entire foundation of Obamacare.
3: I thought this was awesome. We have a second part of the clip, but that is Rush Limbaugh giving a shout out in 2009 to the current nominee to be the next governor of Iowa on behalf of the Republican Party. That's pretty cool, right? This is going viral. Here's the second part. I think this is Obama responding to Zach Lane's question again. Zach Lane, back in the day, going at it with Obama over Obamacare. Listen.
4: Listen to this answer.
6: It is true that there are certain costs associated with a private business that a government would not have to worry about. You mentioned a couple of them. It's conceivable that a private entity that's having to pay a certain interest rate for their money would be really undermined if the government is able to get money much cheaper, implicitly because Uncle Sam backs this operation. I think there are ways that we can address those competitive issues. And you're absolutely right. If they're not entirely addressed, then that raises a set of legitimate problems.
4: Well, but here you have a rambling answer, and Obama just agreed with the student and explained why the centerpiece of his plan, the public option, won't work. Because he can print money. He didn't say that. But when he says, well, Uncle Sam, get money much cheaper implicitly because Uncle Sam back print it. It's our tax people. Just go out and take it from people. Private insurance companies can't do that. So this student gets Obama to admit that his whole plan won't work, as he himself said. This kid is amazing.
3: What a perfect circle here. Now, yeah. Zach Lane, congratulations, the Iowa Republican nominee to be the next governor of the state of Iowa. And I would imagine we need to get him on the program. But I would imagine that anyone listening to us right now in Iowa is pretty gung-ho about going to vote for this guy. And certainly major salute from us on behalf of Rush and this program to taking people back to 2009. And now it's come full circle.
2: That's good. I like how we brought it all full circle at the end. You know what I'm saying? There's some balance to that. There's some synchronicity, you could say. That's how we
3: going to watch. You going to watch your Knicks tonight? Are they going to win against the Spurs?
2: The Knicks in six, my friends. The Knicks in six.
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3: When was the last time you read the words that created the United States of America? 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
13: In addition to the closure of I-65, several other problem spots clearing up an accident. 64 westbound at Grinstead Drive. Traffic's backed up all the way back to Cannons Lane. It's affecting your eastbound traffic coming out of the junction as well. Also watch for a crash involving a dump truck just north of the Waterson, affecting 71 traffic in both directions there. And this morning we had another crash on the Waterson eastbound ramp to 71 southbound that damaged the wall in that crash. And now they're doing repairs there. Our next report in 10 minutes. 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
14: Hi, everybody. With the updated forecast, I'm WLKY Chief Meteorologist Jay Cardosi. Our beautiful weather certainly continues. Lots of sunshine. We'll hit for 84 this afternoon. Tonight, we're back in the low 60s, clear skies. And for your Thursday, holding on mostly sunny conditions, highs around 86. That's your forecast. I'm WLKY Chief Meteorologist Jay Cardosi.
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15: It's 3 o'clock. Sunny skies, 85 degrees. I'm Paul Miles. City officials have suspended the alcohol license of a Mexican restaurant following a deadly traffic crash allegedly involving a customer. Louisville Metro ABC issued an emergency suspension order for Veronica's Mexican restaurant on Poplar Level Road. ABC says the order is based on a toxicology report and eyewitness accounts related to a crash that happened on May 14th on Logan Street. 19-year-old Ayana Wilbanks died in the crash. The driver, 23-year-old Dasharay Benet, is facing several charges, including vehicular homicide while under the influence of alcohol. The hostages who were trapped inside a bank in Bakersfield, California, are free and unharmed. The nearly 15-hour standoff ended early this morning when a special task force moved in.
16: At approximately 4:30 a.m. this morning, that's when the hostage rescue team neutralized this subject.
15: FBI Special Agent in Charge Sid Patel says 10 people were rescued. The suspect was killed. Today is the 10th anniversary of the death of Muhammad Ali. The boxing champion, activist, and cultural icon died on June 3rd, 2016, at the age of 74. Today, his widow, Lonnie Ali, attended a public program on the steps of the Muhammad Ali Center in downtown Louisville.
17: His greatness did not come from what he achieved for himself. His greatness came from the way he treated those around him and how he uplifted them. Muhammad believed that every person mattered.
15: It kicked off a day of compassion, an annual day of service and community action. A new wave of strikes between the U.S. and Iran. The Pentagon says it shot down several Iranian drones targeting U.S. forces in Kuwait. White House correspondent Karen Travers tells us what these attacks mean for peace talks.
18: This has been a ceasefire for weeks now, but the strikes have been going back and forth between the U.S. and Iran. But this is targeting a passenger air terminal there at an airport. And so we haven't heard directly from the president and the White House on this yet. But, you know, they have certainly indicated that, in their view, the ceasefire has been holding, even as the president has said recently that it was on life support.
15: Karen Travers in Washington. Some key races are still up in the air after six states held primary elections on Tuesday. In California, the races for governor and Los Angeles mayor are still up in the air. Exciting baby news today. Scott Hooper reports.
19: The Louisville Zoo is celebrating the birth of three or more tiger cubs born in late May, marking the first tiger cubs born at the zoo in more than 20 years. Zoo director Dan Maloney says the cubs come from strong parents.
20: We congratulate Timmy and Victoria. Victoria's doing a great job as a mom. We do not intervene at this point because she is taking care of those three cubs extremely well.
19: The cubs are currently staying behind the scenes as they continue bonding with their mother under close watch from the zoo's animal team. Zoo officials say the gestation period for a more tigers is about 3.5 months, and the cubs are expected to make their public debut later this summer. I'm Scott Hooper.
15: Stocks have been lower today. The Dow is down 466 points. The S&P 43. The NASDAQ is down 219 points. More news at 3:30. I'm Paul Miles. 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
22: For some of those of you who only listen in for the contest, we still have the money contest that comes up a little bit later on the show.
23: Terry Miner's audition, when y'all giving away money.
22: I think it's the 5 o'clock news. Gus, does that sound about right?
24: Yes, today? Actually, I was supposed to send a little message out on that, and I haven't gotten to that, but let me make sure. You can tell I'm a little behind. Yes, 5 o'clock news. $2,500 your chance to win.
22: Okay.
24: Not just $1,000.
22: You get a chance to win later, and because sometimes you hear that right at the beginning. As soon as Paul Miles signs off here, try to win some money right now.
25: How much are we giving away?
22: $2,500.
25: Nice.
24: It's for America 250, 250K giveaway. See how they did that?
22: Yep, that's for kids, grandparents, men, neighbors with a uterus, anybody... That's my That's my phrase of the week. Everybody keeps playing that one from that guy running for the Senate in Texas. They keep finding all these weird clips of this guy, James Tallarico.
0: Every one of our neighbors with a uterus became the property of the state.
1: One of our neighbors with a uterus to be able to control their own body.
22: He means woman.
24: Usually prepared for what I come in here for. That one was not one I saw coming.
22: Oh, it's just such a crazy world.
24: Oh, good Lord.
22: No, I don't want to say woman because, see, that has all kinds of connotations. Does it? Does it? Yeah. Anyway, James Tallarico, that's going to be interesting to watch, but that's later. You know, that's Texas's Senate race. Did Spencer Pratt wind up as the top, won the top two for Los Angeles?
4: No, they're still counting the votes.
22: How long is this going to take? When the people mail in the votes, don't they have a bunch of interns right there and boom, go. And yesterday morning at 6 a.m., start counting, let's go.
4: Dude, this is California. Come on. They do things their own way.
22: That's why people get suspicious, though. It's like, why does this take so long? This should be more organized than this. So is the mayor of Los Angeles, the current mayor, Karen Bass, in the lead?
4: I believe so.
22: Yeah. And then Pratt, and then there was a woman who used to be Karen Bass's friend who's now on like the city council. She's running also.
4: Is this like the top two move on? Is this like a bipartisan?
22: That's how that works. No, okay. It doesn't have, yeah, it's bipartisan. Doesn't matter.
4: Or, I'm sorry, not nonpartisan.
22: Nonpartisan.
4: Yeah. Yeah.
22: And you show up, yeah, and then you advance. Same thing for California governor. We had, obviously Newsom is leaving. So we had multiple people in positions of prominence who were running for it, but only a few. And they said it was like a Boston Marathon, a zillion people in the middle of the street running for governor in California, but only two emerge. Huh. And so I'm looking here too. It says, nope, not in yet.
24: Nonpartisan election, is that right?
22: Yes.
24: So it's whoever, and then they move on to the general or the
4: top two. That's like what we do with the mayor here.
22: Yeah.
4: And Metro.
22: But like if you're in California and you come in 47th place, you pretty much take the hint. But if you're third or fourth and you go, oh, if so I just would have, yes, I'm going to do it again next
4: time.
22: Keep
4: trying.
22: No, don't.
4: Yeah. Well, it's like being runner-up in the Miss whatever contest. You want to be the Miss America or whatever, so you try again.
22: Coming back. I got news for you, beauty queen. Gravity does not quit between now and next year. So, work on it as quickly as you can.
4: It's about talent.
24: Is it?
22: No, it's not.
24: I don't think that comes into play most times.
22: I mean, you have to have some talent, but that's only a component of the project.
4: Right.
22: Anyway, the reason I ask about Spencer Pratt, the guy that's the TV guy, his videos have been amazing. And it's not him making them, it's his fans are making these AI videos that are unbelievable. They're like small movies. They're little short documentaries, and they're mockumentaries, but they're hilarious. I mean, some of them are just crazy good.
24: It's mostly AI, isn't it?
22: Yeah, it's all AI. That's how it goes. I guess the fall election comes up. If Pratt's still in it, it's going to be great. Here's a little sampling of parents going into their teenage boy's bedroom, and they look concerned. Their parents, because they found out he's been looking at things on the internet, the parents do not approve.
5: Honey, we need to talk. We saw the things you've been searching online. Spencer Pratt? Really?
6: In this house, we don't believe in Spencer Pratt. He's MAGA.
5: What about Spencer Pratt as MAGA?
6: You know those streets downtown? The ones that are full of piss and shit and homeless people? He wants to clean them up.
5: And those neighborhoods that burned down? The Palisades? Malibu? He wants to rebuild them.
6: You know how people inject heroin in front of children at the park? He wants to stop that.
5: And that's MAGA?
6: Yes. It's a very dangerous ideology.
22: And then it just says, save LA on the screen. I had to alter a couple of words in there. They were references to bodily functions.
4: His campaign ball caps, have you seen those? They say like Los Angeles Pratt, and it's kind of a ripoff of the Lakers logo.
22: Oh, that's right. How long till the Lakers shut that down? You know that's coming. Some lawyer sending a cease and desist. That's how that goes. But yeah, I did see that. I thought that was very clever. But they, that's the thing, is your fan base takes on a whole separate, you know, job. They're having fun. They're making up these videos. They show Karen Bass as the Joker, like from the movie, the clown face, and she's walking through the fire, and she's happy that it's all burning down. And it's like, wow, this stuff's crazy. Anyway, yeah, keep us posted on that this afternoon if they decide. Or we don't know it's going to be this afternoon.
4: So no, well, we have no idea when it's going to happen.
22: All right. All right, Mr. Miles, I appreciate you keeping us updated on who's what and where's this and that. What if Joe Lincoln is working with us today?
4: He's there. We were just talking about the zoo news.
22: Yeah.
4: Three new baby tigers.
22: I heard you mention that in the newscast. That's very good.
4: I did not know until I did my research today that the gestation period for an Amur tiger, formerly known as Siberian tigers, about 3.5 months.
22: Oh, that is quick. Oh,
4: that is quick. Huh. So that must be normal for cats. So I looked up domestic cats. The gestation period is about 2 months.
22: Hmm. I don't guess I knew that before.
4: I had to do the research because I said, wait a minute, the mother of these tigers just arrived in Louisville back in January. Something's not up. Something's fishy here.
22: Interesting.
4: I thought, well, maybe somebody else was involved. So I looked it up, but no, it's 3.5 months.
22: Okay.
4: So Victoria is her name, the mother, and Timmy, they hooked up as soon as she got here.
22: I mean,
4: and they gave birth to three kids.
22: Is there dinner? Is there any talk at all of how do you feel about politics? Are you a Trumpian? Anything like that?
4: I don't know.
22: They just go at it. I don't know how that works.
24: To the bar at the zoo and have a cocktail? And
4: is it like horse breeding? I don't know.
22: I went over there to a breed shed one time. It was unbelievable. I mean, they get the teaser horse and she's all excited. And then they take the teaser when he's like, oh my God. And then they bring in the star, the stud. And she turns around and says to him, let me get this right. How did she say it exactly? Do you think Bob Baffert is a cheater? And then he's like, I don't care. She said, all right, go ahead. You know, sometimes people like to know things about others before they let them impregnate them. Sometimes they don't.
24: Does that matter? Does that really matter in the horse situation?
22: Well, I don't know. It certainly matters in our streets.
4: They probably rubbed whiskers for a few minutes.
22: Maybe. Okay. So it's a baby boom at the Louisville Zoo right now?
4: It is, man. We've had three new tigers. We've had a new baby giraffe. What else do we have?
22: And then how quickly do they start wheeling and dealing about whether or not they can keep them here once they start to grow? Because if it's two males, then you got your other issues. There's only so much space.
4: Yeah, I don't know if you're guaranteed a certain amount of tenure for these animals or not. But again, you're right. This is the whole breeding. All the zoos in America are involved in this whole breeding thing for the animals that are, you know, endangered. And I believe the Amur tiger probably is endangered.
22: Yeah. Didn't we strike out with pandas, though? They were trying that for a long time at some of the zoos around America, and we came up a little light on that.
4: I don't think we had the facilities for pandas. I mean, there's just a couple of, you know, San Diego, Chicago,
22: Washington, D.C.
4: Yeah.
22: I thought they put in like a home theater and, you know, let's show some films and, you know, put up the National Geographic Channel. Let's get everybody rolling here.
4: A little bit more politics involved in pandas.
22: Yeah, I guess so. That's kind of sad, isn't it? Well, congratulations to the Louisville Zoo. That's terrific. Terrific news. I appreciate that. Extra babysitters now in play. But by the way, I heard this yesterday, just out of nowhere. Some babysitters making $25 an hour this summer. I said that correctly. My wife and I were last night talking about, like, can you imagine? We remember what we paid a long time ago. And it was like, that was crushing.
24: You know? 25.
22: Think about that.
24: How long is a babysitter typically?
22: Well, it depends.
24: 4 hours?
22: What's your work schedule? You know, how long do you need somebody? Now, I think that's got to be out of the ordinary. But we were told by someone who's a college student, I mean, the mom of a college student, where this info came from, were like, well, all the kids are asking for 25 this summer. I'm like, what? What are you talking about?
4: Is that for like a special night, you know,
22: no,
4: go out to eat?
22: No, that's just the rate.
4: During the day for like 8 hours or something?
22: If you're gone to work that long, yeah.
4: Oh,
22: just
4: my goodness.
22: Do the math.
4: My gosh.
22: That's a lot of money a week.
4: But maybe they'll give you a discount if they'll cut the grass, too, for $20 an hour. the cut your grass.
22: Yeah. I mean, I want to be honest with you. We had some great babysitters when our kids were little. And then we had a few that were lazy. I mean, frankly, they just, you know, you come home sometimes, they're asleep. You know, and because your kids are 7 and 5, let's say. And you're like, well, they're okay. And then they didn't die. It's like, wait a minute, you're supposed to be engaged and taking them to the zoo.
4: Is it expected that they do other chores besides watching
22: kids?
4: Well,
22: it depends on the deal you cut. And then other people also give a premium for gasoline for driving your kids around to various things. Well, I'm taking them to the zoo. I'm taking them to the splash park. I'm doing this, that, whatever. It's like, dude, that is expensive. If it's $1,000 a week, am I doing that math right?
24: It's $200 a day for an 8-hour shift.
22: Yeah. 5 days a week, there's a grand.
24: My gosh.
22: Summer's, what, 9, 10 weeks or so? There you go, $10,000 out the window.
24: Wouldn't you want to do
22: that? That's brutal, I think.
24: Do that full time.
22: Yeah.
4: It's more than daycare, isn't it?
24: Maybe not. No, I bet it's cheaper than daycare, so maybe that's why people are doing it.
22: Yeah, I know. I remember the daycare bills, you know.
24: Ooh, man.
22: But you know, all that stuff's like, wow, wowzer.
4: Golly. Is that a job like many other jobs involving young people where it's hard to find people who will do the work? Good people to do the work.
22: Good people, yeah.
4: And the good people are like, you know what? There's not too many of us, so let's jack the price up.
22: Well, that's subjective, too, because some people feel like, you know, people who are musically inclined, oh, look, our babysitter plays the violin, and they're going to teach, you know, or get the kids musically interested or something. You know what I mean? People have their lane that they're in or whatever. But if you have somebody that's just, how did Prince say that in that song? I was a little bit too leisurely in that song. I'm a bit too leisurely. Yeah, there are some people who are just a little too leisurely, and they're not interested in you know, entertaining, enthralling your kids, teaching them anything, taking them to the Science Center, Fraser Museum, something. And it's like, oh, let's just sit here. You got phones. Just look at something.
4: They do the bare minimum. They change the diapers. They feed them SpaghettiOs, and that's it.
22: And they're watching TikTok. I'm talking about the college kid. It's like, is this good? I don't know. The good news is most of us all have cameras now, and you can see pretty much what's going on. You check in on things like that. But it's kind of freaky. I mean, just the price point to me is just like, we thought about that last night, $1,000 a week. You got to make a lot of money to just swing that. Well, here's our paycheck. Whoops, it all went to the babysitter. What are we going to do now?
24: That's not like the premium rate. That's like the standard, right?
22: That's the way they were talking about it, that some of the kids are saying that I'm charging 25 this summer. I'm like, you're not getting 25, are you? You're just saying that? I don't know, but I heard it. So I just was taken aback by that. 10 years ago, we lost Muhammad Ali, the greatest, the GOAT, the greatest of all time. That was one of the most unbelievable funeral processions in American history. Because he's an entertainer. I mean, obviously, he was an iconic figure, a societal figure, because of his his messaging on behalf of black people and civil rights, you know, beyond just being a famous boxer and just – and such a likable person. But the way people lined up, do you guys remember that 10 years ago? People lined up and they threw the flowers on the windshield of the hearse, and it was like, wow, this is unbelievable. And how far that went. Remember, like, our studios were out off Newburgh Road at the time, and people were standing on the overpass of Newburgh Road above the Waterson.
24: I was out there.
22: Just to see it go by, the procession on the Waterson Expressway. It's like, when else has that happened in Louisville history? I can answer that right now. Never.
4: Never. Yeah, I was speaking to a very young reporter this morning. We were over at the Ali Center. This person was probably, maybe 12 when this happened. Back 10 years ago. Right. And I was telling this woman, I said, you know, this was probably, in my 35 years of working in this town, it had to have been the biggest story I've ever covered as far as worldwide attention. I mean, the eyes of the world were on Louisville for the entire week. I had a chance. I spoke with Mike Clevenger this morning, photographer for the Courier Journal. He was lucky enough. He kind of owned that story. He was lucky enough to ride in the back of an SUV.
22: Oh, wow.
4: Looking directly at the hearse, taking pictures of the hearse as it drove this procession around town, people throwing, you know, roses on the hearse. He says, but I mean, that was the scene was just incredible in the pictures, the video of the people lined up, especially down on Garland Avenue or Grand Avenue.
22: Right.
4: Where his home, boyhood home is.
24: Didn't they say that the driver of there was a documentary done on the whole day, and the driver said he did not want to, he couldn't see out the window, but he didn't want to turn the windshield wipers on to throw all the roses off. He goes, I couldn't do that because of all the people there. So he just took one and just tried to wipe it away. That's all he was doing. He didn't want to disturb everything.
22: Right. They made it all the way to Cave Hill, and then obviously that monument there is stunning, and just that setting is unbelievable. So anyway, that was a quick 10 years, and we miss the champ. Later today, though, some of the champ's own words in different realms. I mean, he was such an amazing person on so many fronts, because obviously we know that he did not go to the Vietnam War. I ain't got no quarrel with those people. Essentially, I'm paraphrasing, but that was his message. And then so many other times talking about race, talking about how he didn't like black people marrying white people and, you know, parakeets fly with parakeets, this, that, or whatever. I mean, he had a lot of interesting messaging over the years. And some people say, well, you can't say that, Mom. And he's like, that's how I feel. So he was just a man of his message, and he just went with it through his lifetime. And you guys are old enough to remember he would come downtown in Louisville in his last years and be on the corner right here, you know, 200 yards from where we're seated right now, and do little magic tricks for kids on the corner right at the Seelbach Hotel outside there, Muhammad Ali Boulevard and 4th. He was larger than life in the rest of the world, but here he's like, oh, yeah, there's Muhammad. Yeah, I see him all the time.
4: Yeah.
22: People are like, what? He's like, yeah, this is where he was. I'll tell a little story later on because he was at my house one time, and it was just almost by happenstance, but it was interesting, to say the least, how he was so good to my kids. It was astounding. I'll tell that story a little bit later on the show. Glad you're here, Gus, and you too, Miles. We'll talk to Joe Lincoln. Obviously, we get NBA basketball tonight, so we'll be focused a little bit on that and some other things bouncing around, including turmoil at 60 Minutes. Oh, my goodness. Plus, we have some firefighters who are working on the Crusade for Children who apparently are playing some pranks on each other, and we'll get to the bottom of that later, too. Here on News Radio 840 WHAS.
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22: Mo Rose with us again from WLKY. Splendid day today. I like that you're just copy and paste day after day. This is beautiful.
3: Yeah. I try to make it as easy as possible on myself. Yeah, you won't hear from me when it's raining and storming. I'll leave that to Jay.
22: All right.
3: Make it his fault.
22: Mo's got details.
3: All right, so we have a lot of blue sky out there. We're going to keep it that way through the afternoon. Temperatures are in the 80s, and then tonight mainly clear. I think numbers will probably drop to the low 60s in the metro, some 50s outside of the city. Tomorrow, we're even warmer with partly cloudy skies, a high of 86, headed towards 89 by Friday. And by the weekend, we'll watch for a couple of spotty showers Saturday and Sunday. But right now, dry skies, mainly sunny and a high around 84.
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0: Heading out this afternoon, watching delays on the Waterson Expressway. Earlier this morning, we had a crash on the ramp from the Waterson eastbound to 71 southbound. They've been repairing a wall that was damaged in that ramp. And also watch for a crash on 71 southbound before the Waterson. With the closure of 65 north and southbound between the Waterson and downtown, starting to see some minor delays. 65 northbound at the Waterson and the Waterson eastbound, slowing from 3rd Street over to the airport and I-65. Our next report in 10 minutes. 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
1: Hi, everybody. With that updated Wednesday afternoon forecast, I'm WLKY Chief Meteorologist Jay Cardosi. Plenty of sunshine, warm conditions, but boy, that humidity staying nice and comfortable. 84 will be your high. Tonight, we're back around 60. Tomorrow, mostly sunny and 86 in the afternoon. That's your forecast. I'm WLKY Chief Meteorologist Jay Cardosi.
2: 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At 3:30, sunny skies, 85 degrees. I'm Paul Miles. Today is the 10th anniversary of the death of Muhammad Ali.
3: For one remarkable week, the eyes of the world turned on our city. More than 100,000 people lined the streets during the procession, holding hands and chanting, Ali, Ali. You could hear it all over the city.
0: Former Louisville Mayor Greg Fisher met a public service this morning on the steps of the Muhammad Ali Center. It kicked off a day of compassion, an annual day of service and community action. We are learning more about the suspect in the hostage standoff at a bank in Bakersfield, California. All 10 hostages were rescued unharmed. The suspect, 41-year-old Anthony Scott Harris, is dead. ABC's Alex Stone is following the story.
4: We know he served in the U.S. military, dishonorably discharged, this long criminal history, including sex with a child. And they say he was angry about that and that that was part of the motive, they believe, for going in, that he had made a lot of YouTube videos about it and went in angry about his situation, his criminal case, went into the building apparently thinking he was going to the Chase Bank, but he went to the wrong floor. The Chase Bank was on the ground floor. He went to a second floor. And that was the Kern County School District, the superintendent's office.
0: Alex Stone reporting from Los Angeles. Metro government has suspended the alcohol license of a Mexican restaurant following a deadly traffic crash allegedly involving a customer. The ABC issuing the emergency suspension order today for Veronica's Mexican restaurant on Poplar Level Road. ABC says the order is based on a toxicology report and eyewitness accounts related to the crash that happened on May 14th on Logan Street. A 19-year-old woman, Ayanna Wilbanks, died in the crash, and the driver, 23-year-old Desiree Benet, is facing several charges that include vehicular homicide while under the influence of alcohol. A baby announcement today from Mayor Greenberg.
5: Everyone here at the Louisville Zoo are proud to announce the birth of not one, not two, but three baby Amur tiger cubs born to Timmy and Victoria. There are three new baby tiger cubs here at the Louisville Zoo.
0: They are the first tiger cubs born at the Louisville Zoo in more than two decades. On the rapidly changing consumer landscape, it is adapt or die. ABC's Jim Ryan says another legacy retailer has learned that cruel lesson of the industry.
6: For 112 years, Neiman Marcus drew shoppers from around the world to its flagship store in downtown Dallas. With its elaborate Christmas displays and a gilded marble escalator connecting nine floors of merchandise, Neiman Marcus downtown was a link to a different time in retailing. In 2024, Saks Global bought Neiman's for nearly $3 billion, driving the company into bankruptcy. Now Saks says it'll close the downtown Dallas Neiman Marcus at the end of September. Jim Ryan, ABC News in Dallas-Fort Worth.
0: 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I'm Paul Miles, News Radio 840 WHAS.
7: Yeah, there's that song.
8: One, two,
7: I was a bit too leisurely. She wore a what was it? Raspberry beret.
5: Raspberry.
7: She wore a

0: man Prince. Still the greatest Super Bowl halftime show ever. I know other people have their favorites, but nothing beat this show. Because the weather was just horrific and he just reveled in it. Just the driving rain and he just loved it. It was perfect. She wore a red raspberry beret, the kind you find in secondhand stores. Was this when he had Apollonia was his girlfriend?
1: Yes.
0: Oh, my God. What a stunner.
1: What's that movie that he made? Is it Purple Rain?
0: Yeah, that's it. Yeah. What a talent. Gone way too soon, to be sure. I see there's some kind of breaking news. There's a tech titan arrested at his $35 million California mansion, selling U.S. equipment to Iran's military and nuclear programs. Ooh. Oh, he's a smart one.
1: Oh,
0: dude, that is going to work out well for you. You know, people have gone to prison for just selling small things to the Iranian government over the years, not even prior to this war. But I mean, now, are you completely insane? I guess people figure they won't get caught at things or whatever. So good luck with that, pal. I mean, I don't think there's going to be a Gary Gilmore outcome where they tie you up to a post and let you smoke a cigarette before they shoot you. But it's probably not going to be a clean finish, that's for sure. Youchers. All right. You know, I love aviation. I love these aviation segments. And I love advancing technology. I'm fascinated by Waymo cars. People are getting into cars in places and in cities now where you, instead of ordering an Uber, you order the Waymo and it comes and there's no one in it. You just get in and it takes you to wherever you ask to go and it just runs you through and there's nobody in it. It's just you. It's like, that's kind of fascinating. One of the problems is in certain cities, people see the Waymo coming. They know it's uninhabited sometimes because it's on its way to pick up somebody. And people will go over and then cover up the lenses or spray paint over the sight finding lenses. And so then the thing is just stuck there.

0: It did. I was telling people for 20 years that this could change the way we fly. It's going to change everything.
1: The plane charges for just $13 in 50 minutes. You can get in the air in 15 seconds. The goal, faster and cheaper medical flights, even faster Amazon deliveries.
0: And for carriers like UPS and Amazon, where they fly a lot and they want to bring packages to everybody next day across the entire country, if they can do that less expensive, their level of service goes up.
1: The Beta plane can travel more than 300 miles. Charging stations are already popping up all over the country, with more on the way. And there are two models, one to lift off and land vertically like a helicopter, and another to take off on a runway like a regular plane.
2: I mean, that's all cool, but there are going to be some questions about it. But yeah, it does make things within reach. But still, it's a battery. Like I said, that's a different deal, because obviously there can be an opportunity for the battery to decide it doesn't want to work. Yeah. Here's more from Gio Benitez in ABC News.
0: This flight for about an hour will cost us about $8 in energy. And if you compare that to a gas powered plane, that's 40 times less.
1: But I also asked him about safety. Though it looks like there's only one engine, there's actually two hidden behind a propeller. Amazing. And he made us nervous with this test.
3: So even if something happens to one of those motors?
0: Yeah. If one of those motors fails, I can shut it off right now. We'll continue to fly just the same. Or I can shut the other one off. Or watch this. I'll turn them both off. Look at this. We're a glider. We glide four times as well as a regular airplane.
3: Wait, so right now we have no motor going?
0: We have no motor going. We're a glider right now.
1: It's a family affair. Just about every member of the Clark family works at Beta, and they're pilots. His wife, Katie.
4: Willa flew a plane before she ever drove a car. My kids were all homeschooled, and so for me, this was free math, free science, and whether they fell in love with aviation or not was a bonus.
1: And it's not just Beta. There are several companies building electric aircraft. All are hoping for FAA certification in the coming year. Secretary of Transportation Sean Duffy testing the Beta planes out just last week.
3: Kyle, what do you think the Wright brothers would say right now?
0: Well, that's a humbling question. I mean, come on. But look, we have a culture here at Beta where we are makers. We make things from technologies that come from non-aerospace places. That's what the Wright brothers did when they created the first airplane.
1: Gio Benitez, ABC News.
2: Thank you for that, Gio Benitez, ABC News. That is just phenomenal. But I mean, that's where we're going with things. Now, how soon until we get Waymo'd in the air? I don't know if I'm ready for that yet or not. Especially, like, if you're on board with a lot of other folks and then one of them starts going nuts, who's in charge? You know what I mean? You know how they always say the pilot in command comes back and he tells them, hey, sit down or you're getting off the plane. And so people will say, oh, okay, I just want to get to my destination. And then everybody else on the plane is like, sit down, we just want to get there. And that's the only worry for me, like, because there's always some nutball in every crowd. So if you're going to be on a battery flown or pilotless aircraft, which I'm sure is the money-saving methodology that they're working toward eventually, good luck with that. And unless every passenger is given a stun gun, that could work to our detriment as well. Who knows? All fascinating, all ahead on the trail for sure. All right, we'll step aside and see you in a few on News Radio 840 WHAS.
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7: June is Alzheimer's and Brain Awareness Month, and health officials say the numbers are staggering.
8: About 7 million Americans are currently living with Alzheimer's disease, and experts warn that total could double over the next 25 years as the population ages. Advocacy groups are using this month to push for early diagnosis, stronger caregiver support, and more funding for research. I'm Monica Nelson.
7: An Arizona resident is dead after contracting hantavirus. That's according to the Mojave County health officials, which noted that the individual had the Sinombre strain. That's different from the recent Andes virus on the MV Hondius cruise ship. Officials note the Sinombre virus is typically found in rural southwestern states and is

0: not known to spread from person to person. Infection usually occurs after breathing in dust that's contaminated with rodent fluids or nesting materials. Health Update, I'm Sarah Lee Kessler.
1: Yes, I like a pilot in command who also has a big stick in case there's some person who just acts up. That's how that goes. Mo Rose has never been a disruptor on an aircraft, I'm sure. She sits down and she's quiet. Don't you ever worry about that?
2: I behave myself, yes.
1: Yeah, you get
2: on an aircraft.
1: Yeah, you get on an airplane and then somebody decides they want to start yelling about something. You're like, oh, for the love of God. What is this, Con Air? Let's just go. Nope. Touch the bunny. All right, Mo Rose has your forecast from WLKY.
2: I do, and it's gorgeous outside. So we get a lot of sunshine. Temperatures are warming. We got low 80s, and then tonight we're going to be pleasant, a little cool in some spots. We'll drop to about 61 in the metro under clear skies, and we'll see quite a few 50s outside of the city. A little warmer for tomorrow with partly cloudy skies, a high of 86 by Friday. We are flirting with 90, just a few passing clouds. Right now, 82 and sunny in the metro.
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4: Euro News Radio 840 WHAS. Terry Miners here. Happy Wednesday hump day. Let's go. Come on, weekend. Make it here. Joe Lincoln joins us from the sports desk.
10: We get some good news tonight, though, Terry, as the wait is finally over and the NBA finalies have finally arrived. Game one will tip off tonight in San Antonio as the Western Conference representatives, the Spurs, will battle the Kings of the East, the Knicks, for supremacy in the association. And while players like the Spurs' Harrison Barnes and Luke Kornet and the Knicks' OG Anunoby, McCall Bridges have experience in the finals, for most of the players on the floor, it's a whole new ball game, and that also stands for Spurs head coach Mitch Johnson, who is not only in his first postseason run, but his first season as an NBA head coach. But in his head, it's impossible for him and his younger players to have a veteran mindset entering the biggest game of their careers at this point.
11: I do think experience matters. I just think a lot of times we use the term anticipating or expecting the use of it, not necessarily knowing how it's going to be used. So I draw upon a ton of experiences, not as a head coach in the NBA, but I've been around the game of basketball for 30 plus years. And so I just think at times there's a lot of things that we talk about every single day more than experience.
10: On the other side of the court stands Mike Brown, who has coached in the NBA Finals as a head coach before. Unfortunately for him, during his trip in 2007 with the Cavaliers, they were swept 4-0 by none other than the San Antonio Spurs. Since then, Brown has bounced around the league, including stops as an assistant with the Golden State Warriors for three of their runs to the finals under Steve Kerr. And to him, the ups and downs during that stretch were all lessons leading to this very moment.
12: You know, I'm a firm believer that stuff happens for a reason, and I've enjoyed every single job that I've had. Obviously, anybody that was a head coach would want to be a head coach for 30 years until they retire. The pay is a little different, but at the end of the day, I wouldn't trade anything that I went through along my journey.
10: Clearly, we've got two polar opposites when it comes to the coaches calling the shots for their respective teams, and when it comes to the team's leaders, things are pretty different as well. All season long, the Spurs have looked to 7'4" Victor Wembanyama for a bucket, and in NYC, it's 6'2" Jalen Brunson. Different teams, different journeys, but the same exact goal. Terry, things will get going tonight at the Frost Bank Center in San Antonio at 8:30, and ABC will have every bucket in Game 1. It goes unsaid, but this is the chance for one of these teams to set the tone for the entire series.
4: No doubt. They're in San Antonio for games 1 and 2 and then head to New York. New York Times today's got a great piece in there about the people that are trying to sit down low in Madison Square Garden next week. And James Dolan, the team owner, has to approve of the people that go there.
10: They interesting.
4: Corporations own a lot of those seats, and they're always doing favors for other people, or else, this wheeler dealer goes and buys them, but they have to go to this corporation, and then people get vetted. And oftentimes, to make sure they don't hand them off to give them to somebody else, like let's say it'll be somebody who turns out to be a San Antonio fan. They make sure that the person is not a San Antonio fan. You have to get vetted. It doesn't matter who you are.
10: Wow.
4: Because they don't want a San Antonio fan or whoever they would be playing sitting in those prominent seats.
10: So it's like a background check situation?
4: The actual owner of the team has to approve the people that sit down low and all the camera angle shots.
10: Oh my goodness. That is incredible. If you come in with a Knicks jersey on
4: and then you fake it?
10: Just take it off. You're like,
4: take them out
10: of
4: there.
10: Go Spurs.
4: They have security. Wasn't there a deal years ago where Oakley, he played for the the Knicks. He got into it with some security people who was yelling at something, and they removed him.
10: That's right. I remember that.
4: And
10: I
4: he was a former player.
10: Correct.
4: So they've got security nearby.
10: That's kind of bizarre. But then again, this is like the cathedral of all basketball ever. And, I mean, the Knicks are obviously going to want all the advantage they can get. So no funny business.
4: It's an interesting piece in the New York Times today. If you want courtside seats for Madison Square Garden for Knicks games, you seriously have to get vetted. They said, though, when you're looking at Chalamet and Kylie Jenner and Tracy Morgan, maybe some of these guys have worked deals with the Knicks, and you have to be invited, like Ben Stiller.
10: Spike
4: that sort
10: Lee.
4: Of thing.
10: Spike's got his own rules, I'm sure.
4: They separate Spike Lee in the article and say that he pays for his own tickets so that the Knicks management, Madison Square Garden management, can't tell him what to do.
10: Is he the only one that does that?
4: That's the only one they mention in the piece.
10: Wow. Hey, you know what? He's been there for long enough. He's lived through it all.
4: That's right. He lived through the Kenny Payne years for the New York Knicks, which have been up and down. Even before Kenny Payne was born, they had Kenny Payne years. And he's been loyal to them. So good for him. But it's just interesting. The egos, all the pressure going on. Now, the next game is probably not until next Tuesday.
10: Correct.
4: Or Wednesday or whatever, a week away. So they have that much time to figure out. But all these people trying to get down low so they can be seen at the Knicks game. Well, we'll just see how that plays out. Game 1 tonight. There is some Major League Baseball this afternoon. We'll dip into that in a wee bit, too. And update you on some other sporting notes ahead here on News Radio 840 WHAS.
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15: As you roll out this afternoon, of course, we're dealing with the closure of 65 north and southbound between the Waterson and Jefferson Street. Not seeing any major delays at this point. 65 northbound, a little busy coming up from Grade Lane. Waterson Expressway
16: eastbound traffic. A little slow between 3rd Street and Southern Parkway over to the airport and I-65. Coming out of the junction, 64 eastbound, slow from about the junction out to about Melwood and Grinstead Drive. And in the west end, over on the Georgia Powers Expressway, 264 eastbound, slowing between Bell's Lane and the ramps at 64 in the west end. Our next report in 10 minutes. 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
16: It's a busy one out there this afternoon. We now have an accident working on the ramp from the Snyder Freeway southbound to 71 southbound. Last check, that ramp was completely blocked. And then we have another accident working 71 southbound before the Waterson. That traffic is backed up all the way back to the Snyder. If you're heading southbound on 65 through Clarksville and Jeff, no problem heading down to the Kennedy Bridge, 2nd Street Bridge. Pretty good shape there. And, of course, we're dealing with the closure still of 65 north and southbound between Jefferson Street downtown and the Waterson Expressway. Our next report in 10 minutes. I'm Bobby Ellis, News Radio 840 WHAS.
0: Hi, everybody. With the updated forecast, I'm WLKY Chief Meteorologist Jay Cardosi. Our beautiful weather certainly continues. Lots of sunshine. We'll hit for 84 this afternoon. Tonight, we're back in the low 60s, clear skies. And for your Thursday, holding on mostly sunny conditions, highs around 86. That's your forecast. I'm WLKY Chief Meteorologist Jay Cardosi.
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1: It's 4 o'clock, sunny skies, 85 degrees. I'm Paul Miles. Indiana Governor Mike Braun is extending his emergency order suspending the state's gasoline taxes.
2: Hoosiers now have the least expensive gas in the country. Begs the question, well, how long can you do it? Well, you can do it if you've got the ability to do it, which we do. And I'm going to extend both reprieves for another 30 days.
1: The suspension is for both the gasoline usage tax and the excise tax. The governor says suspending both taxes saves Hoosiers more than 62 cents per gallon at the pump. A Mexican restaurant on Poplar Level Road has had its alcohol license suspended following a deadly traffic crash allegedly involving a customer who was drinking there. Metro ABC issued the emergency suspension order for Veronica's Mexican restaurant. ABC says the order is based on a toxicology report and eyewitness accounts related to a crash that happened on May 14th on Logan Street. 19-year-old Ayana Wilbanks died in the crash. The driver, 23-year-old Desiree Benet, is facing several criminal charges, including vehicular homicide while under the influence of alcohol. New details on how a hostage standoff ended in a bank building in Bakersfield, California, early this morning. ABC's Alex Stone reports.
3: After over 15 hours of holding hostages inside the bank building, initially 10 hostages, but over the hours, two were released. Eventually, the FBI's elite hostage rescue team moved in out of fears that 41-year-old Anthony Searles Harris was becoming erratic and one hostage needed medication for diabetes. They moved in, killing Searles Harris and rescuing the hostages. The FBI's Sid Patel.
4: He was no stranger to law enforcement and has a criminal history of using weapons to commit violent offenses.
3: Police believe Searles Harris wanted to target the bank, but actually went to the wrong floor of the building and held employees of Kern County Schools Superintendent's Office. Alex Stone, ABC News.
1: Boxing champion, activist, and cultural icon Muhammad Ali died on this day 10 years ago. This morning, his widow Lonnie spoke of his legacy.
5: He had an extraordinary ability to make people feel seen and cared for. And as it was quoted earlier today, and probably and is actually on his gravesite, his famous quote, "Service to others is the rent you pay for your room here on earth." And every day, Muhammad paid his rent.
1: A public program on the steps of the Muhammad Ali Center kicked off a day of compassion. Congratulations are in order for a tiger couple at the Louisville Zoo.
6: The Louisville Zoo now has three new Amur tiger cubs born in late May to parents Timmy and Victoria. It marks the first tiger cubs born at the zoo in more than 20 years after Victoria arrived from a Kansas zoo in January. Mayor Craig Greenberg welcomed the new arrivals.
7: And these births are an important step in the zoo's conservation efforts and for the future of the Amur tiger species. They also bring us together. What better way to come together on a beautiful day at the zoo than to watch our animals and to see them expand their family.
6: For now, the cubs are bonding with their mother behind the scenes under close watch from the animal care team. Zoo officials say the cubs could make their public debut later this summer. I'm Scott Hooper.
1: Stocks fell today. The Dow lost 621 points. The S&P was down 56. The NASDAQ down 240 points today. More news at 4:30. I'm Paul Miles. 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
8: Happy Crusade for Children Week. We come together Saturday and Sunday. Of course, people are out collecting money on behalf of children with identified needs. I think we used to commonly use the phrase, it's special needs children, but it's now people say that it's more accurate to say children with identified needs. So their families benefit, of course, from the WHAS Crusade for Children, as do many agencies that cater to families that need some extra help. And so that's what the crusade's about. So you may see firefighters collecting. In fact, we're going to hear from some later, maybe an hour from now, a couple of chiefs that are having a little bit of fun tormenting each other. That's part of the fun of it all, too. For the 73 years of the Crusade for Children, wait a minute, 72. It was 1954. But this is the 73rd WHAS Crusade for Children. The firefighters of Pleasure Ridge Park challenged other fire departments, and that's how we got it going. And these folks will absolutely bring in so many hundreds of thousands of dollars, it turns into millions by the end of the weekend. And it's really an amazing thing that happens in our city, in our state, and our neighboring state of Indiana, because it covers all 120 counties of Kentucky and really the lower half of Indiana from Indianapolis on down. Wherever the money's collected, it goes back into those same areas. So thanks for your generosity. Okay, I'm going to play a sound that you guys know, you're familiar with. Surely you are. You've heard this before and immediately know what the reference is about. Nope, it's not the Boston Marathon timer. 60 Minutes on CBS. I happen to know someone. I know someone everywhere. I happen to know someone who's worked with Scott Pelley for a long time. And this is a buddy of mine who's, you know, obviously a media person. And so he likes Pelley. He says, I want to preface this by saying he's worked with him for a long time, but he likes him. And then other people are like, dude, I don't know. He's kind of pompous. So it's like, anyway, he quit. Oh, no, wait, he didn't quit. He didn't quit. I think he was actually pushed out to dough. So it got a little ugly here in the end for Scott Pelley. I'm Scott Pelley, who talks like he's speaking to romper room children. Here's the intro. Is it this is the updated intro for this weekend?
9: I'm Leslie Stahl.
10: I'm Bill Whitaker.
11: I'm Anderson Cooper.
12: He quit.
13: I'm Sharon Alfonsi.
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17: Those stories tonight on 60 Minutes.
8: So Scott Pelley's mad because there's new management. Well, first off, there's Gus. You hear Gus on there. He's in management here for our company. And management changes. And when new managers come into their positions, what do? Do they say, let's do everything exactly as we've always done it? No, they make tweaks. They make changes. And a lot of people are upset. Oh, my God. They're ruining the flagship investigative journalism. But people who are clear-eyed and see things from the top of the rail, where you see, that is a little biased here, there, whatever. They are left-leaning. They just are. And people don't want to admit that. They go, oh, well, you're just a Trump lover. You're MAGA. You're this. What? I am an observer of culture. That's what I do every day on here. And if you think that 60 Minutes has been fair and even in terms of going after one side or the other, I mean, you're kidding yourself. You're in your own silo and you're being delusional, because that's not the case. The attacks on Republicans in general by mainstream media are laughable. I mean, there's a lot of it over the years, and I know a lot of people will defend it. And say, well, here's the first thing you have to remember: journalists are human beings, and so we all have inherent bias. We just do. And so people who are put in positions of power, like let's just go back a couple of anchors. Dan Rather, managing editor of the CBS Evening News. He's also the anchor, but the managing editor of the CBS Evening News. And that means he has power over stacking the stories and determining whether or not something is a story. And the intro and how the flavor, the narrative is on that story. That's powerful. And what did we think about Dan Rather? Is he fair? Is he? No, he's a raging liberal online. Just read him online. So it's like when you have someone in power who feels a certain way, what happens to people who work for those who are dependent upon their paycheck? They suck up to the boss. Oh, that's what you think? That's what I think too, boss. That's how that goes. So all this nonsense about everybody's fair. No, the packages, journalism packages are put together by human beings. And you know the New York Times is left-leaning. You do. Don't deny it. Fox News is right-leaning. Well, that's no shocker. CNN, I don't know. They claim to be balanced, but that seems certainly left of center. And then MSNBC, you know, is crazy left. That's how that goes. But the networks, I mean, Trump's had it in with all the, he fights them all. We've all heard all that stuff. So there's nothing new there. But go through a newsroom in America and just do a poll. Who voted for Trump? Hands up. You know, you know what the answer is going to be. The polling from when was the last time this was done? 2024. Syracuse University. They're talking about, according to the American Journalist Study conducted by researchers at Syracuse's Newhouse School of Public Communications, breakdown of party affiliation among full-time U.S. journalists. Independents, 51.7. Ooh, they're independent, are they? Democrats, 36.4. Well, I can add those two numbers. That's 87%, 88%, because you add those two together the way that is. Republicans, 3.4%. So that tells you right away, it's heavily loaded a certain way. If it's a buffet table and each dish represents somebody else in the newsroom, there's a whole lot of this one dish over here and very few dishes of the other flavor over there. You know that. So don't kid yourself about all that stuff. Anyway, it's fascinating reading. I don't have time to do it all on here, but Scott Pelley's firing notice from his new boss is hilarious and really on point. And then Scott Pelley's answer a little while ago is, he's sticking to his story and doubling down about everybody's out to get him. It's like, is it? The new executive producer of 60 Minutes, his name is Nick Bilton. You can find his letter to Scott Pelley. It starts like this. I meant what I said in my letter last week to the 60 Minutes team. Joining 60 Minutes, the honor of my career. I'm grateful to be working alongside people. Blah, blah, blah, blah, blah. I've devoted my career to investigative journalism. Blah, blah, blah, blah, blah. But he says to Scott Pelley, it is a profound disappointment you rejected the overture that the first thing I did in my new role was to call you and talk to you and invite you to dinner. You rejected that overture and chose ambush instead. You hijacked my first meeting with staff to disparage me, my qualifications, and my intentions with remarkable incivility and contempt. Gus, what would happen if I went into the morning meeting with all the management team? Well, we got our management in from around America. And I said, you're stupid. You don't know what you don't have the qualifications for this job. How long would I last?
9: There'd be another meeting shortly thereafter.
8: I don't know why
9: and
8: Scott
9: wouldn't
8: Pelley.
9: Be everybody in there.
8: Why does Scott Pelley act like he's shocked that they pushed him out the door? He went in and insulted everybody in charge. And liberals are going to go, yeah. And it's like, okay, that's not how you conduct yourself. You're still an employee. He tried to take control and make it like he was the boss. Anyway, he used to be the anchor of the CBS Evening News. And here's some of his work.
10: The president doubles down on a falsehood.
11: It has been a busy day for presidential statements divorced from reality.
10: Well, the president's real troubles again today were not with the media, but with the facts. This comes after a rough start to his presidency, a weekend of tweeting tantrums and falsehoods from the president and his spokesman. And today the president made a claim about the size of his electoral victory, a claim that wasn't remotely true. Some of the problems Mr. Trump promised to solve last night don't actually exist. Since his inauguration, Mr. Trump has continually stamped rumors with the seal of the president.
8: He sounds like a fan, doesn't he? But I mean, he writes those, or some producer that thinks like him writes his leads. And so day after day after day, I mean, we call up the intros or the lead pieces into stories where he was saying something positive. You can't find them. That's the problem. You can't send out one flavor of Kool-Aid every day and just expect that no one's going to notice. So anyway, Scott Pelley, it's like, dude, you're still an employee somewhere. Man, he went in and punched all the managers in the face yesterday and got fired today. I'm so shocked. Later, though, we're going to dip in the next hour. We're going to dip in a little bit into some 60 Minutes audio that I find rather fascinating. And then a hilarious parody of 60 Minutes. That's all still ahead. Anyway, Scott Pelley, you had a good run, dude. But that's no way to treat the C-suite. Sorry, that's how that goes. Welcome to life. Back in a minute on News Radio 840 WHAS.
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8: Let's check it in with Mo Rose, meteorologist for WLKY. Thanks for another splendid day. You're doing some great work.
14: Hey, you're welcome. Oh,
8: what's he saying?
15: Afternoon meeting is getting ready to start.
8: Oh, don't.
15: Terry wants to sit in.
8: No.
14: Oh, yeah, Terry, we've got some executive producers that might want to hear what you have to say. Do you want to pop on over?
8: About some loudmouth coming to the meeting and calling everybody stupid? Yeah, count me out.
14: Just a regular day here. I don't know what you're talking about.
8: At meetings, I just sit in the back and keep a sucker in my mouth. I don't say a word.
14: Oh, you behave.
8: I'm the easiest employee to get along with ever. All right, let's check in with Mo for the forecast.
14: All right, a lot of sunshine out there. Very quiet skies. And we are warming in the 80s. Now, tonight, we're going to stay clear, so numbers will be dropping. We'll see low 60s here in the metro and then some upper 50s outside of the city. Tomorrow, we're even warmer with partly cloudy skies, a high of 86, 89 by Friday, and looking at 90 on Saturday. But right now, 82 and sunny in the metro.
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28: Terry's college baseball season in the Bluegrass State is now officially over. All we can do at this point is turn our attention to the gridiron, as college football Saturdays will be upon us sooner than we think. Here's Will Stein talking to Jim Rome yesterday.
29: How we want this team to look, we want to be super connected. Guys that truly play for one another, guys that bleed for the blue and the white, and a coaching staff that is pouring into these players. And so the connection is definitely number one. You know, we're going to be super accountable to each other. Play within the system, do our job. You know, I want to be mentally and physically tough. You know, we put $3 million into our weight room just recently and transformed that into a state-of-the-art facility for our players. They're working out right now in summer to create that toughness that we need going into fall.
28: It's a new look for the Kentucky football team, and yes, we are a long way away from football season, but if anyone wants to get their fix, the SEC Network is giving you that opportunity. Tonight at 8 o'clock, the channel will be airing their spring football all-access special on the new look Wildcats, and I'm sure it will give folks a great idea of how Coach Stein is running the Kentucky program. Terry, he told us in his intro speech that he's coming for wins. He's coming for everything. So this is his chance to kind of give fans an opportunity to see what they've been doing so far, what changes have been made, who the new pieces are from the transfer portal, all this kind of stuff. And once again, that's on SEC Network tonight at 8 o'clock. So should be an in-depth look. And, you know, he's been saying all the right things, but now it's time to put up or shut up. You got a couple months to figure things out.
8: They spent $3 million in the weight room. That's one piece of equipment. Last time right. I went shopping for some of them, exactly. Like, what? How much for the stair lifter thing?
28: But that's all part of the recruiting pitch now. You know, you got to get the newest stuff, the newest facilities, all that kind of stuff to get those players to come play for you.
8: Major League Baseball, Marlins over the Nationals already finished today, and the Tigers over the Rays, 7-2. Those are finished. Mets and Mariners are at it. It's only three innings in. But in the bottom of the ninth, it looks like the White Sox will best the Twins. They're up by 8. News on the way, and then Jake and Elwood in the house in a few on News Radio 840 WHAS.
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32: From ABC News, Wall Street Now. Stocks pulled lower on renewed Iran war worries as investors weigh the stalled ceasefire talks and the Israeli strikes on Hezbollah in Lebanon. The Dow lost 619 points or 1.2%. The S&P fell 55. The Nasdaq gave up 239. Weighing on the market was a nearly 2% rise in Brent crude oil, which closed at $97 a barrel. Palo Alto Networks helped drag the S&P 500 toward its first drop in in 10 days. On the winning end was data center chipmaker Navitas, which closed up more than 20% after the company stressed its relationship with NVIDIA. Macy's closed up after reporting a better-than-expected profit, raising its 2026 forecast. The 9/11 Memorial and Museum has launched a new $75 million fundraising campaign, as the nonprofit now looks to educate millions of American kids born after the 2001 terror attacks. Michelle Franzen, ABC News.
0: Rolling out this afternoon, of course, we're in day three of the closure of 65, north and southbound shutdown between the Waterson and Jefferson Street because of construction there for the next couple of months. If you're coming out of downtown, 64 eastbound, slowing out of your junction ramps and out towards the tunnels. A little crowded now on the Waterson Expressway eastbound between the Southern Parkway, 3rd Street, all the way over to the ramps there at I-65. Plus, we have an accident in that area on the Waterson eastbound near Southern Parkway. Our next report in 10 minutes. I'm Bobby Ellis, News Radio 840 WHAS.
10: Hi, everybody. With that updated Wednesday afternoon forecast, I'm WLKY Chief Meteorologist Jay Cardosi. Plenty of sunshine, warm conditions, but boy, that humidity staying nice and comfortable. 84 will be your high. Tonight, we're back around 60. Tomorrow, mostly sunny and 86 in the afternoon. That's your forecast. I'm WLKY Chief Meteorologist Jay Cardosi.
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14: At 4:30, sunny skies, 85 degrees. I'm Paul Miles. A recall in the news today. Ford is recalling almost 420,000 SUVs due to a seatbelt issue that may result in an injury if a crash occurs. ABC's Michelle Franzen has details.
32: The National Highway Traffic Safety Administration says in a report that the recall includes certain Ford Expedition and Lincoln Navigator vehicles with the model years 2018 through 2022. The issue involves seat belts that could lock inadvertently, not allowing them to retract or extend, and that could raise the risk of a crash. The company says it's aware of one injury. Vehicle owners will receive a notification in the mail about the recall. Michelle Franzen, ABC News.
14: All hostages are safe and the suspect is dead after a standoff at a California bank building that began on Tuesday afternoon. Bakersfield police say it ended this morning after an FBI-involved shooting that left the suspect dead at the scene. Assistant Police Chief Jeremy Blakemore.
15: There were a total of 10 members of our community whose lives were changed yesterday. Unexpectedly, but we are thankful that they have been reunited with their loved ones after this ordeal.
14: The suspect had told police he had an explosive attached to him, and additional explosives were attached to some of the hostages. Indiana Governor Mike Braun has announced a third extension of the state's gas tax holiday, suspending both the state's gas usage and gas excise taxes. The new extension will cover Hoosiers until July 7th. This month's cutoff was originally set for Sunday. Three tiger cubs were born last month at the Louisville Zoo.
16: These three babies were born overnight. They were born on May 27th at 1:24 a.m. And these are the first Amur tiger cubs born here at the Louisville Zoo in 22 years.
14: Mayor Greenberg making the announcement. The tiger parents are Timmy and Victoria. The mother arrived in January from a zoo in Kansas. More news coming up at 5. I'm Paul Miles, News Radio 840 WHAS.
8: One of the most iconic pieces

0: Sam and Dave had the hit song way back in the 1960s. And there were some fellows that made it to the movies who incorporated that music into their act. And it spawned so many great movements all around the musical world. And Jake and Elwood and the boys are in the studio with me right now, our local heroes. Good to see you, fellas.
1: Good to be here. Thanks, Dave.
2: Thanks for having us.
0: So good to see you. Does that song raise the hair on the back of your neck?
1: Every time. Every single time. Even the Sam and Dave version is a fantastic, obviously, version.
0: Right. Because we know that the Blues Brothers did their thing, but you guys, as Jake and Elwood, have done so many shows everywhere because you're so popular and entertaining. It's good to have you in our Crusade for Children family this year.
1: Yeah, we're honored to be part of that. We're headlining this coming Saturday, June 6th. We're going on from 10 to 11. The telethon starts at 7 o'clock. Lance Burton is one of the other performers. Obviously, he's a major, major name. He's a fabulous magician who had a super career in Las Vegas and lasted forever and ever and ever. And other magicians are also performing as well as the Miracle Dancers and another dance crew. So on and so forth. That's a lot of good entertainment.
2: Hey, Elwood, it seems like you're reciting the commercial that Terry made.
1: I'm not at all.
0: Dude, I already went to the prep meeting. Everybody in it is fantastic. We have so many great people who help out.
1: Yep.
0: By the way, shout out to the folks connected to Peebo Bryson. He just passed away. That brilliant guy. He worked 3 crusades for us.
2: Oh, wow.
0: Was an awesome guy. Was so good with the kids and the audience and just was so great. So, I mean, this is a cool thing. You guys get to be on a roster with a lot of famous folks who've done the Crusade over the years. I'm thinking about Kenny Rogers. He was phenomenal. But we were reading the list yesterday of some of these people going back through time, including the guy from MASH on TV, McLean Stevenson. I don't know how he got invited, but he was there one of the years back in like the 1970s. This goes all the way back to the 1950s.
2: That's
0: so you're talking
2: amazing.
0: About a lot of really cool talent that's come through over all these decades. But no one cooler than Jake and Elwood. So you're going to take over around 10. I know that I already read the whole sheet. We toss to you. Brooke Hash and I are the hosts. And we're going to toss to you guys. And then you do a whole show of just a whole litany of songs?
2: We're going to play most of the ones that everybody knows. And we're going to do some stuff that maybe they don't know as well. But they're really unique pieces of music that the Blues Brothers recorded.
0: Is it okay if I say your real names?
2: Yeah.
1: Absolutely.
0: Mike Hammer, good to see you, buddy.
2: You too, Terry.
0: Brendan Litovsky, great to see you.
1: Good to be here, buddy.
0: You boys I've seen at the ballpark over the years. I mean, all the different characters and things that you've done. How did all this get started?
2: Well, a long time ago, there was a hockey team called the Louisville IceHawks.
0: I remember them.
2: And they had a lip-syncing competition. And before that, Brendan and I were watching the movie. And all of a sudden, I looked at him, and he looked at me, and I said, we could probably do that. So we learned all the moves from Soul Man. We signed up. We were in there. And when the music started and we started dancing, the crowd erupted in the most thunderous clapping and screaming. And we ended up winning the lip-syncing competition. We didn't win our prize, but we didn't get it.
0: Was this like Broadbent or Freedom Hall? Where was it?
1: Broadbent.
2: Broadbent. Mm-hmm. Yeah, it was Broadbent.
0: So you guys started doing the whole dances?
2: We did, yeah, and then we made it to the finals, and we did Sweet Home Chicago, and we won. And we won a trip to the Bahamas, but we never made it there because...
1: We never got the prize for
0: some
1: reason.
0: The team folded before?
1: I guess, maybe.
2: Yeah.
1: Who knows?
2: But

0: of the kids. But we were in Florida doing a gig at a retirement community, and a guy named Charlie McCoy lived there. Have you ever heard of him?
1: No.
0: He was the musical director of Hee Haw for 20 years. He's considered the best harmonica player in the world, and he asked if he could sit in with us. I mean, he's got Grammys. He's recorded with just about every musician you could think of. If you Google him, Charlie McCoy, he's recorded with the Rolling Stones, Elvis Presley, Bob Dylan. I mean, all these names. And he was 83 years old, and he came up, didn't even rehearse with us. And we pointed at him when it was time for a solo, and he just blew it. I mean, he killed it. It was unbelievable.
1: That's hilarious. What Stones? Is he on a Stone song that
0: he's
1: I know?
0: Recorded. I can't remember. Got to Google it.
1: I know there's a harmonica in many of the Stone songs. But
0: he's considered the most recorded studio musician in history.
1: That's pretty strong.
0: Yeah. And he wanted to sit in with us, and I was like, okay.
2: Heck yeah.
0: Sure.
2: Yeah.
0: You know, but that was pretty cool.
1: Yeah, there's no doubt about that. Well, this is great. I appreciate you moving the crusade to the top of your joy
0: list. Well, we changed our slogan.
1: What is it?
0: From "We're on a mission from God" to "We're on a crusade for the children."
1: Oh, that is so perfect.
0: Yeah. So, yeah, we're honored to do it. We're honored to be up there with you. You're such a legend yourself.
1: Oh, yeah.
0: And you are. And it's a big deal. And I listen to you every day.
1: I appreciate
0: I even Shazam the song that you opened to with the harmonica. I love that. And it's on my playlist now.
1: That's,
0: your opening theme song.
1: It's Bad You Know by R.L. Burnside.
0: Yeah.
1: That's a great little harmonica player.
0: It is.
1: Whoever that is.
0: Mm-hmm. Yeah.
1: So we get you guys there, and then do you interact with the crowd?
2: Absolutely. I'll get down and dance with them. We'll have our car parked out in front of the Parristown Amphitheater. It's going to be awesome.
0: We have a Bluesmobile.
1: Yeah,
0: and it looks just like the one from the movie.
1: You got to have one.
0: Yes, right? Sir. It's in my driveway.
1: And you guys are wearing the hats and the sunglasses, and people are going, "There you go, Blues Brothers."
0: Yep.
2: Yeah. Yep. Exactly. Anywhere we go, everywhere we go, people recognize the Blues Brothers. Even though it's 40 something years old now, it's still recognizable and very, very much loved.
1: And that's just one of those signature marks from the movies. Nobody's ever going to forget that.
2: That's right. That's
0: people stop in my house because the Bluesmobile is parked in my side driveway. And people stop to take pictures of it all the time.
1: Of course it is.
0: I'm not going to tell you where I live up in the knob somewhere, but it's up there. And if you drive around long enough, you may find it.
1: You'll figure.
0: Yeah.
1: And then what do you do about the groupies? I know you get the groupies. Do you just tell them, sorry, we're spoken for?
0: No, you're going to love this too. As soon as the gig's over, we change into our real clothes, and we walk out. Nobody knows who we are. So we've avoided that for years.
2: You take the hat and sunglasses off, and all of a sudden you're like Clark Kent. Nobody knows who you are.
0: Yeah, I walked up to a girl at Stevie Ray's one night. She was eyeing me the whole night. And I walked up to her out of my costume and said, hey, did you like the show? She's like looking at me, why are you talking to me? And I said, well, I was one of the Blues Brothers. She said, sure you were.
1: That worked out well.
2: Yeah. Mm-hmm.
1: That's good ploy. I like that. Thanks so much for joining the Crusade for Children family. This is so great to have you guys.
2: We're glad to be part of it.
1: Local heroes joining our Crusade for Children because you've seen it your whole life too.
2: That's right.
0: Now, have you ever seen our big band?
1: No.
0: Well, you're going to be in for a treat, Terry.
1: I'm looking forward to it.
0: Yeah, there's going to be 10 of us on the stage.
1: Oh, that's fantastic.
2: You might have to get out and shake your tail feather with us a little bit, too.
1: Oh, yeah. Well, I've got to do that.
2: You and Brooke.
1: I know how the setup works on the stage, and so I got to stay over here, then I do something upstairs and do all that and kind of run around. But then when I introduce you guys, then I'm kind of taking out my earpiece and sitting there watching you guys.
0: That'll be fun.
1: From the audience.
2: Perfect.
1: And enjoying it that
2: Wonderful.
1: Way.
2: Wonderful.
1: Yeah, we'll dance in the crowd. I mean, I'm not letting that opportunity pass, that's for sure. All right, guys, I really just really thank you from the bottom of my heart. Greatly appreciate
0: it's
1: it.
0: It's an honor.
2: Thank you. Thanks for having us on.
1: Brennan and Mike, of course known as Jake and Elwood and the boys, joining us for the WHAS Crusade for Children. 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Thank you, boys.
0: Thank you.
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1: Mo Rose is with us. She's a meteorologist for WLKY and an all-around fine human being who's brought us some great weather this week. Nobody's complaining for a change. Isn't that nice?
2: Yeah, what a great introduction. Sounds like I got you fooled, so that's awesome. All right, so yeah, we are looking at fantastic weather. Really is so nice. Lots of sunshine. We're not too humid. It's not really sticky yet. We're in the low 80s tonight. Very comfortable. Open the windows. Let some fresh air in. We're looking at low 60s in the metro by tomorrow morning and some 50s outside of the city. Then we're going to start warming up again tomorrow. A high of 86 with partly cloudy skies. Warming even more on Friday. A high of 89 and getting that 90 degree mark by Saturday. But right now, lots of sunshine and 82 in the metro.
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5: That's them Duran Durans. I saw them at Bourbon and Beyond. Yeah, it wasn't louder. It was Bourbon and Beyond a few years ago. They were great. Joe Lincoln joins me from the sports desk.
9: Terry, the Reds got a much-needed victory last night, but the Kansas City Royals didn't make it easy on them. In fact, KC got out to a 3-0 lead thanks to a big fourth inning. At that point, Cincinnati was getting shades of their 9-2 loss that they suffered on Monday night. Fortunately, Cincy slugger Spencer Steer brought his lumber to the ballpark as he launched a solo homer in the fifth to shrink the lead, and he made some big-time noises next time up as well in the bottom of the eighth inning.
10: 1-2. Driven to right. Caglione going way back. A two-homer day for Spencer Steer. He has been the Reds' offense. Give him nine on the year, and it's a one-run game.
9: Unfortunately for the Red Legs, Steer didn't get another chance by the ninth inning, but lucky for them, Will Benson did.
10: Five blown saves, the most in the majors. Benson to right. Make it six. The Reds have rallied to tie it at three.
9: The The Reds were unable to scratch another run across to win the game ahead of extras, but it didn't take them long after going to the extra frame to complete the comeback. In the 10th, Blake Dunn walked it off for the second time in 11 days, and who else but Spencer Steer scored the game winner. Here's John Sadek one more time on the call.
10: Chip shot!
9: Tonight, Cincy has a chance to win the series overall, and they've got the right man on the mound to get the job done. Chase Burns has been one of the best starters in the NL to this point in the season, and he'll get the rock tonight at 7:10 against KC. Terry, quick check-in at the tennis world and the French Open, to be specific. It's getting crazier out there. Arena Sabalenka going down earlier today.
5: No! Is she world number one?
9: She is world number one. She's been world number one for a long time.
5: I know Swiatek lost a day or two ago.
9: Yeah. It was Deanna Schneider, who she lost to, who made her first Grand Slam semifinal after the win. She'll face Maya, I want to get this right, Holinska in the semis. I think I got that right.
5: Both of those girls, by the way, worked at Starbucks last week. We don't even know who they are.
9: It's a crazy tournament right now. It really is. Checking in on the men's side, Matteo Berrettini and Matteo Arnaldi will meet in an all-Italian quarterfinal. The winner of that will face fellow Italian Flavio Caboli. Jacob Mensik and Alexander Zverev also reach the semis. They'll battle it out on Friday. I got to be honest with you. I know Berrettini and I know Zverev. Those other cats just don't even, register with
5: me. A pair of Mateos. I like the sound of that. But back to Sabalenka. Did it go three?
9: Went three. She was up 5-4 in the final set and lost it. Yeah.
5: Oh, my goodness.
9: Wild.
5: She's usually focused and locked in and gets better as a match goes along.
9: They talked to her after the match, and they said, "You got any emotions right now?" She said, "No emotions, just trying not to quit the sport of tennis."
5: She won't.
9: I feel you, sister.
5: She'll be back. News next on News Radio 840 WHAS.
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8: As you make it out this afternoon, still dealing with a crash involving a truck on 71 just north of the Waterston Expressway. Southbound traffic and northbound traffic still backed up in that area. Over on the Waterston Expressway eastbound, slow from Westport Road up through I-71. 71 northbound, slow from Zorn Avenue up to the ramps there at the Waterston. Also watch for slow traffic on the Waterston eastbound from Southern Parkway and Taylor Boulevard all the way over to the ramps at I-65. Our next report in 10 minutes. 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
22: Kind of a busy ride this afternoon, clearing up one accident, 71 southbound before the Waterson. That is finally being cleared up. We do have one other problem with a crash on the Snyder Freeway northbound up around Brownsboro Road, and a stall in a bad spot on the Waterson westbound at the ramps there at Westport Road. Traffic on 64 eastbound, you're slow out of the junction, out past the tunnels. Westbound traffic slow coming in from Hurstbourne Parkway, the Waterson, and past Cannons Lane, and still backed up on the Georgia Powers Expressway westbound between River Park and the ramps there at 64 in the West End. Our next report in 10 minutes. I'm Bobby Yellis, News Radio 840 WHAS.
23: Hi, everybody. With the updated forecast, I'm WLKY Chief Meteorologist Jay Cardosi. Our beautiful weather certainly continues. Lots of sunshine. We'll hit for 84 this afternoon. Tonight, we're back in the low 60s, clear skies. And for your Thursday, holding on mostly sunny conditions, highs around 86. That's your forecast. I'm WLKY Chief Meteorologist Jay Cardosi.
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24: It's 5 o'clock, sunny skies, 85 degrees. I'm Paul Miles. Indiana Governor Mike Braun is extending his emergency order suspending the state's gasoline taxes.
25: Hoosiers now have the least expensive gas in the country. Begs the question, well, how long can you do it? Well, you can do it if you've got the ability to do it, which we do. And I'm going to extend both reprieves for another 30 days.
24: The suspension is for both the gasoline usage tax and the excise tax. The governor says suspending both taxes saves Hoosiers more than 62 cents per gallon at the pump. City officials have suspended the alcohol license of a Mexican restaurant following a deadly traffic crash allegedly involving a driver who had been drinking there. Louisville Metro ABC today issued an emergency suspension order for Veronica's Mexican restaurant on Poplar Level Road. ABC says the order is based on a toxicology report and eyewitness accounts related to a crash that happened on Logan Street on May 14th. 19-year-old Ayana Wilbanks died in the crash, and the driver, 23-year-old Desiree Benet, is facing several criminal charges that include vehicular homicide. The hostages who were trapped inside a bank in Bakersfield, California, are free and unharmed. The nearly 15-hour standoff ended early this morning when a special task force moved in.
26: At approximately 4:30 a.m. this morning,
0: That's when the hostage rescue team neutralized the subject.
24: FBI Special Agent in Charge Sid Patel says 10 people were rescued. The suspect was killed. Today marks the 10th anniversary of the death of Muhammad Ali. The boxing champion and activist and cultural icon died on June 3, 2016 at the age of 74. Today, his widow, Lonnie, attended a public program on the steps of the Muhammad Ali Center in downtown Louisville.
1: His greatness did not come from what he achieved for himself. His greatness came from the way he treated those around him and how he uplifted them. Muhammad believed that every person mattered.
24: It kicked off a day of compassion, an annual day of service and community action. Some exciting baby news today. Scott Hooper with the story.
2: The Louisville Zoo is celebrating the birth of three or more tiger cubs born in late May, marking the first tiger cubs born at the zoo in more than 20 years. Zoo Director Dan Maloney says the cubs come from strong parents.
3: We congratulate Timmy and Victoria. Victoria's doing a great job as a mom. We do not intervene at this point because she is taking care of those three cubs extremely well.
2: The cubs are currently staying behind the scenes as they continue bonding with their mother under close watch from the zoo's animal team. Zoo officials say the gestation period for Amur tigers is about 3.5 months, and the cubs are expected to make their public debut later this summer. I'm Scott Hooper.
24: The job of finding a job was a little easier last month, according to payroll processor ADP. The company's monthly employment report found a record number of new private sector positions were created in May. More from ABC's Jim Ryan.
9: 122,000 positions opened up, with 8 out of 10 sectors that ADP looks at showing gains. Education and the healthcare sector led the hiring spree with 57,000 positions. The payroll processor says median annual pay is now at $61,500, a 4.4% increase from May of last year.
24: Stocks were lower today. Oil prices have been on the rise again as the U.S. and Iran have been exchanging missile fire. The Dow lost 620 points today. The S&P fell 56. The NASDAQ dropped 239 points. More news at 5:30. I'm Paul Miles. 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
5: 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The Crusades this weekend. It's Saturday and Sunday. It'll be here on News Radio 840 WHS starting 1:30 on Saturday. Well, Peebo Bryson passed away, and I saw that today. And it's like, that dude was phenomenal as an entertainer at the Crusade for Children. I'm looking on the history list right now. He was first on the Crusade in 2004, and then again in 2006 he came back. And then 2013, three times the lead entertainer on the WHAS Crusade for Children. You're like, who is that guy? It's like, you know those songs? I mean, he was unbelievable, the run he had. Yeah!

0: Rest in peace to Peebo Bryson, one of our legendary performers from the WHAS Crusade for Children. Dawn Lee's in the studio with me. She is president and CEO of the Crusade. That guy was great.
1: He was amazing. And he was one of those entertainers that you love to have because he was just so generous with his time and would visit with everybody and love the kids. And he's did the Crusade 3 times. So what a treat for us.
0: I couldn't find anybody else who was a headliner of the show who did it 3 times.
1: Yeah, that's...
0: He'll be our record holder.
1: He'll be our record holder.
0: Yeah, that's awesome. I mean, unless Taylor Swift does it 4 years in a row, that could still happen. Don't know yet.
1: Right.
0: You never quite know. Dawn, great to see you again. Happy Crusade Week. I love our logo this year. It's the 73rd WHAS Crusade for Children, but it's got a lot of red and white and blue in it because it's America's birthday.
1: Exactly. So we're going to be in June, and then everybody will be ready for the birthday in July.
0: That's mighty nice. I've been seeing people out collecting, doing what they do. I had an envelope in from my local fire department. I took a check to them, but... there are ways for people to contact us and donate to the Crusade for Children, which, of course, helps children with identified needs. And it helps people all throughout Kentucky and up into Indiana.
1: Yes, up all the way to Indianapolis. So a large part of Indiana. And our fire departments in Indiana have really stepped up these last few years, and they're working hard out there right now. So be kind to them at the road stops.
0: It's so interesting you mentioned the fire departments because I've been watching some videos this week of a couple of our prominent chiefs. That Jason Myman fellow appears to have tormented the folks, the good people of Anchorage Fire Department.
1: Well, he did kind of start it. So
0: Here, I got a little bit of the audio from this. Jason Myman at the Pleasure Ridge Park, and he's apparently taking some of the supplies.
2: Chief Walsh, your Crusade supplies is going to cost you.
0: So what, he came to our offices and then took the supplies that were intended for Chief Walsh at Anchorage?
1: Yes. So he hijacked the supplies and then kind of lost them for a little while.
0: Oh, that's what happened? Where,
1: yes.
0: Chief Walsh is in the studio with us right now. Hi, Pat. Good to see you.
3: Good to see you, too.
0: Were we going to take this sitting down?
3: We were not. So we decided we were going to respond to that, but we took a sign out to set up in front of their headquarters location that with our QR code for Anchorage Middletown Fire and EMS. So we got back at them. So
0: so you were able to take some of the PRP dollars and put them for the Anchorage Middletown.
3: We may have planted some other ones somewhere else.
0: Oh, I see. But those QR codes up, mm-hmm. people was like, it's going to the Crusade, but you get the credit for it. I like the sound of that.
3: Yeah.
0: Let me ask Gus, who's working with us today. Did we ever hear from Chief Myman, Gus?
4: We did not.
0: Okay. Apparently, no, he has not checked in with us today. He is dodging you.
3: I think he's worried. He didn't want to come here in
0: person.
3: That's
0: right. So. We put out a group text and said, you guys want to come to the studio? And Myman's like, I'm not sure where you are. I said, it's right next to where your brother Jody works. He's right over there. He knows where we are. He's dodging you.
3: Yeah.
0: We're
3: looking forward. We wanted to bring the spirit of competition back to this. So
0: I love that.
3: That's why I kind of poked the bear last year at Crusade Sunday, and
1: eating the cicada, of course.
3: Yeah. So that challenge was there last year. You may remember I ate the cicada there on TV, which that was an internal challenge from one of our captains.
0: I had just flushed that out of my brain, and now I got to think about that again.
3: Yeah.
0: Yeah, how did that affect your body over the next several days?
3: I don't know. Just look at me. I don't know.
0: You survived it fine.
3: Yeah, but bringing the competition back and just making it fun. And all of our crews, we have, 11 crews every day out there. They were out there today at different locations collecting, mostly a lot of Kroger's locations in Middletown, Anchorage, Eastwood area, out near Norton Commons. We're all over the place, so... so it's fun.
0: That's a heck of an area, Anchorage and Middletown for sure.
3: Yep. Yeah, so we're a merger of what used to be Worthington, Eastwood, Harris Creek, Anchorage and Middletown. So we cover a big area.
0: But it's a good family.
3: It's a great community.
0: And growing. So the whole neighborhood's growing significantly, too.
3: And it's exciting. It's a great area.
0: We just wanted to tell you, we appreciate you being on the team. We're sorry for Jason Myman tormenting you in this capacity.
3: Yeah, that's okay. It's all fun.
0: He's a prankster. He's always been that way.
3: Yeah, I'm sure it's not over. We still have a few more days until
0: Did your supplies show up ultimately?
3: We ultimately got them. Yes, we did.
0: Okay.
1: So, well, and I do know PRP is getting ready to do door-to-door tonight. So I guess we'll see how much they raise from door-to-door and compare it to what Anchorage is doing at all their stops.
3: Yep.
0: Well, that's how that goes. I guess we didn't hear from Jason. He's missed his opportunity. I gave him the phone number to call in on the show, and we're running out of time now, so he's going to have to dismiss this. All right, so this year, I already had Jake and Elwood in here a little while ago.
1: Yes, we got to see them.
0: They're fantastic. That's a great act.
1: And it's going to be fun. It's going to be really fun.
0: Enjoying it all. And then on Saturday, we invite people to join us at various live remote locations. Like out at
1: Corydon,
0: Ballardsville, is that another one?
1: Ballardsville, Bardstown, they're all over. So
0: be a part of that anytime Saturday afternoon because we'll have remote crews and out doing that sort of thing.
1: We'll have Christie's Garden right outside Paristown, which is always a fun place for people to come on Saturday because we'll have a lot of lemonade stand kids. We'll have dance groups. It's super fun. So please come.
0: And then the crusade continues at the station on Sunday.
1: Exactly. And we'll have that's when all the fire departments come. So it's really great to see the work that these guys have been putting in all year be recognized.
0: Year after year. I mean, it's a miracle every year. But year after year, Pat, you and all these other fire chiefs and all these other folks, these ladies auxiliaries, all these groups that come together every year and still deliver after 72 years of this is amazing.
1: And really raising more than half of what the crusade collects on an annual basis. So that's almost $3 million that comes just from these fire departments. So we literally could not do what we do without the help of the fire departments.
0: And let's explain one more time. Why do we always say 100% for the kids, Dawn?
1: Because if you donate a penny, we're going to make sure that penny goes out to help a child in some form or fashion through a grant to agencies, hospitals, and schools. And we're able to do that because all of the expenses that we have are covered through our endowment that was started back in 2003. So we've really focused on that so that it's able to pay any expenses that might come up. And that way we're able to continue the tradition of returning people's money to really help the kids.
0: There's nothing like it in America. 100%, actually a little bit more than 100%, the interest off the money also goes to work. It's fantastic. Goes to work in those capacities to help children with identified needs. Thank you, Dawn. I'll see you this weekend.
1: Looking forward to it.
0: Chief Walsh.
3: See you there.
0: A pleasure as always, buddy. Yes, and sir. We'll see Chief Myman as well down the road. He's busy working this afternoon on behalf of the Pleasure Ridge Park Department.
1: And we're hoping for some big totals from these guys.
0: We always do.
3: We're excited. We're ready to bring a big total.
0: Thank you, brother. Appreciate you. The WHAS Crusade for Children this weekend. It's Saturday and Sunday beginning 1:30. And it's on WHAS 11 and here on News Radio 840 WHAS.
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6: Hi, everybody. With the updated forecast, I'm WLKY Chief Meteorologist Jay Cardosi. Our beautiful weather certainly continues. Lots of sunshine. We'll hit for 84 this afternoon. Tonight, we're back in the low 60s, clear skies. And for your Thursday, holding on to mostly sunny conditions, highs around 86. That's your forecast. I'm WLKY Chief Meteorologist Jay Cardosi.
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0: Let's dance.
1: Let's go. Joe Lincoln joins us from the sports desk.
2: Yeah. It's finally the finals. Is that what, can we say that?
1: Finally the finals.
2: It's been a great postseason so far. I've got nothing to complain about. I just hope this series can live up to the rest of that. Game one will tip off tonight in San Antonio as the Western Conference representatives, the Spurs, will battle the Kings of the East, the Knicks, for supremacy in the association. And while players like the Spurs' Harrison Barnes and Luke Kornet and the Knicks' OG Anunoby and Mikal Bridges have experience in the finals, for most of the players on the floor, it's a whole new ballgame, and that also stands for Spurs head coach Mitch Johnson, who is not only in his first postseason run, but his first full season as an NBA head coach. But in his head, it's possible for him and his younger players to have a veteran mindset entering the biggest games of their career up to this point.
3: I do think experience matters. I just think a lot of times we use the term anticipating or expecting the use of it, not necessarily knowing how it's going to be used. So I draw upon a ton of experiences, not as a head coach in the NBA, but I've been around the game of basketball for 30-plus years. And so I just think at times there's a lot of things that we talk about every single day more than experience.
2: On the other side of the court stands Knicks shot caller Mike Brown, who has coached in the capacity of head coach in the finals. Unfortunately for him, during his trip in 2007 with the Cavs, they were swept 4-0 by none other than the Spurs. Since then, Brown has bounced around the league, including stops as an assistant with the Golden State Warriors for three of their runs to the finals under Steve Kerr. All of those wins, by the way. To him, the ups and downs during that stretch were all lessons leading to this very moment.
4: You know, I'm a firm believer that, you know, stuff happens for a reason. And I've enjoyed every single job that I've had. Obviously, you know, anybody that was a head coach would want to be a head coach for 30 years until they retire. The pay is a little different. But at the end of the day, I wouldn't trade anything that I went through along my journey.
2: It's clear that we've got two polar opposites when it comes to the coaches calling the shots for their respective teams. And when it comes to the team's leaders, things are pretty different as well. All season long, the Spurs have looked to 7'4" center Victor Wembanyama for a bucket. In NYC, on the other hand, it's 6'2" guard Jalen Brunson. Different teams, different journeys, but the same goal. Terry, tip off tonight at 8:30. ABC's got the coverage live from the Frost Bank Center in San Antonio. 4.5 points going the Spurs direction tonight, and the over-under is 217.5 for anybody who's interested in that jazz. So some
1: you
2: definite
1: said that
2: opportunities.
1: Jazz, they're not in it.
2: No, the Jazz are not in it. But some definite opportunities to set the tone tonight for both of these teams.
1: No doubt about it. Yeah. If San Antonio is able to steamroll them tonight, it's going to make the...
2: Yeah, welcome to our house, baby.
1: Yeah. It's going to make the flames in New York settle down a little bit. But right now they're like, I just wait till they get to New York.
2: I'm guessing there's going to be watch parties all throughout the Big Apple tonight. Just people going crazy. And if they win, I mean, watch out for Thursday morning traffic.
1: They probably can't actually use MSG tonight because Billy Joel there plays there 240 nights a year.
2: That's true.
1: Tonight will be another one. And that's that. All right, Joe, appreciate that. We'll check on some Major League Baseball stuff and then anything else pop. It's kind of a
2: French
1: quiet.
2: Open's going crazy.
1: Oh, my goodness, I heard. There's been some losses, some of the big ones. It's 11:30 at night there, so the day's settled in the French Open. But what are we down to the semis now, right?
2: Yes. Well, there's one more quarterfinal match in the men's, and then we'll have the semis. So.
1: Okay. We'll talk about that in a bit here on News Radio 840 WHAS.
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6: 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Traffic.
7: Busy right out there this afternoon. A lot of problem spots in the West End. We have an accident now working on the Georgia Powers westbound near River Park. Traffic's backed up there. In the East End, Snyder Freeway northbound traffic stacked up because of a crash up around Brownsboro Road. Traffic's backed up all the way back to about Old Henry Road. Traffic on 64 eastbound, you're slow and go out of the junction ramps. And Waterson westbound, slow coming over from Taylor's Road all the way over to the ramps at I-65. Our next report in 10 minutes. 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
18: From ABC News, Wall Street Now. Stocks pulled lower on renewed Iran war worries as investors weigh the stalled ceasefire talks and the Israeli strikes on Hezbollah in Lebanon. The Dow lost 619 points or 1.2%. The S&P fell 55. The Nasdaq gave up 239. Weighing on the market was a nearly 2% rise in Brent crude oil, which closed at $97 a barrel. Palo Alto Networks helped drag the S&P 500 toward its first drop in 10 days. On the winning end was data center chipmaker Navitas, which closed up more than 20% after the company stressed its relationship with NVIDIA. Macy's closed up after reporting a better-than-expected profit, raising its 2026 forecast. The 9/11 Memorial and Museum has launched a new $75 million fundraising campaign as the nonprofit now looks to educate millions of American kids born after the 2001 terror attacks. Michelle Franzen, ABC News.
19: Heading out this afternoon, problems in the West End. We have a crash working up on the Georgia Powers Expressway westbound near River Park. Looks like a couple of lanes blocked by wreckers and the fire department. Traffic's backed up in that area. 64 eastbound, slow out of the junction, out past the tunnels. Westbound traffic, slow and go from the Waterson in past Cannons Lane. Also clearing up another accident, a crash on the Snyder Freeway northbound near Brownsboro Road. Our next report in 10 minutes. I'm Bobby Yellis, News Radio 840 WHAS.
20: Hi, everybody. With that updated Wednesday afternoon forecast, I'm WLKY Chief Meteorologist Jay Cardosi. Plenty of sunshine, warm conditions, but boy, that humidity staying nice and comfortable. 84 will be your high. Tonight, we're back around 60. Tomorrow, mostly sunny and 86 in the afternoon. That's your forecast. I'm WLKY Chief Meteorologist Jay Cardosi.
3: 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At 5:30, sunny skies, 86 degrees. I'm Paul Miles. Today marks the 10th anniversary of the death of Muhammad Ali.
21: World leaders, celebrities, faith leaders, and media from near and far came to honor Muhammad. It was a sad time, but it quickly turned to a joyful celebration of life.
3: Former Louisville Mayor Greg Fisher met a public service this morning on the steps of the Muhammad Ali Center. It kicked off a Day of Compassion, an annual day of service and community action. Metro government has suspended the alcohol license of a Mexican restaurant following a deadly traffic crash allegedly involving a customer. The ABC issued an emergency suspension order for Veronica's Mexican restaurant on Poplar Level Road. ABC says the order is based on a toxicology report and eyewitness accounts related to a crash that happened on May 14th on Logan Street. 19-year-old Ayanna Wilbanks died in the crash, and police have charged the driver, 23-year-old Desiree Benet, with vehicular homicide. Indiana Governor Mike Braun has announced a third extension of the state's gas tax holiday, suspending both the state's gas usage and excise taxes. The new extension will cover Hoosiers until July 7th. A baby announcement today.
22: Everyone here at the Louisville Zoo are proud to announce the birth of not one, not two, but three baby Amur tiger cubs born to Timmy and Victoria. There are three new baby tiger cubs here at the Louisville Zoo.
3: Mayor Greenberg says they are the first tiger cubs born at the Louisville Zoo in more than two decades. New York's Tribeca Film Festival kicks off today, the 12-day event celebrating a milestone, says ABC's Sherry Preston.
23: Tribeca Film Festival co-founder Jane Rosenthal thought it would be a one-and-done event designed to lift people up after 9/11.
24: It was only how could we bring people back downtown, how we give our neighbors something to look forward to.
23: Her partner Robert De Niro, however, felt otherwise.
25: And my feeling was it would be great if it could be part of the fabric of New York, a New York tradition that just goes on forever.
23: It hasn't gone on forever, but it has become a part of the fabric of New York. This year, the Tribeca Film Festival celebrates its 25th year. Sherry Preston, ABC News, New York.
3: 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I'm Paul Miles, News Radio 840 WHAS.
1: Yeah, Muhammad Ali left us 10 years ago, and obviously people pull up clips of him saying this, that, and the other, and he was a fascinating guy throughout his whole life. He got on some shows back in the 1960s, and people play some of these now, and people go, oh my gosh, but it's like, yeah, he was part of the Nation of Islam and said some things that upset a lot of folks, but that's Muhammad always speaking his mind.
26: And they're just so happy to see a black man who will stand up and jeopardize every quarter he's got to tell the truth. So like Floyd Patterson and other fighters, they just don't take part. They make $1 million, they get him a Rolls Royce, they get him a nice home, they get him a white wife. Well, I made it, America's great, and the rest of them catching hell, and he won't say nothing. But when one man of popularity can let the world know the problem, he might lose a few dollars himself telling the truth, might lose his life. But he's helping millions. But if I kept my mouth shut just because I can make millions, and then this ain't doing nothing. So I just love the freedom and the flesh and blood of my people more so than I do the money.
1: The money. Well, sorry, the last word clipped there. That's Muhammad, though. Speaking his mind, always standing up for black people. And like he said, some of the other guys, they make money, they run off, and they forget where they came from or whatever. But Muhammad always came home here to Louisville and stood up for his people all the time. And but sometimes he said things that really people were like taken aback, like he was against interracial marriage, certainly during his Nation of Islam years.
26: And another thing, when you say integration, it comes on the intermarriage too, right? All
1: right.
26: Been together.
1: Right, sure.
26: And I'm sure no intelligent white person watching this show, or no intelligent white man in his or her right white mind want black boys and black girls marrying their white sons and daughters, and in return introducing their grandchildren as half-brown, kinky-haired black people.
0: I wouldn't object to that.
26: Well, you wouldn't, but a lot of them would.
0: Well, I'm sure a lot of people would. No, it's just the
26: point. What I'm trying to say is this. And you don't have it. You say you don't, but you don't have it. You really ain't going to have it. You're on the show, and you got to say that. But what is it?
1: I should make a note of the fact that this is a white guy, the interviewer, and he's having to take the whole, you can't say that. Well, he's Muhammad Ali. He's going to say what he's going to say. All right, we continue.
0: No, that's not true.
26: Why would you want to do that?
0: Because I don't think I'm any different from you, you see.
26: We're much different.
0: I mean, I think society's made us different.
26: You know we're different. We're all together.
0: But society's made us different.
26: No, not society. God made us different.
0: No, we're just human beings. He made all of us.
26: We all, listen, bluebirds fly with bluebirds, red birds want to be a red bird. Listen, tell me when I'm wrong. Pigeons want to be with pigeons.
0: But
26: tell
0: we
26: me
0: have
26: when
0: intelligence.
26: I'm
0: wrong. We should have.
26: They don't have intelligence, but yet they stay together. We should have more intelligence than them, right? Buzzards are with buzzards. Yeah. Buzzards are with buzzards. Bluebirds with bluebirds. They all are birds, but they got different cultures. The eagles like to hang out in the mountains. The buzzard like to fly around the desert. Bluebird like to fly around the trees and the grass.
0: There'd be certain problems, a buzzard mating with a sparrow, wouldn't there?
26: What?
0: There'd be certain...
26: Right. We have the problems, too. I don't see no black and white couples in England or America walking around proud holding their children.
0: That's because society...
26: And going out.
0: That's society's fault. We've got to educate people around it.
26: Well, life is too short for me to be raised catching hell for something like that. I'd rather go and be my own. I have a beautiful daughter, beautiful wife. They look like me. We're all happy, and I don't have no trouble. I ain't that much in love with no woman to go through all that hell. Ain't no one woman that good. You understand?
0: I understand, yeah. I understand. I think it's sad that
26: it ain't sad because I want my child to look like me. Every intelligent person wants his child to look like him. I'm sad because I want to blot out my race and lose my beautiful identity. Chinese love Chinese. They love the little slanted-eyed, pretty brown-skinned babies. Pakistanis love their culture. Jewish people love their culture. A lot of Catholics don't want to marry number of Catholics. They want the religion to stay the same. Who want to spot up yourself and kill your race? You're a hater of your people if you don't want to stay who you are. You shame what God made you. God didn't make no mistake when he made us all like we were.
0: I think that's a philosophy of despair.
26: Despair.
0: I really do.
26: It ain't no despair.

0: Pelly. I'm Scott Pelly. He speaks in staccato style. Very condescending. Like he's, you know, giving the Sermon on the Mount. Like, get over yourself, dude. And he quit. But he went in and then punched all the management in the face in a meeting with all of his colleagues. Like, he was in charge. He's an anchor. He's an employee. And he went in and called all of his bosses, said that they didn't have the qualifications, this, that, or whatever. And then so all the people that are defending, oh, my God, free speech is 60 minutes, this, that, or whatever. It's like, yeah, step back and take a look in the mirror. See what you've pumped out over all these years. Show us all the stories that were really slamming left-wing causes. They're hard to find, that's for sure. We know it was a one-sided show and still is, but they're repackaging what they're doing at CBS News, and because ultimately they're trying to make a living. Anyway, there's going to be a lot more squabbling about that in the coming days, but take time to read the firing notice given to Scott Pelley and then his response today, because he's digging in saying that he's the good guy or whatever. It's like, yeah, we'll see about that, Bubs. Anyway, back in 1984 on Saturday Night Live, they had some brilliant parody guys on there, like Harry Shearer playing Mike Wallace, Billy Crystal, he was on there, and Christopher Guest playing these two brothers who made novelty tricks at stores. And it was a Mike Wallace expose on 60 Minutes. They were making fun of the pompous attitude of Mike Wallace in 60 Minutes. Here's a sample
1: today,
0: of it.
1: If you go to a party and you see, you know, a whoopee cushion, or you see a plastic lost lunch, or the
2: phony doggy duty.
1: Yeah, and if it doesn't look good, it's probably not a Minkman.
2: No.
1: And that makes us look bad.
3: Herb and Al Minkman are third generation joke makers. They grew up in a world of dribble glasses and Chinese finger prisons. But they're growing old in a very different world. One overrun with pirate novelties.
1: This is a cheap imitation of a Minkman Chinese finger prison. Try it, Mike.
4: All right. Nothing happened.
2: Of course nothing happened. What should happen is you would put your individual fingers in there, and then the circulation would be cut off.
1: Temporarily.
0: And then Mike Wallace goes and talks to Martin Short, who's playing that weasel lawyer who's like, what are you talking about? Why are you so defensive? I'm not defensive. Who's sweating and smoking. That was another great character in that, too. Look that up on YouTube. But that was a parody from 40 years ago where they were calling 60 Minutes arrogant and pompous, essentially. It's like nothing's changed, nothing new under the sun. But each generation thinks they've discovered something. No, you haven't. The people have known 60 Minutes as arrogant and one-sided. And even Saturday Night Live parodied it back when they had guts, back when they had a spine and could see things from both sides of the aisle. Back in a minute on News Radio 840. WHAS.
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0: Yes, I'm WLKY Chief Meteorologist Jay Cardosi. Our beautiful weather certainly continues. Lots of sunshine. We'll hit for 84 this afternoon. Tonight, we're back in the low 60s, clear skies. And for your Thursday, holding on mostly sunny conditions, highs around 86. That's your forecast. I'm WLKY Chief Meteorologist Jay Cardosi.
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1: You're on News Radio 840 WHAS. Who's this dude, Gus? I don't know this one.
4: This is Sawyer Brown, remake of Six Days on the Road.
1: Oh, there you go. Okay. Sawyer Brown version. Joe Lincoln stepping up to the sports microphone tonight. We finally get a little NBA action. We're excited about that. The Spurs hosting the New York Knickerbockers.
4: Yeah.
1: And
4: 8:30
1: tonight. Okay. I'm in. I mean, I have been the backgammon champion in my home the last several nights.
4: I was going to ask you about that, actually.
1: Yeah, I'm on a pretty good run of late here, and I'm waiting for... Last night, we were like, we're going to play? Because that means she wants her title back, but we went out to dinner. Then when we came home, we were a little tired. She's like, you can be the king one more day, but I'm coming for you. So...
4: I will say this. I don't think I've ever met anybody as competitive as you at, like, tiddlywink-style games.
1: It doesn't matter.
4: Yeah, it doesn't matter what it is.
1: You know, I win rarely in backgammon against my wife, but when it happens, I sing that song.
5: It's a miracle, a true blue rabbit, they call a miracle.
1: Is me a miracle come true? I hope I can hold on to my title. I will report back tomorrow, boys.
4: Yeah, we need an update, that's for sure.
1: All right, what's up in your sports legend?
4: Well, before we get to that 8:30 game for the Spurs, we got a little preview on the University of Kentucky football team on the SEC Network tonight. It's the Spring Football All-Access Special on the new-look Wildcats. It's probably going to give folks a great idea of how Coach Stein is running that Kentucky football program at the current time. He spoke to Jim Rome on Tuesday, and he's talking about his new goals that he's got going into the warmer months.
6: How we want this team to look, we want to be super connected. Guys that truly play for one another, guys that bleed for the blue and the white, and a coaching staff that is pouring into these players. And so the connection is definitely number one. You know, we're going to be super accountable to each other, play within the system, do our job. You know, I want to be mentally and physically tough. You know, we put $3 million into our weight room just recently and transformed that into a state-of-the-art facility for our players. They're working out right now in summer to create that toughness that we need going into fall.
4: College football previews on the way. That one once again at 8 o'clock on SEC Network before the finals game at 8:30 on ABC. But if you really want to get an early start, watch the Reds at 7:10 tonight. They had a pretty exciting finish on Tuesday.
7: Chip shot!
4: Cincy has a chance to win the series tonight once again at 7-10, and they've got the right man on the mound to get the job done. Chase Burns has been one of the best starters in the NL to this point in the season. He's definitely in the Cy Young race, and he'll get the rock tonight against the Kansas City Royals in the series finale. Reds looking to win that one and take the series 2-1. Let's talk tennis now for a second before we leave, as another top competitor is out at Roland Garros. World number one Aryna Sabalenka is officially done after suffering a stunning quarterfinal loss to Deanna Schneider. Sabalenka was serving for the match at 5-4 before losing control to Schneider, who ultimately made her first Grand Slam semifinal. The loss ends Sabalenka's bid for a first Grand Slam title outside of hard courts and marks her earliest major exit in 2 years. That's quite a run for her. Schneider will face Maya Hwalinska. It's tough. I'm sorry. It's in the semis. Hwalinska advanced Wednesday with a straight sets victory over Anna Kalinskaya. On the men's side, Matteo Berrettini and Matteo Arnaldi will meet in an all-Italian quarterfinal. The winner of that will face Flavio Caboli, and then it's Jacob Mensik and Alexander Zverev in the other semifinal matchup. Getting close to the finish there in one of the hottest French Open, like literally temperature hot of all time.
1: Yeah.
4: It's boiling over there.
1: I bet that guy named Flavio got stuffed in a locker once or twice growing up. You think so?
4: Poor Flavio.
1: Flavio! It's time for Shepherd. I'm going to take the Spurs and the points tonight here. I think they're going to get that done. We'll see.
4: I'll give that to you.
1: See you boys tomorrow.
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17: You can't shoot an unarmed naked man. You're trained better than that. It's basically a general rule, though. You gotta leave your gun in the holster and get ready to wrestle. Hand control, get him on the ground, hands behind his back. He was trained better. Stotts was trained better. Cops make mistakes. But this mistake cost a man his life. He got fired for it, and now they're investigating. LMPD and Greenberg are doing what they're supposed to do in a situation like this. This is a difficult situation for everyone. Stotts is an officer that thought this is his career, this is what I'm doing. He never imagined he'd be in this situation. The young man that lost his life made some mistakes, obviously not on, allegedly not on his meds or whatever the situation. His girlfriend said he's bipolar. I assume that's true. No one wins in this situation. It's a loss for everybody. But they are trained for that exact situation over and over and over again. I did the training, just mentioned on Nick's show. I did that training, and that scenario was in there. I had a guy come, not that exact scenario, but that exact scenario was in that the ones that they put up on you. I think every politician locally and every activist should do the training, because it is a, John, it's a multi-million dollar setup in this room. The entire wall, gigantic 15-foot ceilings wall, is a screen, and that's your situation. You get a gun. You get a taser. You have the belt. You have the police belt. With the real gun, it's not loaded, and it has like a laser on it.
18: I imagine the toughest thing about it, too, is you have to make so many split decisions in each of these scenarios that you do.
17: So, right. Correct. So, you're the LMPD officer. So, you walk into a situation, and they start the situation. You have to do everything. LMPD, and start to give, announce who you are, and then give instructions, all right? And sometimes they throw you in an intense situation right away. I will tell you, it felt real. I knew it was a screen. I know I'm standing in a room in a facility with LMPD, but let me tell you, your brain can fool you real quick. I felt like I was there, and after the training, I was shook, if you would. I did the St. Matthews training. It's the exact same room. It's not the LMPD one. St. Matthews has their own facility and their own stuff. But Jackie did the same training with me, and she was shaking 20 minutes afterwards. Her last scenario was a school shooting.
18: Oh, my gosh.
17: Going into a school shooting. and there are kids running past her and screaming at the top of their lungs, and she's trying to navigate through the hallway as the police officer. She lost that because she killed a bad guy he had an AK-47, and she didn't see the other guy come around the corner. Because you had to discern, is he a teacher or he's not a teacher? And he pulled a gun out, you didn't see, and he got her. But in this situation, look, part of the equation, it's not the entire equation, but part of the equation is that you have scrutinized every engagement between a bad guy and a good guy, or two people, a police officer and the public. You've scrutinized everything, and you've taken some things away. What? In the old days, they had nightsticks. It's made out of wood and hung off your belt. And you got whacked. If you stepped out of line, you got whacked with the nightstick. I think now they have maybe and I don't know if they have them, but it's the size of a lighter or something. You whip it out and it goes long and it's metal and it hurts like hell if they hit you with it. But there's nothing better than a good old, nightstick, 100-year-old nightstick. I have one at home, by the way.
18: Oh, I believe
17: it's right next to the bed.
18: Is that your weapon of choice if someone breaks in?
17: I have a gun, but if that's the thing I can reach to, if you're already in my bedroom, I'm going to crack your skull wide open.
18: I've got a bat. Two bats, actually.
17: Well, the bat is a big swing. It's a big thing. You don't know how many people can grab a bat. This thing is smaller, so you can whip it faster.
18: Yeah.
17: And it'll thump you. But they took that tool away. And then they scrutinized everybody. We interviewed a candidate for mayor in, I don't know, two cycles ago, and he was a former LMPD. And he got jammed up because he fought a naked drug addict, and in the end, he couldn't get control of him, and so he put him in a chokehold, and that's finally how he got him. And he got written up for it, and he said, that's it. That's not why I became a cop. If that's what you're going to do, I'm fighting for my life. And the chokehold was the only thing that got this guy to calm enough to get some handcuffs on him. Well, he got jammed up. Well, he left the force because of it. Because you just scrutinized every one of them. And you, look, hold them accountability, but a fight is a fight. And if it comes down to that, I mean, you got to do what you got to do to go home that day. But in this situation, Stotts has lost his job. He might go to jail. And this young man, the person that, again, allegedly is bipolar, and he had assaulted, the police did know that the police knew that he had assaulted several women. But we got to stop just scrutinizing every stop. There are thousands and tens of thousands of engagements that go right. This one certainly went wrong. And that's why he got fired. He's not trained to do that because I did the training. I can tell you that. The scenarios, John, are crazy.
18: How many? Do you remember how many there were?
17: Four in each.
18: Okay.
17: So I did eight total scenarios together. Jackie got a bank. So she walked in and somebody was robbing the bank. Well, you see the gun. He's got the gun in his hand. She shot him. But after so they stop after the scenario and then they go, here's the deal. The teller is standing behind the guy and then the manager is standing to the left. So you have to think of the collateral damage. So if you,
18: okay,
17: the thought pattern is he's got the gun, he's robbing the bank, I'm putting him down. Like, put the gun down and if he starts to swing around and you put him down, but you've got to think about the teller standing there. There's a citizen to the left filling out his paperwork, and there's a manager behind him. So now all that scenario is in. So he was like, yes, you did right. I can't remember exactly what he said, but that's how difficult some of these are. And then the crazy ones where you pull up and people, let's say your car is in the front lawn and people are fighting and someone pulls a knife, but there's 20 people and you're by yourself. So now somebody pulls a knife and stabbing the other guy. You have to pull your gun. What do you do? You're surrounded by 20 people that are screaming. Somebody got stabbed and you have your gun, but what do? You're by yourself.
18: I mean, my brain says shoot him in the leg, but like, I don't know if that, I can't imagine what this looks like.
17: So I think I shot the guy with the knife. He dropped the knife and went to the ground, but there was a group that started screaming at me and walking towards me because I shot the guy.
18: Oh my gosh.
17: But the knife is still on the ground. Do I go for the knife or kick it away or what do I do? It was chaos. That's what I'm telling you, man. It is. I think everybody that can, and of course you can because it's this multi-million dollar thing and the police use it every day for training. But I think I think every Metro Council person should do this training. I think every activist that is always anti-police should do the training. Let's see how well you go. Because it's intense. Whoever designed that training is smart.
18: Is the school shooting one the most difficult, you think?
17: By far.
18: Okay. And that would make sense. I can't imagine a more stressful scenario other than maybe, you know, like a bomb threat in a large facility, that sort of thing.
17: Well, bomb threat is just evacuate, right? So everyone just runs out. This one is where there's shooters in the building and kids are screaming and running and you don't know who's who.
18: Yeah.
17: And she did her best. She walked forward with her gun out, announcing she was St. Matthew's Police, St. Matthew's Police, St. Matthew's Police. But it was chaos. She was shook for minutes afterwards. She was just like, oh, my Lord. Now, after the first training I did, I got to admit to you, my first words to the post interview was, I'd shoot everybody. I wouldn't tase anybody. I'd shoot everybody. But I'm a citizen. I'm not a cop. I'm not on the hook. But that was my first thought. You're like, what do you think overall? I go, well, my first thought is I'd shoot everybody, not tase anybody. I did cheat a little bit because I unbuckled the gun and had it sitting up a little bit.
18: Oh, because you knew you were probably going to go with the gun.
17: I knew that these scenarios probably involved a gun. So I did a little of Tony Vannetti advantage.
18: Yeah, I could see that.
17: I didn't leave it clipped in.
18: You got all Italian on him.
17: Yeah, I did. And the reason I shot the first guy and I won because he had crazy eyes. There was four people leaning over this guy that was down. And I pinpointed the guy that actually eventually came at me because he had crazy eyes. I was like, that dude looks crazy. So I pinpointed him. And sure enough, he was the one that attacked me and I shot him.
18: Do you ever think to shoot at non-lethal, you know, not the heart or the head? Do you ever think shoot the leg or just shoot the arm or something? Or do you always think at lethal?
17: I think shot? The center mass is the choice, right? So you shoot at the chest.
18: Yeah. But what if you don't? What if you're worried about the guilt of murder?
17: Unless they have a hostage and you're doing the sharpshooter thing, you put one through his forehead or her forehead, whatever. I mean, that's right. I mean, he's got a knife to a girl's head and the call is take him out.
18: Well, that's a scenario where you would. But I'm talking about if it's just you and the one, if it's one on one and you done. And let's just.
17: You don't think about. I didn't think about where I was shooting him.
18: Yeah.
17: I was just hoping I was hitting him. And I did pretty well, I guess, in the cases that I shot that it got where it's supposed to be. But it's intense, and I think everybody should do it. This is a sad situation all the way around for the police officer, for the dead man, for LMPD, for the chief having to go, dude, what are you doing? He wasn't trained to do that. That's not how cops react. And it does suck. That's part of the deal. That's why they're doing the taekwondo or jiu-jitsu training. That when you're on the, you know, that's basically when you get to the ground. When you're on the ground, how do you get hand control? How do you keep their hips on the pavement? How do you move them around to get cuffs on them? But that I'm about to get in a wrestling match. Here we go. And dudes that are on drugs and all that, they're super strong. Or if they're enraged, when you're at a zero and somebody's enraged, you're losing that fight most of the time. So again, it is not an easy job, and this is terrible all the way around. And I feel sorry for Martin Nitschke Jr. This is the man that got killed, 27. bipolar, if that's true, that situation, I had a person in my life that was perfectly fine until she was 24. And then something happened and she was bipolar. And she's institutionalized still to this day. But it's a terrible story. All right, let's get on to something else. Oh, actually, we ran out of time. We did the whole thing on this first shooting.
18: Yeah, we'll have to shelve whatever you were going to go with next.
17: Stay tuned. We'll be right back with more of the Tony and Dwight Show here on News Radio 840 WHAS.
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17: I'm looking up the world rankings for the soccer teams because the World Cup, of course, is going to start here in the United States in the next couple of weeks. Where do you think the United States lands in the world rankings?
18: One that I saw a couple of weeks ago, we were square in the middle, which I don't know how many teams there are.
17: They have 50 teams listed, and the United States comes in at?
18: I'm going to say 22.
17: 13th.
18: Okay.
17: Just above Norway and Japan, and just behind Mexico and Belgium and Ecuador. Ecuador is 10th.
18: A lot of those South American countries are pretty good.
17: Yeah, they have to, I guess. Why is it called Ecuador, John?
18: Because it's where the equator is.
17: Bam!
18: That should have been a trivia question.
17: What's where was your middle school?
18: My middle school.
17: Utica.
18: Yeah,
17: Utica.
18: My elementary school. But Utica. I just want to shout out a middle school, a Catholic school here in Louisville, St. Athanasius.
17: There you go, St. A's. Top 5 teams are the Netherlands, England, Argentina, France, and Spain. So the favorite is Spain and France.
18: I think France will win the whole thing. They nearly won it last time. They got the best young player in soccer named Kylian Mbappe.
17: Well, I got to tell you, this gives me a little bit more hope that we're going to do some damage here. And they put us in one of those pods, because that's what they call them, pods. Oh, what pod is your country in? So they put him in an easy one because, you know, you're hosting, you want that team to go far, but the only team not selling well for tickets, the United
18: States.
17: We're
18: the only team not selling well?
17: Yeah, well, that...
18: of like the major teams or whatever?
17: Right, correct. I bring that up because Pele's 1958 World Cup shirt that he ripped off and ran to the corner of the stadium is expected to take in $6 million at auction.
18: Wow.
17: Wow is right.
18: He just passed away a couple of years ago.
17: Yeah. Pele was the reason that I played soccer when I was a kid.
18: Wow. Okay.
17: My mom signed me up when I was like 5 or 6. I mean, I didn't know anything about soccer.
18: Nobody did back
17: then. Pele was the reason. Because Pele sort of was like the, he was the Tiger Woods. He was the Tiger Woods of golf. He was the Ali of boxing. You know, Pele wasn't just a soccer player. This was worldwide, which included America for the first time. He played for Brazil, of course, but, you know, he was the reason we all signed up for soccer. And I played soccer for a long time. I had a good time playing soccer. It was fun. But $6 million. That is crazy.
18: Did it come with cocaine? Wasn't he a big cocaine user?
17: Oh, everybody was a cocaine user in the 60s and 70s. Come on, dude. In the 80s.
18: You say that like I was around then.
17: Oh, I know. The most ever that's been paid for a soccer jersey is Diego's, Maradona's, the Hand of God shirt. Diego Maradona's Hand of God. 1986 World Cup jersey went for $9.28 million. Holy shnikes.
18: He's an Argentinian, I believe.
17: Probably. All Diego in that Maradona area. You know, it's all down there. Everybody plays soccer down there. But Pele was our guy. He was my hero. Plus, he starred in a movie with Sylvester Stallone, and they included World War II and soccer. It's actually a true story. So the Germans wanted a soccer game, and it was in Paris, and they were going to play at the big stadium there. And so they said, let's get some of these soccer players, football players from the camps that had been shot down or captured or whatever, and then we're going to put a team together, which is true.
18: Okay.
17: And they played.
18: That's pretty cool.
17: So I think they escaped. Like, there was an escape. In the movie, they finished the game. So the whole point is that the resistance has them sneaking out at half. Like, they go to their locker room, but then they've dug under and they're going through the tunnels of Paris to get out. Well, they weren't supposed to be winning, and they were close to winning, and it's the halftime. So the 1980s, Sylvester Stallone. Stallone played the goalie. Okay. And then, so it was like, they made the decision, we're not going to escape. We're going to beat the Germans, put it in their face.
18: And did they beat the Germans?
17: You're damn right they did.
18: Heck yeah,
17: they did. And you know how they beat the Germans?
18: What'd they do?
17: With a Pele bicycle kick.
18: Of course they did.
17: It was slow motion, and they ran it 3 times before he actually kicked it.
18: Did you try to bicycle kick whenever you played soccer
17: all
18: as a kid?
17: The time?
18: Did you fail every single time?
17: No, not every time.
18: Okay.
17: I was pretty good. I was a pretty good soccer player. I did the juggling with your feet.
18: Oh, good for you.
17: I was pretty good at that. I never got into hacky sack. I thought that was just for stoned people at the park. But that movie, I can't remember what the name of it was, but it was based on a true story. So but here's the thing. They escaped anyway because everybody rushed the field. So they rushed the field, and then they put a hat and a coat on all the players as they escaped out of the stadium.
18: It's called Escape to Victory.
17: Is that what it's called?
18: That's what it's telling me. AI is telling me that right now.
17: Sylvester Stallone.
18: Yep.
17: And who's the other?
18: 1981.
17: Yep.
18: 81. Michael Caine.
17: So, you know what? I'm going to have to look it up now and see if it holds up.
18: Is that going to be your World Cup hype movie?
17: Maybe. I don't know.
18: You love Ted Lasso, so you know what that's all about.
17: How is Ted Lasso not the ambassador, him in character, the ambassador for American soccer team.
18: Maybe there's a plan to do that. He should be doing it now. Jason Sudeikis, they should have him all over the place on ads or whatever. But I haven't seen
17: anything
18: like that.
17: Everybody should be hiring him. Coca-Cola, right? Any of the Microsoft, whoever's doing commercials.
18: They're releasing another season of the show this month.
17: Yeah, they're going to do the fourth season. It's going to be a one-season deal, and he's coaching the women's team.
18: Seems like odd timing to make it about the... And nothing's wrong with it, but like, why do a season like that when you have the men's World Cup?
17: Because three seasons on any TV show, you play every scenario out.
18: Yeah, fair enough.
17: And he was smart. Sudeikis was smart. He said before the show, he goes, whether this is a success or a complete failure, three seasons is all we're going to do.
18: And they should have stayed at that.
17: And they did that, and they ended it perfect, and that was it.
18: They want to capitalize on it now.
17: Well, everybody involved's like, hey, what do you got going on? I don't know. What do you have going on? I don't know. What you got going on? Let's do another season. So I think... I have no idea whether it's going to be good, but it's one of the greatest shows ever.
18: Of course, I'll watch it, though, because I'm a sucker.
17: But I've been watching the World Cup commercials thinking, why isn't Ted Lasso the guy on all this? Or even the world, whatever the team is, what's the soccer association?
18: FIFA? What do you mean?
17: Is it United States?
18: You mean like the professional league?
17: No. The one that runs the World Cup team.
18: FIFA.
17: Is it FIFA? No, that FIFA runs the whole thing.
18: Okay.
17: What's the United States? Is it USMT?
18: USMNT is the acronym.
17: Oh, okay.
18: So yeah, that's like the USMNT, that's the team themselves.
17: That's what I was asking.
18: US men's national team.
17: I'm sorry to confuse you.
18: That's okay.
17: So, that was...
0: I'm Tony Vannetti, and I have a weird way of explaining things.
17: Look, sometimes I don't realize that people aren't as smart as I am.
18: I don't know why I gave you a British accent, but...
17: Because you just sound smarter when you have a British accent.
18: That's very true.
17: It's just a fact. All right, so Pele's jersey is going to go for six. Diego Maradona's went for nine. So the World Cup is coming up. I'm going to watch every damn game, not the other guys, but I'll watch United States.
18: Our opening match is 9 p.m. on a Friday, I believe. So it's going into the weekend. Good way Perfect. To get things started.
17: Where's Germany in this list?
18: They're in the top 10. I don't remember exactly where they stand.
17: Don't they always have a strong
18: Germany's
17: team?
18: Not as good as they were, you know, a decade ago or half a decade ago.
17: They're not
18: ago.
17: In the top 10. Oh, no, I'm sorry. You're right. Number six. They're number six.
18: There was a couple of World Cups where they were dominant.
17: Oh, yeah. Yeah, there's no doubt.
18: They won a game like 7-1 in the semifinals. Like they were whooping ass and taking names.
17: So the top four are England, Argentina, France, and Spain. Brazil is number seven. So Brazil, England. So Brazil is Duke. England is who you think?
18: They're a team that has history, but they haven't won in a while. So who would that be?
17: Michigan?
18: Well, Michigan just won the whole thing.
17: Well, if they win it this year, then
18: they're Indiana, actually. Indiana hasn't won in 30 years.
17: No, because, no.
18: They in basketball.
17: Oh, you're right.
18: Yeah.
17: Okay, so England is
18: Indiana basketball.
17: Indiana basketball. France is who? France.
18: They're like the new, they're like UConn. France is UConn.
17: France is UConn. Because nobody likes the French. Implying no one likes UConn and their stupid coach.
18: Dan Hurley, that's right.
17: And Spain is the number one team, and I'll make them...
18: Kansas.
17: Are they Kansas?
18: They're kind of always there.
17: They're always there. Kansas is always there, but yeah. All right. There we go. I knew we can connect the dots here.
1: 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We'll be right back with more of the Tony and Dwight Show here on News Radio 840 WHAS.
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17: All right, so I do want to commend the police chief for moving fast on this shooting. LMPD shot a unarmed naked man a couple of days ago. That shouldn't have happened. The officer was trained better for that, but he made a mistake. And that mistake cost a man his life and cost the officer his job and most likely prosecution. I have no idea if it ends up in prosecution, but probably will. It's a sad story for everybody all around, including the young man, Martin Nitschkin Jr., that lost his life. So I commend them for moving on it fast. It was just 3 days. Normally it's 10 days. And if you're smart, you use all 10 days to to get everything together. The chief moved on this and the mayor moved on this just 72 hours after the shooting. That's like lightning speed when it comes to these things. Firing people, right, for a shooting and all that. That is lightning speed. That tells you sort of how a huge mistake this was. But I commend them for moving fast on that and not waiting. Because most people, and they should wait a little bit and make sure they have all their ducks in a row. All right, so weddings. I got a buddy that's got a wedding. We're going to a wedding in about 3 weeks. His daughter, she's sweet, and she's been dating this guy forever, and they're getting married, and they're obviously, you know, they're coming down the stretch, if you would, on the wedding. And the average cost for weddings in 2025 is out. So we had a full year. So how much it is? So how much does the United States family spend on a wedding total for a 150 guest wedding?
18: Man,
17: which is well, okay. So that's,
18: we did a budget wedding. We did ours on $7,000.
17: And you're smart.
18: I know that's not normal.
17: No, but that's smart.

0: That's the problem, is that we tell these girls they're going to have their day. They don't. My brother-in-law is paying for one now. And his daughter, my niece, is a smart girl. But you can't tell these couples, hey, I know you've chosen a $35,000 wedding, but why don't we do this? Why don't we spend 10? I'll give you 15K, saves me about five or whatever. I'll give you $15,000 to start your life. Anybody that doesn't take that deal is crazy, but nobody does. Nobody takes that deal. None of these kids take this deal. And most parents do that. They offer, hey, look, why don't we reduce it? I'll give you the rest in cash. You can start your life. Let's reduce this thing. They don't do that because they've been sold that that day is all about them. And the dude is just extra. Let's just figure it out.
1: And the dude's pissed about it, too. He can't show that he's pissed about it.
0: Well, I don't know if he's not paying for it. The father of the bride's paying for it.
1: Well, I guess in my mind, I'm like, oh, the 15K is both of their money. But I guess it could be just her money.
0: I didn't have pretty much anything to say about the first one. I married Jackie twice. We all know that. The second one, we had four people in the chapel with Father Mark and went to dinner afterwards with just us four, the two kids and us. And that was it. I think I spent $100.
1: That's how it should be.
0: But the first one was $30,000 in 1999.
1: That's a lot more than it is now.
0: Correct. But you couldn't have told Jackie, hey, why don't we do this for 10 and I'll give you 20 so you and Tony can start their life. She wouldn't have taken it. She would have said, no, I'm having my day. She wanted her day. And she was, God love her, she was on the day, she was a bridezilla. There's no doubt about it. There's no doubt about it.
1: Do you feel like most women regret it after the fact?
0: Every single one of them. Well, I could have $15,000 in the bank because you don't remember almost anything of your wedding.
1: Oh, you don't.
0: You just don't.
1: Everything happened so fast.
0: Yes. I don't know how many weddings I don't go to that I tell people I was there and they're like, oh yeah, I saw you. Thanks for coming to the wedding. Because your brain is in overdrive. I told my friend's daughter the other day, we were out at, because the other daughter graduated from UK, so we were over there for a party. And I told her, I was like, look, everyone does this. It is going to be a whirlwind. You won't remember much. And then the first moment you will remember is when you sit next to each other on the plane and buckle up and you put your hand on his, top of his hand and go, whew. And they go, ding, ding, you know, plane's about to take off. I said, that's the first moment that you will realize I'm married. I can relax. The next week is about relaxing and enjoying my new husband. I said, that's the moment. That's the moment. Because most people do take off the next day. Some wait a couple of weeks and then go on their honeymoon or a year or whatever it is. But that's the moment that you sit next to each other on the plane and just kind of look at each other and go, wow. And was all that money worth it?
1: We had to plan ours twice because our first one was a COVID wedding.
0: Yeah, I feel sorry for folks. Like, remember, we had two or three of the girls in the office at the time got married during COVID. And they had this small little thing during COVID and then had like a party a couple of years later.
1: That's how ours was.
0: COVID was the dumbest time ever. And the problem is they handled it so poorly, which you could get over. You could get over the government flexing their muscles and just controlling everything people did. And you just go, okay, that was a mistake. But here's the problem. If you have another virus that's more dangerous than COVID, people aren't going to do what you tell them to do. They're going to say, you lied to us last time, and then you wouldn't budge when the information came in. We're not doing any of this stuff. That's the problem. That's the problem. I hope we don't, because they usually average 10 years for a virus, every 100 years for the biggies. But I hope one doesn't come soon, because people are going to say, I'm not doing that. Would you agree? Because I'm one of them. I follow every rule.
1: I think a decent majority, I don't know if I would call it a majority because our country is so split on everything, but enough, large enough percentage of people will not believe it to where it would, if it was a real virus and killing a bunch of people, worse than COVID was, then that would be a problem.
0: I think there'll be a lot more states than just Florida and Georgia and a couple other states that said, yeah, we're not doing any of this stuff. We're opening schools. We're doing this.

0: The closing.
1: So
0: you
1: wouldn't be any of the closing. Now, until you start, if it got to the point to where it was like, oh, people in schools are dying, then that's when that it'd be too late at that point. But that's when people would take it seriously.
0: I got the most pissed off when the information was coming in and they wouldn't back off it. When they knew the 6 feet was stupid, they knew the if you were outside, you could do anything outside. The masks were good, but they weren't everything. They wouldn't back off it. When they got the information and Kroger was open, they didn't close any of the Krogers, and it was a place everybody went to. And I think there was 10 cases of COVID out of those 1,000 people that work at COVID at Kroger. They didn't take that. Nobody's getting the people that work at Kroger. They're around people. Yeah, nobody's getting it. Okay. The Catholic schools stayed open. They opened up. And nobody got COVID. The teachers didn't get COVID. The kids didn't get COVID. And the kids were dying from it. That information came in. Nope. Bashir said, nope, we're keeping everything closed. And that was a huge mistake because it messed up a bunch of kids. And it took a long time for a bunch of them to get out of that. You just walk by your son or your daughter's room and they're staring at the floor. And you're like, are you okay? And they're like, no, I'm not. This isolation is killing us. So I think, I don't know how we dovetailed in. Oh, your wedding.
1: Well, you were talking weddings at the beginning. Yeah. So everything just that's full
0: this,
1: circle.
0: It's this show.
1: Yep.
0: So $36,000. And I also will tell them, the photographer, Jackie and I have never looked at our big book of pictures from the wedding. And I don't even think that wedding photographers give you the pictures anymore.
1: It's usually
0: a little pin drive, and oh, here's your pictures. And you're like, you don't even print them out? Like before, you got them printed out, and you got a big stack of 8x10s and whatever. They don't even do that. And they're probably a couple grand. The best idea was Dwight and I went to a wedding. I can't remember who it was, but those little portable one-time cameras, you take the pictures and you just turn the whole camera in.
1: The little Kodak disposable camera.
0: So you just turn it in and they develop it. Well, they put like four or five of those on each table and everybody just took their own pictures and they collected them at the end.
1: And God knows what Dwight did with his disposable
0: camera. No, I will tell you exactly what he did.
1: Oh.
0: Went to the bathroom. I don't have to explain.
1: No, nope, that's all we need to know.
0: After that. Reeling in the years. Did I win yesterday? No.
1: Yeah, you did. Norm helped you.
0: Normie and I won it with 1990.
1: Correct.
0: Ha!
1: One and one on the week.
0: Yeah. We got to take a break, but we'll be right back with more of the Tony and Dwight Show right here on News Radio 840 WHAS.
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0: Time for Reel It in the Years with John Alden. He will choose songs that charted today. I guess the year. I won yesterday, lost on Monday. Let's keep going to win and streak. Give it to me, John Alden.
12: Our house in the middle of our street. Our
0: 1982.
12: House in the middle of our
1: Madness is the group.
0: Yes.
12: There's always something.
0: I think they had one more song besides this, but this is basically it.
1: What was the other one?
0: I can't remember. That's how bad it is. But this was a big video, too. You don't understand. MTV made a lot of bands. We played REO Speedwagon yesterday.
1: Yep.
0: I was like, that was an MTV band. If MTV wasn't around, REO Speedwagon would have been a southern rock band, and that would have been it.
1: Huh.
0: All right, let's go.
1: Here's your next one.
13: You're wondering who I am. Secret, I've got a secret. Machine or mannequin.
0: This is ELO?
1: Sticks.
0: Same thing.
14: Mr. Roboto.
0: Mr. Roboto!

0: It's fun.
1: Such a strange song.
2: It really is. It just weird for Styx.
1: Renegade is so much better.
2: Oh, you think? And Lorelei. That's a good one, too. All right, I'm still at 82.
1: All right.

0: listener when I was a teenager.
1: Okay.
0: Do you think teenage Tony Vannetti would listen to this?
1: No, but 50-year-old Tony Vannetti would.
0: Apparently, you are wrong.
1: I guess not.
0: That is inaccurate, sir.
1: All right, halfway home.

0: Who's this?
1: Greg Keane Band.
0: The Greg Keane Band. All right. Yeah, this is all. This is 82. If you have. Ooh. This is the third or second?
1: We got two more left.
0: Okay. If David Bowie's in this top two, it's 82, I think.
1: All right.
0: All right, go ahead.
1: Here's your next one. Almost cleared out the wrong song. Here we go.

0: 82 or 83. It's one of those two, I know for sure. I know locked in 82 or 83. I don't think it's 84. It's 82 or 83. All right.
1: Ready for your number one?
0: Yeah.

0: Magnificent Wednesday. So again, in the end, they're all just thieves. As we have discussed, you need to think about communists like a gang of robbers, because that's what they are. Their goal is always to gain access to the public treasury. If that's in a town or a city, fine, they'll raid the public treasury. If it's in a state, fine, they'll raid the public treasury. That EPA story from Lee Zeldin, well, if God forbid you give them access to the federal treasury, they'll raid the public treasury, because that's just what they do. They don't have anything moral against it. That's what they think power should be used for. Headline, this is from Newsmax. California Wildfire Relief Fund diverted $14 million towards managing anti-ICE riots. I don't have to go into any more details. You're welcome to go look them up. $14 million designated for people who lost everything in a wildfire. But the communists can't sit and look at $14 million and let it go to someone else. That's not how that works. That $14 million must be stolen. Speaking of the wildfires, remember that big concert they put on afterwards? What was it, $100 million or something like that they raised? I think it might have been more than that, $109. It was a lot, ton of money, $100 million. Yeah, none of that went to the people. They just flat out stole the money. Why would I give $100 million to wildfire victims when I can just steal it? That's how these people operate. And that brings me to the election from last night, because we're already getting, surprise, surprise, it's going to take some time to count the votes.
1: There are still 4 million votes to be counted in California, and a very significant chunk of those are going to be late arriving vote by mail that are going to be tabulated, you know, maybe tomorrow, maybe in the coming days, maybe over the next week, whatever exactly it is. But that size of a pool, okay, we're talking millions of votes right here. When you see the advantage right now that Hilton has over Steyer, not Bezerra, that Hilton has over Steyer, okay, you're talking about a 300,000 vote advantage, okay, 7 points. But in a pool of millions of votes, late arriving vote by mail, if it's dramatically more Democratic, which we've seen in the past, 300,000 votes is something that Steyer could overcome. And he could potentially pass Hilton. That would mean Bezerra and Steyer would pass Hilton here, because it would just be overwhelmingly Democratic vote. It would benefit both of them.
0: I can actually see you rolling your eyes right now. I'm not even looking at you, but I could just telepathically see you rolling your eyes. And I can hear what you're saying under your breath. Oh, here we go again. The stories that they're already coming. They're coming out hot and heavy. This is going to... Wait, what... What did you say?
1: Final piece of the puzzle that we won't know tonight, right, is the late arriving vote by mail. And we're talking about probably like a third of the vote in Los Angeles. We're probably not going to be getting until tomorrow and maybe days to come after tomorrow. The mail can still come in after Election Day.
0: Democrat strategist Leslie Marshall, I'm sure this was kind of a slip of the tongue, but gave the game away a little. All these late votes. Hey, are they going to help the Republicans?
2: So we're going to see these numbers change dramatically. And it happens every time we have an election that, with all due respect to my buddy Katie over there, that her side of the aisle will say, fraud, and how come all these ballots are coming in late? No, this is what happens. It goes red, and then it gets bluer and bluer and bluer.
0: Why does it work like this? How is it possible that this happens every time there's a blue area? Every time. Well, it doesn't matter whether it's Madison, Wisconsin, Fulton County, Georgia, California. But we could go on and on down the list. Why is it always shady election stuff? Why is it all, well, it might take days. And every day you sit and watch as the election returns come in, and they never, ever, ever seem to benefit Republicans. Why is that? What's going on there? Well, I've tried to explain this a couple of different ways, but here's a new analogy. I want you to think about this. Who's a really bad guy? El Mencho. He's dead now. He's a cartel leader, but we'll use El Mencho, that big cartel leader Brandon Darby told us about. Now, you obviously understand enough about cartel leaders that what's his life been? His life has been murdering people and stealing things and dealing drugs and all kinds of things. You know, he's a cartel leader. That's what he does. What he does is crime. Okay. El Mencho, let's pretend he's still alive. Let's say I make him the CEO of Coca-Cola. Congratulations, Coca-Cola. There's a new sheriff in town. We got a new boss. He's El Mencho. Okay? What's going to happen after that? Here's what's going to happen after that. Every single day, every week, every month, El Mencho is going to figure out new and inventive ways to steal from Coca-Cola and turn

0: systems and people, because the people are the ones who run the systems, he is putting systems and people into place that ensure he will be able to use crime to enrich himself and swindle Coca-Cola. Every day he's there, it gets worse and worse and worse as he builds the systems and installs the people he wants. That is exactly how elections work in any area that is controlled by Democrats. Because they have absolutely nothing moral against stealing an election. In fact, they think it's moral to steal an election. I know it's a really twisted sense. Believe me, communists are strange beings. They have nothing moral against stealing an election at all. Well, of course they're going to put these systems into place. So every time there's a blue area, the story is always the same. You find out on election day, around election day, for the weeks after election day, that surprise, surprise, there's another delay. Oh, look, we found a new batch of ballots. Oh, did these bunch of ballots end up getting lost on the way to get counted? Dang, that's too bad. Oh, did those ballots happen to come from a red area? Whoops, I had no earthly idea. No matter what the shenanigans are, they all come back to the same thing. Democrats steal elections. And the longer you leave Democrats in power in any given area, the more cinched in, I'll put it that way, the tighter that knot gets of their corruption in elections. They're just going to use their time and their power to put into place systems that allow them to steal. Now, I mean, it's just, honestly, what can you do but laugh about this stuff?
1: There are still 4 million votes to be counted in California, and a very significant chunk of those are going to be late arriving vote by mail that are going to be tabulated, you know, maybe tomorrow, maybe in the coming days, maybe over the next week, whatever exactly it is. But that size of a...
0: Where are these ballots coming from? Who's going to be counting them? Who's going to be observing that? You understand the systems they put into place. Whenever you let these people get in charge of something, it's like giving El Mencho the reins of Coca-Cola. Now, speaking of corporate America loves foreigners. They love them. They love foreigners because they have not an ounce of patriotism in them at all. 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You can't understand him. 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You hang up frustrated, but that's not their concern at all. They want to save a couple pennies and screw Americans, right? 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Pure Talk, they have incredible plans for an unbelievably low amount of money. We're talking unlimited high-speed data on their 5G network for $34.99 a month. And you get to deal with an American. You don't need a new cell phone, by the way. Maybe you're thinking this is going to be a pain. This is 10 minutes on the phone speaking to a pleasant American. You keep your phone. You keep your number. 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
0: Pick up your phone, dial #250 and say Jesse Kelly. And I promise you, Randeep will not be on the other end of the line. #250, say Jesse Kelly.
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